0: This is information from around the world on KILJ.
1: Reports say stranded ships have begun transiting the Strait of Hormuz now that the U.S.-Iran agreement has been signed by President Trump. The deal has drawn criticism from Democrats and even some Republicans who question giving Iran access to billions of dollars in economic relief. Vice President J.D. Vance.
2: I think all the Democrats who are saying, well, the Iranians get all these things, they don't get anything unless there's been a complete transformation of how Iran interacts with the world. That would be a huge win for America.
1: The vice president is defending the agreement, saying it is already bearing real fruits for the American people. During a White House press briefing this morning, Vance made note of the 12.5 million barrels of oil that traveled through the Strait of Hormuz. He also reiterated that Iran's nuclear program has been destroyed. The FBI issued a PSA on Tuesday warning soccer fans of fraudulent websites impersonating FIFA as the World Cup gets underway. According to the agency's PSA, cyber criminals are using fake domains to sell counterfeit tickets and steal personal information. Scammers often rely on a tactic known as typo squatting, where they register website domains that closely resemble legitimate addresses, but it relies on internet users to make common typo mistakes. Officials advise users to verify website URLs before entering sensitive information and to navigate directly to FIFA's official website by typing it into their browser rather than relying on search engine results. In New York, Knicks fans packed Manhattan streets for their team's first ever ticker tape parade through the Canyon of Heroes. 10,000 police officers were deployed to provide security and to handle the massive crowds.
3: You know, you could get mad at it, but you know, you have to laugh and keep it moving.
4: You know, it's for one reason. We haven't won in like 52, 53 years, so it's been a long time. That's the reason why everybody's out here.
1: It was a sea of blue and orange with electricity in the air. And I salute the champs. I'm Lisa Carton. Flight attendants at Alaska Air Group's Horizon Air have voted to authorize a potential strike amid ongoing contract negotiations. Tammy Trujillo reports.
5: Union officials say workers approved the measure after months of bargaining that they contend has produced inadequate wage and benefit proposals. The union is seeking higher pay, improved benefits, and changes to workplace rules for flight attendants. Leaders say the vote doesn't automatically trigger a walkout, but it gives the union authority to call a strike if talks fail to progress. The labor dispute comes as airlines across the industry continue negotiating contracts with employee groups seeking better compensation and working conditions. I'm Tammy Trujillo.
1: Waymo is recalling nearly 4,000 robo-taxis after temporarily restricting them from driving on highways. Daniel Martindale has more.
6: It follows at least 13 instances of Waymo robo-taxis driving into highway sections that were closed for construction. 7 of them happened in San Francisco in May. 6 happened in Phoenix in April. Filings with the National Highway Traffic Safety Administration say a fix for the problem is currently under development. In the meantime, Waymo is still operating on surface streets.
1: Bats are swinging at Iowa's iconic Field of Dreams and a new professional stadium. Sarah Walters has the story.
7: Clinton and West Dubuque High Schools were the first to break in the Dyersville ballpark. The 1989 movie tells the story of a farmer who turns his fields into a baseball diamond, summoning the ghosts of baseball legends.
8: Hey, is this heaven?
9: No, it's Iowa.
7: West Dubuque beat Clinton 11-1.
10: You make me hot, you make me sigh.
1: Steve Miller is announcing a pair of concerts that are happening this fall. They're taking place at New York City's Lincoln Center on October 9th and 10th. According to his website, the shows are in honor of his blues and jazz heroes. More info and tickets are available on the Lincoln Center's official website. I'm Lisa Carton.
11: Here's your KILJ forecast for Southeast Iowa. Lows level off around 54 tonight under mainly clear skies, northwesterly winds, 5 to 10 miles per hour. Daytime highs approaching 80 tomorrow. Ample sunshine expected. Partly cloudy skies tomorrow night. Slight chance of thunderstorms. Lows level off around 60. Low 80s Saturday. Much cooler Sunday with highs in the low 70s and thunderstorms possible. I'm meteorologist Paul Trombley. Right now, 73.

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Here's your KILJ forecast for Southeast Iowa. Lows dip down to about 54 tonight under mainly clear skies, northwest winds 5 to 10 miles per hour. Daytime highs approaching 80 tomorrow, bright sunshine. Slight chance of thunderstorms tomorrow night, lows level off around 60, partly cloudy skies. High temperatures reach up to 81 Saturday under mainly sunny skies, 73 Sunday, storms likely. I'm meteorologist Paul Frombly. Currently 73.

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4: Mainly clear tonight with a low of 54. Northwest winds 5 to 10 miles per hour. Bright sunshine expected tomorrow. High temperatures reach up to 80. Slight chance for storms tomorrow night. Lows around 60. I'm meteorologist Paul Frombly. Right now, 73.

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1: Talks between the U.S. and Iran will take place Friday in Switzerland. The country was supposed to host a signing ceremony for the Memorandum of Understanding, but that was scrapped after President Trump and Iranian leaders signed the deal remotely. The Swiss Foreign Ministry said talks on implementing a final deal will place at an alpine resort. Earlier today, Vice President J.D. Vance defended the agreement during a White House briefing, saying it's already bearing real fruits for the American people.
2: You really have a win-win situation for the United States of America. If the Iranians don't change their behavior, their military and their nuclear program is still destroyed. If they do change their behavior, then they are going to have a transformative relationship with the Middle East.
1: Vance noted that over 12 million barrels of oil have already been transported through the Strait of Hormuz. Attorneys for alleged UnitedHealthcare CEO shooter Luigi Mangione are withdrawing his psychiatric defense. That's according to court documents filed in his New York State murder trial today. Mangione's legal team was going to argue he was experiencing an extreme emotional disturbance when he allegedly shot and killed UnitedHealthcare CEO Brian Thompson in Manhattan in December of 2024. Mangione is set to go on state trial September 8th. A federal trial is set for next year. The Obama Presidential Center is celebrating its grand opening in Chicago.
3: Democracy can be frustrating. It can be slow. It can be inefficient. And yet, more than anything, I hope this center will serve as an affirmation of just how special, how precious our democracy truly is.
1: Former presidents, including Bill Clinton, George Bush, and Joe Biden, were all in attendance. Performers included Stevie Wonder, Bruce Springsteen, and Bono. The Obama Presidential Center will officially open to the public on Friday, which is Juneteenth. I'm Lisa Carton. Federal prosecutors are expected to wrap up their case today against the man accused of setting a fire that later became the deadly 2025 Southern California Palisades fire. A final witness is expected to take the stand against arson suspect Jonathan Rindernecht. Yesterday, in a downtown L.A. courtroom, a behavioral analyst said the defendant had a thirst for societal revenge and excitement. The courthouse is closed on Friday for the Juneteenth federal holiday, but the defense might start its presentation on Monday. Also in California, the FBI continues to intercept drones near World Cup games in Inglewood and the official fan fest at the Los Angeles Memorial Coliseum. Daniel Martindale reports.
4: The FBI has intercepted 28 drones around the two venues. Officials say the pilots who were caught and sighted are hobbyists and did not appear to intend to cause harm. The FBI is operating counter-unmanned aircraft centers during the World Cup and says it has little time to determine if unauthorized flying objects are a threat. In most cases, ground interception teams of the FBI and local law enforcement have made physical contact with the drone pilots and sighted them. Federal authorities say an alleged terror plot against the UFC event at the White House last weekend involved using drones.
1: New York Governor Kathy Hochul wants the celebration for the NBA champion New York Knicks to continue for months to come. She's instructed the MTA to preserve the orange and blue painted subway entrance at 34th and 8th Avenue near Madison Square Garden as the Knicks defend their next title season. Before the finals, the entrance to the AC&E trains were adorned in the team's orange and blue colors. M&M's is going full breakfast mode, releasing a new limited edition flavor. Here's Monica Nelson.
5: The company just dropped a limited edition banana nut bread M&M, blending that cozy banana bread flavor with milk, chocolate, and a crunchy peanut. USA Today is saying it comes in 9-ounce sharing bags, and you can only snag them at Kroger and Kroger-affiliated stores while supplies last.
1: They really do taste like banana bread, but there's no actual banana involved. I'm Lisa Carton.
0: From your Southeast Iowa Information Center, I'm Allison Jacobs. Law enforcement agencies in Wapello County say a recent countywide operation aimed at monitoring registered sex offenders has led to multiple warrants and renewed attention on two offenders whose whereabouts remain unknown. The Wapello County Sheriff's Office, Ottumwa Police Department, and the United States Marshals Service partnered for Operation Safe Streets, a 3-day compliance sweep across the county. More than 20 officers conducted checks on 126 registered sex offenders to verify addresses and ensure they were complying with Iowa registry requirements. Authorities say most were found in compliance, but the operation resulted in 10 arrest warrants for registration violations. Officials say the effort also highlighted two offenders currently listed as most wanted on the Iowa Sex Offender Registry. They include Jerry Armando Jimenez, whose last known registered address in Ottumwa dates back to 2008, and Trista Marie Roberts, whose last registered address in Ottumwa was listed in September of 2025. Both are considered to have unconfirmed whereabouts. The Iowa Sex Offender Registry remains an important tool for public safety, helping track offenders, assist investigations, and keep communities informed. Anyone with information on the whereabouts of these individuals is encouraged to contact local law enforcement or submit an anonymous tip on wapolocounty.org. The Fort Madison Police Department is asking for the public's help after officers found two severely neglected dogs in recent weeks. Police say both Shih Tzu-type dogs were discovered in the area of Storms Court and 26th Street near Avenue D in Fort Madison. Officers say the animals were in extremely poor condition, suffering from severe matting so bad they were nearly unrecognizable as dogs. Both dogs are now receiving veterinary care and are expected to survive. Investigators believe the dogs may have come from the same owner or residence and are concerned there could be additional animals still living in similar conditions. The department is asking anyone who may know who owns the dogs or who have seen other animals in poor condition in the area to come forward. Police say even small details could help identify the owner and ensure the safety of any other animals involved. Anyone with information is asked to contact the Fort Madison Police Dispatch. That's 319-372-1310. Or send a private message through the department's Facebook page. Officials are also encouraging the public to share the information to help spread the word. A Burlington man has been sentenced to a decade in federal prison on drug charges. According to federal court records, 48-year-old Michael Alexander Pator was sentenced on June 10th to 10 years behind bars after pleading guilty to possession with intent to distribute methamphetamine. Authorities say the case stems from a traffic stop in March of 2024 when law enforcement discovered more than 9.5 pounds of methamphetamine in the backseat of Pator's vehicle. Following his prison term, Pator will also serve 5 years of supervised release. Federal officials note there is no parole in the federal system. The sentencing announcement was made by United States Attorney David C. Waterman, and the investigation was conducted by the Des Moines County Sheriff's Office and the Southeast Iowa Narcotics Task Force. Drivers in Southeast Iowa will soon have easier access across the Mississippi River as the Fort Madison Toll Bridge is set to reopen at noon today. The bridge has been closed to automobile traffic since April 22nd for scheduled maintenance by BNSF Railway. The closure affected Illinois Route 9 between Niota, Illinois, and Fort Madison, forcing drivers to use alternate routes during the repair period. BNSF says the maintenance work included replacing floor beams and associated support structures at multiple locations on both the east and west approaches of the bridge. The railroad says toll revenue collected on the bridge helps cover part of the maintenance costs, with BNSF covering the remaining balance. No public tax dollars are being used for the repairs. A second closure is still planned later this year from September 21st through November 20th as crews complete additional work. BNSF says it coordinated the construction schedule with local officials to reduce disruptions during major summer events in Fort Madison, including the Tri-State Rodeo, Mexican Fiesta, and the new Summer Roundup. Speaking of driving, the cost of filling up the tank is dropping again across Iowa. According to the latest report from AAA, the average price for regular unleaded gasoline fell 12 cents this week, now sitting at $3.66 per gallon statewide. That's also 12 cents lower than the national average, which dropped to $4.03 a gallon. Even with the weekly decline, Iowa gas prices remain 66 cents higher than this time a year ago. Diesel prices also saw a decrease, falling 13 cents this week to an average of $4.74 per gallon. That's still significantly higher than the $3.46 average Iowa drivers were paying a year ago, but this also sits 42 cents below the national diesel average. The drop at the pump comes as crude oil prices saw a sharp decline this week. West Texas Intermediate crude fell nearly $14 per barrel, now priced at $76.59. Brent crude also dropped more than $13, settling at $79.40 a barrel. At the wholesale level, the Des Moines Terminal reported unleaded 87 ethanol blend at $2.56 a gallon, clear unleaded at $3.17, and diesel ranging from $3.14 to $3.34 a gallon. AAA says lower crude prices are helping bring some relief to drivers, just as summer travel season ramps up. And speaking of that summer travel season, the Friends of Geode are inviting the public to celebrate 75 years of Geode State Park during their annual Yak Attack event on Saturday. The celebration runs from 9 a.m. to 2 p.m. at Geode State Park, with kayak event registration beginning at 7:30 a.m. Participants are welcome to bring their own kayaks or canoes for the paddling event. They do have a limited supply that can be rented that morning. A $25 registration donation includes an event t-shirt while supplies last. The day will also feature grilled hot dogs and chips, a concession open house to view that new concession stand, free boogie boards and floaties for kids, and activities designed for all ages. The event is hosted by the Friends of Geode and sponsored by the Danville Lions Club as part of the park's 75th anniversary celebration. Organizers encourage families, paddling enthusiasts, and community members to come out for a day of outdoor recreation and help celebrate one of Southeast Iowa's most popular state parks. And now for a look at our notices of death in the area. Danny R. Conyers, age 62, a resident of Fairfield, passed away Sunday, June 14th. A celebration of life will be held at a later date. The Beener Funeral Home in Fairfield is caring for Danny Conyers and his family. Kenneth A. Sonny Williams, age 86, a resident of Fairfield, passed away Monday, June 15th. There will be no services held at this time. The Beener Funeral Home is caring for the family of Sonny Williams. Edith Marie Edie Breitenstein Schaffer, age 91, of Berkwood Village in Fort Madison, formerly of Farmington, passed away Saturday, June 13th. A visitation with family receiving friends will be held from 9 a.m. to 11 a.m. tomorrow morning at the Schmitz Funeral Home in Farmington. A funeral service will be held at 11 a.m. tomorrow at the Schmitz Funeral Home in Farmington. Condolences may be made to the family at schmitzfuneralhomes.com for Edie Schaffer. Samuel A. Ruth, age 76, of Mount Pleasant, passed away Thursday, June 11th. A graveside service will be held at 11 a.m. tomorrow in the Forest Home Cemetery. Rites will be conducted by the Henry County Honor Guard. The Olson Yoder Funeral Home is caring for Sam and his family. Online condolences may be left at OlsonYoderFH.com in memory of Sam Ruth. That's a look at our Southeast Iowa information. For full stories, head to KILJ.com. I'm Allison Jacobs. Have a great day. Beverly Susan Barlow, age 55, of Charleston, Iowa, passed away Wednesday, April 8th. 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
6: Mainly clear skies tonight with lows around 54. Northwest winds 5 to 10 miles per hour. Ample sunshine expected tomorrow. High temperatures reach up to 80. Lows around 60 tomorrow night. Slight chance for storms. I'm meteorologist Paul Frombly. Currently, it's 73 degrees.

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Here's your KILJ forecast for Southeast Iowa. Lows level off around 54 tonight under mainly clear skies, northwesterly winds 5 to 10 miles per hour. Daytime highs approaching 80 tomorrow. Ample sunshine expected. Partly cloudy skies tomorrow night. Slight chance of thunderstorms. Lows level off around 60. Low 80s Saturday. Much cooler Sunday with highs in the low 70s and thunderstorms possible. I'm meteorologist Paul Trombley. Right now, 73.

0: The Kimsey Funeral Home of Mount Pleasant's pleased to sponsor Memories of Father, a music in the spoken word special performed by the Mormon Tabernacle Choir. 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

Here's your KILJ forecast for Southeast Iowa. Lows dip down to about 54 tonight under mainly clear skies, northwest winds 5 to 10 miles per hour. Daytime highs approaching 80 tomorrow, bright sunshine. Slight chance of thunderstorms tomorrow night, lows level off around 60, partly cloudy skies. High temperatures reach up to 81 Saturday under mainly sunny skies, 73 Sunday, storms likely. I'm meteorologist Paul Frombly. Currently 73.

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0: This is information from around the world on KILJ.
1: Vice President J.D. Vance is defending the agreement with Iran. Vance said today the deal is already bearing real fruits for the American people.
2: You really have a win-win situation for the United States of America. If the Iranians don't change their behavior, their military and their nuclear program is still destroyed. If they do change their behavior, then they are going to have a transformative relationship with the Middle East.
1: He added 12.5 million barrels of oil traveled through the Strait of Hormuz overnight. President Trump is awarding the Medal of Honor to three soldiers. In a ceremony at the White House today, Trump honored retired Reconnaissance Marine Major James Capers Jr., retired Army Major Nicholas Dockery, and deceased Marine Colonel John W. Ripley.
3: Men who went willingly to the darkest and most dangerous corners on earth to defeat evil so we could live free.
1: Capers led his team through a deadly ambush in South Vietnam in 1967. Injured and bleeding, Capers got his nine-man team to a helicopter for evacuation after 4 days and nights of fighting. The opening of the Obama Presidential Center in Chicago was a star-studded affair today. Former President Obama spoke along with former First Lady Michelle Obama. Former presidents, including Bill Clinton, George Bush, and Joe Biden, were all in attendance. Performers included Stevie Wonder, Bruce Springsteen, and Bono. The Obama Presidential Center will officially open to the public on Friday, which is Juneteenth. Parts of the South are bracing for potentially catastrophic and life-threatening flooding due to post-tropical storm Arthur. Millions are at risk of flash flooding from eastern Texas to Georgia. Days of heavy rain are expected to slam communities in Louisiana, Mississippi, and Alabama. With a flash flood threat escalated to a rare level 4 for the Mississippi and Alabama coasts early this morning. Overall, widespread rainfall could total 5 to 8 inches across southern Texas to Alabama. I'm Lisa Carton. A man is charged with burning a cross last week in downtown Chicago. Merlin Liu faces hate crime, arson, and other charges in the June 9th incident in Grant Park. He was arrested on Monday. Chicago's NBC 5 said Liu burned the cross as a protest against President Trump. The Los Angeles City Council is moving forward with a measure that would allow non-citizens to vote in some elections. Councilmember John Lee says he's opposed to it and other proposed charter amendments.
4: This is rife with problems just to give us broad authority to unilaterally change fundamental election rules.
1: The measure will go before voters on the November 3rd ballot. On Wednesday, the council added the proposed charter amendment to the ballot following a 10-5 vote. And if approved, non-citizens would be granted the right to vote in city and local school board elections. In Florida, Congresswoman Frederica Wilson is planning an oversight visit today at the West Miami-Dade County Immigration Customs Enforcement Facility amid reports of an increase in Haitian nationals being held at the Chrome Detention Center. It comes as Department of Homeland Security claims the last detainees have been transferred out of Alligator Alcatraz.
5: They built a secret gulag in the Everglades without even pulling one permit, without conducting any environmental review, without complying with environmental law, and now they hope that they can slink away in the middle of the night.
1: Attorney Paul Schwepp says he's ready to return to federal court later this month to ensure the facility is fully dismantled and the area returned to pre-construction activities. One of the last surviving original crew members of Battleship New Jersey is being honored. World War II vet Paul Robbins served on the ship in the Pacific Theater from 1943 to 1946. The 101-year-old was honored this week with a wreath-laying ceremony aboard the ship docked in Camden. Officials also paid tribute to veteran Bill Ryan, who just passed away a few weeks before the ceremony. I'm Lisa Carton.
6: Mainly clear tonight with a low of 54. Northwest winds 5 to 10 miles per hour. Bright sunshine expected tomorrow. High temperatures reach up to 80. Slight chance for storms tomorrow night. Lows around 60. I'm meteorologist Paul Frombly. Right now, 73.

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Mainly clear skies tonight with lows around 54. Northwest winds 5 to 10 miles per hour. Ample sunshine expected tomorrow. High temperatures reach up to 80. Lows around 60 tomorrow night. Slight chance for storms. I'm meteorologist Paul Trombley. Currently, it's 73 degrees.

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2: Here's your KILJ forecast for Southeast Iowa. Lows level off around 54 tonight under mainly clear skies, northwesterly winds 5 to 10 miles per hour. Daytime highs approaching 80 tomorrow. Ample sunshine expected. Partly cloudy skies tomorrow night. Slight chance of thunderstorms. Lows level off around 60. Low 80s Saturday. Much cooler Sunday with highs in the low 70s and thunderstorms possible. I'm meteorologist Paul Trombley. Right now, 73.

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1: Vice President J.D. Vance says the deal with Iran is a win for the American people. He provided an update during a White House press briefing this morning.
2: You really have a win-win situation for the United States of America. If the Iranians don't change their behavior, their military and their nuclear program is still destroyed. If they do change their behavior, then they are going to have a transformative relationship with the Middle East.
1: Vance said 12.5 million barrels of oil traveled through the Strait of Hormuz overnight. He also reiterated that Iran's nuclear program has been destroyed. A memorandum of understanding between the two countries was signed by President Trump yesterday. A signing ceremony in Geneva had been set for tomorrow, but that has now been canceled. Attorneys for alleged UnitedHealthcare CEO shooter Luigi Mangione are withdrawing his psychiatric defense. That's according to court documents filed in his New York State murder trial on Thursday. Mangione's legal team was going to argue he was experiencing an extreme emotional disturbance when he allegedly shot and killed UnitedHealthcare CEO Brian Thompson in Manhattan in December of 2024. Mangione is set to go on state trial September 8th. A federal trial is set for next year. Screen time is dominating the dinner table. Here's Chris Caraggio.
3: A new study published in JAMA Pediatrics shows 77% of parents and 68% of children use screens during their last family meal. Experts say this has a negative impact on health because studies show families who regularly eat together without screens have children with better diets and lower risks of substance abuse and better overall health. The survey involved 357 parents who had at least one child between the ages of 4 and 10.
1: Universal and Imagine Entertainment are developing a sequel to 2000's How the Grinch Stole Christmas, starring Jim Carrey. He's in talks to return, with Ron Howard slated to return as the film's director. A script is currently in the works. I'm Lisa Carton. Falling gas prices are bringing some relief to consumers after months of elevated prices due to the conflict with Iran. Monica Nelson reports.
4: According to Motor Club AAA data, gas prices have fallen below $4 per gallon for the first time since March. While prices have dropped sharply from this year's peak at $4.56 to $3.99, the cost is still more than 34% higher than before the U.S. and Israel launched the war in February. The drop in retail gas prices is thanks to tumbling oil prices, but experts are cautious about how much further prices really can fall.
1: It's feeling hot, hot, hot throughout South Florida.
5: While hot temperatures get up into the low to mid-90s, the heat index will generally range between 105 to 110 across most areas.
1: National Weather Service meteorologist Chuck Caracosa says heat advisories are in effect until 7 p.m. with no relief in sight. A Saharan dust layer will ease a bit into the weekend, allowing a few more showers to form, but another will move in next week. And Tropical Storm Arthur may have dissipated, but its remains will start making its way now over the Florida Panhandle.
6: The National Weather Service has issued already a flood watch for all counties west of the Apalachicola River and has now issued a very rare level 4 out of 4 flood warning in that same area.
1: Florida Emergency Management Executive Director Kevin Guthrie warned some areas that have never seen flooding before could experience it with this system. He adds floodwaters could begin rapidly rising around 5 this afternoon and last until the early morning hours. He says the state has moved items from its Auburndale warehouse to Tallahassee and that the Army Corps of Engineers in Jacksonville are ready to be deployed if necessary. No evidence of Nancy Guthrie's whereabouts have been found. Volunteers conducted several searches in Nogales after receiving an anonymous tip that her remains were buried in that area of Mexico. The 84-year-old was reported missing from her Tucson area home at the beginning of February. I'm Lisa Carton.
0: From your Southeast Iowa Information Center, I'm Allison Jacobs. Law enforcement agencies in Wapello County say a recent countywide operation aimed at monitoring registered sex offenders has led to multiple warrants and renewed attention on two offenders whose whereabouts remain unknown. The Wapello County Sheriff's Office, Ottumwa Police Department, and the United States Marshals Service partnered for Operation Safe Streets, a 3-day compliance sweep across the county. More than 20 officers conducted checks on 126 registered sex offenders to verify addresses and ensure they were complying with Iowa registry requirements. Authorities say most were found in compliance, but the operation resulted in 10 arrest warrants for registration violations. Officials say the effort also highlighted two offenders currently listed as most wanted on the Iowa Sex Offender Registry. They include Jerry Armando Jimenez, whose last known registered address in Ottumwa dates back to 2008, and Trista Marie Roberts, whose last registered address in Ottumwa was listed in September of 2025. Both are considered to have unconfirmed whereabouts. The Iowa Sex Offender Registry remains an important tool for public safety, helping track offenders, assist investigations, and keep communities informed. Anyone with information on the whereabouts of these individuals is encouraged to contact local law enforcement or submit an anonymous tip on wapalocounty.org. The Fort Madison Police Department is asking for the public's help after officers found two severely neglected dogs in recent weeks. Police say both Shih Tzu-type dogs were discovered in the area of Storms Court and 26th Street near Avenue D in Fort Madison. Officers say the animals were in extremely poor condition, suffering from severe matting so bad they were nearly unrecognizable as dogs. Both dogs are now receiving veterinary care and are expected to survive. Investigators believe the dogs may have come from the same owner or residence and are concerned there could be additional animals still living in similar conditions. The department is asking anyone who may know who owns the dogs or who have seen other animals in poor condition in the area to come forward. Police say even small details could help identify the owner and ensure the safety of any other animals involved. Anyone with information is asked to contact the Fort Madison Police Dispatch. That's 319-372-1310. Or send a private message through the department's Facebook page. Officials are also encouraging the public to share the information to help spread the word. A Burlington man has been sentenced to a decade in federal prison on drug charges. According to federal court records, 48-year-old Michael Alexander Pator was sentenced on June 10th to 10 years behind bars after pleading guilty to possession with intent to distribute methamphetamine. Authorities say the case stems from a traffic stop in March of 2024 when law enforcement discovered more than 9.5 pounds of methamphetamine in the backseat of Pator's vehicle. Following his prison term, Pator will also serve 5 years of supervised release. Federal officials note there is no parole in the federal system. The sentencing announcement was made by United States Attorney David C. Waterman, and the investigation was conducted by the Des Moines County Sheriff's Office and the Southeast Iowa Narcotics Task Force. Drivers in Southeast Iowa will soon have easier access across the Mississippi River as the Fort Madison Toll Bridge is set to reopen at noon today. The bridge has been closed to automobile traffic since April 22nd for scheduled maintenance by BNSF Railway. The closure affected Illinois Route 9 between Niota, Illinois and Fort Madison, forcing drivers to use alternate routes during the repair period. BNSF says the maintenance work included replacing floor beams and associated support structures at multiple locations on both the east and west approaches of the bridge. The railroad says toll revenue collected on the bridge helps cover part of the maintenance costs, with BNSF covering the remaining balance. No public tax dollars are being used for the repairs. A second closure is still planned later this year from September 21st through November 20th as crews complete additional work. BNSF says it coordinated the construction schedule with local officials to reduce disruptions during major summer events in Fort Madison, including the Tri-State Rodeo, Mexican Fiesta, and the new Summer Roundup. Speaking of driving, the cost of filling up the tank is dropping again across Iowa. According to the latest report from AAA, the average price for regular unleaded gasoline fell 12 cents this week, now sitting at $3.66 per gallon statewide. That's also 12 cents lower than the national average, which dropped to $4.03 a gallon. Even with the weekly decline, Iowa gas prices remain 66 cents higher than this time a year ago. Diesel prices also saw a decrease, falling 13 cents this week to an average of $4.74 per gallon. That's still significantly higher than the $3.46 average Iowa drivers were paying a year ago. But this also sits 42 cents below the national diesel average. The drop at the pump comes as crude oil prices saw a sharp decline this week. West Texas Intermediate crude fell nearly $14 per barrel, now priced at $76.59. Brent crude also dropped more than $13, settling at $79.40 a barrel. At the wholesale level, the Des Moines Terminal reported unleaded 87 ethanol blend at $2.56 a gallon, clear unleaded at $3.17, and diesel ranging from $3.14 to $3.34 a gallon. AAA says lower crude prices are helping bring some relief to drivers, just as summer travel season ramps up. And speaking of that summer travel season, the Friends of Geode are inviting the public to celebrate 75 years of Geode State Park during their annual Yak Attack event on Saturday. The celebration runs from 9 a.m. to 2 p.m. at Geode State Park, with kayak event registration beginning at 7:30 a.m. Participants are welcome to bring their own kayaks or canoes for the paddling event. They do have a limited supply that can be rented that morning. A $25 registration donation includes an event t-shirt while supplies last. The day will also feature grilled hot dogs and chips, a concession open house to view that new concession stand, free boogie boards and floaties for kids, and activities designed for all ages. The event is hosted by the Friends of Geode and sponsored by the Danville Lions Club as part of the park's 75th anniversary celebration. Organizers encourage families, paddling enthusiasts, and community members to come out for a day of outdoor recreation and help celebrate one of Southeast Iowa's most popular state parks. And now for a look at our notices of death in the area. Danny R. Conyers, age 62, a resident of Fairfield, passed away Sunday, June 14th. A celebration of life will be held at a later date. The Beener Funeral Home in Fairfield is caring for Danny Conyers and his family. Kenneth A. Sonny Williams, age 86, a resident of Fairfield, passed away Monday, June 15th. There will be no services held at this time. The Beener Funeral Home is caring for the family of Sonny Williams. Edith Marie Edie Breitenstein Schaffer, age 91 of Berkwood Village in Fort Madison, formerly of Farmington, passed away Saturday, June 13th. A visitation with family receiving friends will be held from 9 a.m. to 11 a.m. tomorrow morning at the Schmitz Funeral Home in Farmington. A funeral service will be held at 11 a.m. tomorrow at the Schmitz Funeral Home in Farmington. Condolences may be made to the family at schmitzfuneralhomes.com for Edie Schaffer. Samuel A. Ruth, age 76 of Mount Pleasant, passed away Thursday, June 11th. A graveside service will be held at 11 a.m. tomorrow in the Forest Home Cemetery. Rites will be conducted by the Henry County Honor Guard. The Olson Yoder Funeral Home is caring for Sam and his family. Online condolences may be left at OlsonYoderFH.com in memory of Sam Ruth. That's a look at our Southeast Iowa information. For full stories, head to KILJ.com. I'm Allison Jacobs. Have a great day.
7: Here's your KILJ forecast for Southeast Iowa. Lows dip down to about 54 tonight under mainly clear skies. Northwest winds 5 to 10 miles per hour. Daytime highs approaching 80 tomorrow. Bright sunshine. Slight chance of thunderstorms tomorrow night. Lows level off around 60, partly cloudy skies. High temperatures reach up to 81 Saturday under mainly sunny skies. 73 Sunday, storms likely. I'm meteorologist Paul Trombley. Currently 73.

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Mainly clear tonight with a low of 54. Northwest winds 5 to 10 miles per hour. Bright sunshine expected tomorrow. High temperatures reach up to 80. Slight chance for storms tomorrow night. Lows around 60. I'm meteorologist Paul Frombly. Right now, 73.

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5: Mainly clear skies tonight with lows around 54. Northwest winds 5 to 10 miles per hour. Ample sunshine expected tomorrow. High temperatures reach up to 80. Lows around 60 tomorrow night. Slight chance for storms. I'm meteorologist Paul Frombly. Currently, it's 73 degrees.

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KILJ, Mount Pleasant, Iowa.

0: This is information from around the world on KILJ.
1: Talks between the U.S. and Iran will take place Friday in Switzerland. The country was supposed to host a signing ceremony for the Memorandum of Understanding, but that was scrapped after President Trump and Iranian leaders signed the deal remotely. The Swiss Foreign Ministry said talks on implementing a final deal will take place at an alpine resort. Earlier today, Vice President J.D. Vance defended the agreement during a White House briefing, saying it's already bearing real fruits for the American people.
2: The United States isn't giving up a cent of money to Iran, and even the economic benefits, the sanctions relief and so forth that comes along with this bargain only happens if the Iranians perform.
1: Vance noting over 12 million barrels of oil already has been transported through the Strait of Hormuz. The Obama Presidential Center is celebrating its grand opening in Chicago. Today, former President Obama spoke along with former First Lady Michelle Obama.
3: Democracy can be frustrating. It can be slow. It can be inefficient. And yet, more than anything, I hope this center will serve as an affirmation of just how special, how precious our democracy truly is.
4: You used it to reveal your truest essence, your stubborn optimism and unflinching courage, your dazzling brilliance and unpretentious decency. Your ferocious work ethic and absolutely unshakable moral fiber.
1: Performers included Stevie Wonder, Bruce Springsteen, and Bono. The Obama Presidential Center will officially open to the public on Friday, which is Juneteenth. Falling gas prices are bringing some relief to consumers after months of elevated prices due to the conflict with Iran. According to Motor Club AAA data, gas prices have fallen below $4 per gallon for the first time since March. However, experts are cautious about how much further prices can fall. I'm Lisa Carton. Flight attendants at Alaska Air Group's Horizon Air have voted to authorize a potential strike amid ongoing contract negotiations. Tammy Trujillo reports.
5: Union officials say workers approved the measure after months of bargaining that they contend has produced inadequate wage and benefit proposals. The union is seeking higher pay, improved benefits, and changes to workplace rules for flight attendants. Leaders say the vote doesn't automatically trigger a walkout, but it gives the union authority to call a strike if talks fail to progress. The labor dispute comes as airlines across the industry continue negotiating contracts with employee groups seeking better compensation and working conditions. I'm Tammy Trujillo.
1: Waymo is recalling nearly 4,000 robo-taxis after temporarily restricting them from driving on highways. Daniel Martindale has more.
6: It follows at least 13 instances of Waymo robo-taxis driving into highway sections that were closed for construction. Seven of them happened in San Francisco in May. Six happened in Phoenix in April. Filings with the National Highway Traffic Safety Administration say a fix for the problem is currently under development. In the meantime, Waymo is still operating on surface streets.
1: Bats are swinging at Iowa's iconic Field of Dreams and a new professional stadium. Sarah Walters has the story.
7: Clinton and West Dubuque High Schools were the first to break in the Dyersville ballpark. The 1989 movie tells the story of a farmer who turns his fields into a baseball diamond, summoning the ghosts of baseball legends.
8: Hey, is this heaven?
9: No, it's Iowa.
7: West Dubuque beat Clinton 11-1.
10: You make me hot, you make me sigh.
1: Steve Miller is announcing a pair of concerts that are happening this fall. They're taking place at New York City's Lincoln Center on October 9th and 10th. According to his website, the shows are in honor of his blues and jazz heroes. More info and tickets are available on the Lincoln Center's official website. I'm Lisa Carton.
11: Here's your KILJ forecast for Southeast Iowa. Lows level off around 54 tonight under mainly clear skies, northwesterly winds, 5 to 10 miles per hour. Daytime highs approaching 80 tomorrow. Ample sunshine expected. Partly cloudy skies tomorrow night. Slight chance of thunderstorms. Lows level off around 60. Low 80s Saturday. Much cooler Sunday with highs in the low 70s and thunderstorms possible. I'm meteorologist Paul Trombley. Right now, 73.

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Here's your KILJ forecast for Southeast Iowa. Lows dip down to about 54 tonight under mainly clear skies, northwest winds 5 to 10 miles per hour. Daytime highs approaching 80 tomorrow, bright sunshine. Slight chance of thunderstorms tomorrow night, lows level off around 60, partly cloudy skies. High temperatures reach up to 81 Saturday under mainly sunny skies. 73 Sunday, storms likely. I'm meteorologist Paul Trombley. Currently 73.

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KILJ, Mount Pleasant, Iowa.

0: Imagine crossing a street busy with traffic, against the light.
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3: Mainly clear tonight with a low of 54. Northwest winds 5 to 10 miles per hour. Bright sunshine expected tomorrow. High temperatures reach up to 80. Slight chance for storms tomorrow night. Lows around 60. I'm meteorologist Paul Frombly. Right now, 73.

0: This is information from around the world on KILJ.
1: Talks between the U.S. and Iran will take place Friday in Switzerland. The country was supposed to host a signing ceremony for the Memorandum of Understanding, but that was scrapped after President Trump and Iranian leaders signed the deal remotely. Vice President J.D. Vance defended the agreement during a White House briefing Thursday, saying it's already bearing real fruits for the American people, noting that over 12 million barrels of oil already transported through the Strait of Hormuz. Attorneys for alleged UnitedHealthcare CEO shooter Luigi Mangione are withdrawing his psychiatric defense, a story from Lisa Carton.
2: That's according to court documents filed in his New York State murder trial on Thursday. Mangione's legal team was going to argue he was experiencing an extreme emotional disturbance when he allegedly shot and killed UnitedHealthcare CEO Brian Thompson in Manhattan in December of 2024. Mangione is set to go on state trial September 8th. A federal trial is set for next year. I'm Lisa Carton.
1: The NYPD estimates a record 2 million people attended the Knicks' first ever ticker tape parade. Sarah Lee Kessler has details.
3: Million joyous fans celebrating the Knicks, the new NBA champions, after a 53-year national title drought.
4: It's a once-in-a-lifetime kind of experience.
5: Like, we've been waiting for this moment.
3: The Knicks celebration generated a lot of trash, a ton of orange and blue confetti along the Canyon of Heroes.
6: I can tell you it's one for the record books.
3: Manhattan Borough Sanitation Chief Dayton Lewis should know. He's led cleanup efforts after scores of New York City parades and has deployed more than 700 Senate workers to clean up after this one.
7: Knicks in five!
3: I'm Sarah Lee Kessler.
1: Guillermo from Jimmy Kimmel Live will be joining Dancing with the Stars. The popular dancing competition will be entering its 35th season this fall. The full cast of celebrities and dancers will be announced on September 2nd on Good Morning America. I'm Tammy Trujillo. Travel for the upcoming Independence Day holiday will be up this year, but only by a little. Rory O'Neill reports.
8: 72.2 million people will travel to mark America's 250th birthday. AAA says that will beat last year's number, but the increase is smaller than recent year-over-year gains. The number of people flying or driving over the 10-day period from June 27th to July 5th will be flat, but there will be an increase in cruising. Seattle, Orlando, and Anchorage are top domestic destinations, with Vancouver, Rome, and Dublin topping the international hotspots. I'm Rory O'Neill.
1: Secretary of War Pete Hegseth says the Pentagon will review U.S. forces and bases in Europe. Speaking at a meeting of NATO officials this week, Hegseth announced the six-month review, blaming it in part on the shameful inaction of U.S. allies during the war with Iran. He criticized European allies for denying the U.S. the use of certain bases during the war. This comes ahead of the NATO summit in Turkey next month. Waymo's recalling nearly 4,000 robo-taxis after temporarily restricting them from driving on highways. That story from Daniel Martindale.
9: It follows at least 13 instances of Waymo robo-taxis driving into highway sections that were closed for construction. Seven of them happened in San Francisco in May. Six happened in Phoenix in April. Filings with the National Highway Traffic Safety Administration say a fix for the problem is currently under development. In the meantime, Waymo is still operating on surface streets. I'm Daniel Martindale.
1: The latest action from the World Cup. Czechia and South Africa ended in a draw in Atlanta to start the day. Switzerland then beat Bosnia-Herzegovina 4-1 in Inglewood, California. Later, Canada dominated Qatar 6-0 in Vancouver. And in the nightcap match, Mexico defeated South Korea 1-0 to become the first team to advance to the round of 32. Four more matches are scheduled for Friday, including the U.S. taking on Australia in Seattle. I'm Tammy Trujillo.
10: 54 overnight, under clear skies, northwest winds, around 5 miles per hour. Friday, high of 80. Partly cloudy skies, Friday night, slight chance for storms, lows around 60. I'm meteorologist Paul Trombley. Right now, it's 63 degrees.

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2: Here's your KILJ forecast for Southeast Iowa. Lows level off around 54 overnight under clear skies, northwesterly winds around 5 miles per hour. Ample sunshine expected again Friday. Daytime highs approaching 80. Lows dip down to about 60 Friday night. Slight chance of thunderstorms. Highs level off around 81 Saturday with a slight chance of rain showers. Storms likely 73 on Sunday. I'm meteorologist Paul Trombley. Currently, it's 63 degrees.

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1: Vice President J.D. Vance says the deal with Iran is already bearing real fruits for the American people. He provided an update during a White House press briefing Thursday morning.
2: The only way the Iranians get any of those resources, not a single penny, by the way, from the United States of America under any circumstances, but the only way that they would ever get any benefit of the bargain is if they comply fully and change their behavior.
1: Man said 12.5 million barrels of oil have already traveled through the Strait of Hormuz. He reiterated that Iran's nuclear program's been destroyed. A memo of understanding between the two countries was signed by President Trump on Wednesday. The Supreme Court's endorsing a marijuana user's challenge to a law that bars people who use illegal drugs from having firearms. Lisa Carton reports.
3: The court voted 9-0 on Thursday, but the ruling does not invalidate the law across the board. Rather, it will make it harder for prosecutors to invoke the law. Justices rejected the federal government's claim that anyone who uses marijuana is a danger to others and determined the government's invocation of the law infringed upon Ali Danyal Hamani's Second Amendment right. Hamani successfully challenged his indictment in both a Texas-based district court and in the New Orleans-based Fifth Circuit Court of Appeals. I'm Lisa Carton.
1: Parts of the South are bracing for potentially catastrophic and life-threatening flooding due to post-tropical storm Arthur. Millions are at risk of flash flooding from eastern Texas to Georgia. Days of heavy rain are expected in Louisiana, Mississippi, and Alabama. Overall, widespread rainfall could total 5 to 8 inches across southern Texas to Alabama. And outside of the flash flood risk, there's a possibility of tornadoes across coastal Mississippi and into southern Alabama. In World Cup action, Czechia and South Africa ended in a draw. Switzerland beat Bosnia-Herzegovina 4-1. Canada dominated Qatar 6-0. And in the nightcap, Mexico defeated South Korea 1-0, becoming the first team to advance to the round of 32. I'm Tammy Trujillo. A Tulsa megachurch pastor who just earned a spot in a runoff for an Oklahoma congressional seat has suspended his campaign. Michael Kastner reports.
4: Trump says it is his great honor to endorse MAGA warrior Jackson Lawmire, the MAGA conservative.
5: He has my complete and total endorsement.
6: Jackson Lawmire founded Pastors for Trump and had the president's endorsement as he ran as a Republican in the race for the first congressional district seat. But earlier this week, the British tabloid The Daily Mail published text conversations between him and a former Miss Oklahoma USA showing he had crossed a boundary. Lawmire announced Wednesday he was dropping out of the race. I'm Michael Kastner.
1: City Councilmember Janice Lewis-George is emerging as a projected winner for D.C.'s Democratic primary race for mayor. Lewis-George is a Democratic socialist. She led Kenyon McDuffie, who is a former city councilmember, in the election 53% to 37%. And she's on course to be a heavy general election favorite. Her primary victory marks another major advance for Democratic socialists in municipal politics around the country. Sunday is summer solstice. It will be the longest day of the year, and many people believe it could be marked with paranormal activity. Bree Tennis explains.
7: The summer solstice is considered a prime time for paranormal activity. Believers say the veil between the two worlds thins, allowing ghosts, spirits, and fairies an opportunity to cross over. Of course, there's no scientific proof this could happen, but on June 21st, watch out for the witching hour between midnight and 1 a.m., and the devil's hour between 3 a.m. and 4 a.m., all thought to be peak supernatural times. I'm Bree Tennis.
1: Virginia is considered the most patriotic state in the nation. The Commonwealth ranks number one on Wallet Hub's 2026 list of the most patriotic states in America. The findings are based on 13 indicators of patriotism, including military enlistment, veterans, voter participation, and the number of AmeriCorps volunteers per capita. Arkansas is considered the least patriotic state. I'm Tammy Trujillo.
8: 54 overnight, under clear skies, winds out of the west, around 5 miles per hour. Bright sunshine expected again Friday, 80. Mainly cloudy skies Friday night. Chance of thunderstorms. Lows around 60. I'm meteorologist Paul Frombly. Currently 61.

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0: Looking for a fun way to celebrate Independence Day? 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

Clear skies overnight with a low of 54. Westerly winds around 5 miles per hour. Bright sunshine expected Friday, 80. Mainly cloudy skies expected Friday night. Chance of thunderstorms. Lows dip down to about 60. I'm meteorologist Paul Frombly. Currently 61.

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2: Here's your updated forecast brought to you by Quickstar, supporting local weather and communities across the state. Clear skies overnight with a low of 54. Winds out of the west around 5 miles per hour. Friday, 80. Mainly cloudy skies expected Friday night. Chance of thunderstorms. Lows dip down to about 60. Lots of sunshine Saturday with a high of 81. 73. Thunderstorms likely Sunday. I'm meteorologist Paul Trombley. Right now, it's 61 degrees.

To live for today and to love for tomorrow is the wisdom of a fool. Because tomorrow is promised to no one. You see, love is that wonderful thing that the whole wide world needs plenty of. And if you think for one minute that you can live without it, then you're only fooling yourself. Listen, please. I'd like to tell you something that happened to me just the other day.

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1: Talks between the U.S. and Iran set for today in Switzerland have been called off. The meeting was to discuss the 14-point agreement between the two nations to end the war. That agreement was signed digitally earlier this week and sets up a 60-day window to hammer out the future of Iran's nuclear program. Some news reports from an agency linked to Iranian-backed militant group Hezbollah say the talks were canceled because of Israel's ongoing war in Lebanon, a key sticking point in negotiating an end to the U.S.-Iran conflict. Attorneys for alleged UnitedHealthcare CEO shooter Luigi Mangione are withdrawing his psychiatric defense. Mark Mayfield has details.
2: That's according to court documents filed in his New York State murder trial on Thursday. Mangione's legal team was going to argue that he was experiencing an extreme emotional disturbance when he allegedly shot and killed UnitedHealthcare CEO Brian Thompson in Manhattan in December of 2024. Mangione is set to go on state trial September the 8th. A federal trial is set for next year. I'm Mark Mayfield.
1: There are still no signs of Nancy Guthrie following a search south of the Arizona border. Volunteers and search groups made another effort Wednesday to find the missing mother of Today Show host Savannah Guthrie, but didn't find any new evidence. Volunteers conducted several searches in Nogales after receiving an anonymous tip her remains were buried in that area of Mexico. The 84-year-old's been missing since early February. Officials at an Oklahoma hospital say they're not offering any tours or interviews after it was featured in the new Netflix documentary Maternal Instinct. The McCurtain County Memorial Hospital in Idabel says since the show premiered, true crime fans have been calling and showing up wanting to visit the facility. The documentary details how Taylor Parker of Texas murdered a woman, removed her baby from her womb, and then tried to pass the infant off as her own. She told her boyfriend she was going to McCurtain County Hospital to pre-register for labor to be induced. I'm Tammy Trujillo. Arizona's case concerning the 2020 election results is being dropped. Matt Mattinson has details.
3: That motion was filed this week by State Attorney General Chris Mays, with court documents saying she intends to represent the case at another time. In the original suit, 18 people, including Rudy Giuliani and Mark Meadows, were accused of fraud and conspiracy in an alleged attempt to overturn the 2020 election results. It faced hurdles last year when a lower court ruled that the case had to be presented again to a grand jury after defendants argued that key information was left out. It comes after similar cases were dismissed in Michigan and Georgia. In Phoenix, I'm at Mattinson.
1: Secretary of War Pete Hegseth says the Pentagon will review U.S. forces and bases in Europe. Speaking at a meeting of NATO officials this week, he announced the six-month review, blaming it in part on what he called the shameful inaction of U.S. allies during the war with Iran. He criticized European allies for denying the U.S. the use of certain bases during the war. This comes ahead of the NATO summit in Turkey next month. Waymo's recalling nearly 4,000 robo-taxis after temporarily restricting them from driving on highways. Daniel Martindale reports.
4: It follows at least 13 instances of Waymo robo-taxis driving into highway sections that were closed for construction. Seven of them happened in San Francisco in May. Six happened in Phoenix in April. Filings with the National Highway Traffic Safety Administration say a fix for the problem is currently under development. In the meantime, Waymo is still operating on surface streets. I'm Daniel Martindale.
1: In the latest World Cup action, Czechia and South Africa ended in a draw in Atlanta. Switzerland beat Bosnia-Herzegovina 4-1 in Inglewood, California. Canada dominated Qatar 6-0 in Vancouver. And Mexico defeated South Korea 1-0, becoming the first team to advance to the round of 32. There are four matches set for today, including the U.S. taking on Australia in Seattle. I'm Tammy Trujillo.
5: Here's your updated forecast brought to you by Quickstar, supporting local weather and communities across the state. Lows dip down to about 54 overnight under clear skies, winds out of the west around 5 miles per hour. Bright sunshine expected Friday. High temperatures reach up to 80. Mainly cloudy skies Friday night. Chance of thunderstorms. Lows level off around 60. Mainly clear skies Saturday with highs around 81. 73. Thunderstorms likely Sunday. I'm meteorologist Paul Trombley. Currently 57.

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54 overnight under clear skies, winds out of the west, around 5 miles per hour. Bright sunshine expected again. Friday, 80. Mainly cloudy skies. Friday night, chance of thunderstorms. Lows around 60. I'm meteorologist Paul Frombly. Right now, it's 57 degrees.

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2: Clear skies overnight with a low of 54. Westerly winds around 5 miles per hour. Bright sunshine expected Friday, 80. Mainly cloudy skies expected Friday night. Chance of thunderstorms. Lows dip down to about 60. I'm meteorologist Paul Frombly. Right now, it's 57 degrees.

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1: Talks between the U.S. and Iran set for today in Switzerland have been called off. The meeting was to discuss implementing the 14-point agreement between the two nations to end the war. That agreement was signed digitally earlier this week and sets up a 60-day window to hammer out the future of Iran's nuclear program. Vice President J.D. Vance canceled plans to travel to Switzerland overnight, but the White House says it looks forward to beginning the talks as soon as possible. Some news reports from an agency linked to Iranian-backed militant group Hezbollah say the talks were canceled because of Israel's ongoing war in Lebanon, a key sticking point in negotiating an end to the U.S.-Iran conflict. Secretary of War Pete Hegseth says the Pentagon will review U.S. forces and bases in Europe. Mark Mayfield reports.
2: Speaking at a meeting of NATO officials on Thursday, Hegseth announced the six-month review, blaming it in part on the shameful inaction of U.S. allies during the war with Iran. He criticized European allies for denying the U.S. the use of certain bases during the war. Hegseth said that the era of free riding in NATO is over. This comes ahead of the NATO summit in Turkey next month. I'm Mark Mayfield.
1: A federal court is giving Ohio permission to restrict children's use of social media. The 6th U.S. Circuit Court of Appeals overturned a ruling that put Ohio's parental consent law on hold, finding the law did not violate free speech protections guaranteed by the First Amendment. The hold had been at the request of the tech industry trade group NetChoice, which said it remains fully confident the law will ultimately be struck down. The ruling comes as countries around the world have started restricting children's access to social media over mental health concerns. Toy Story 5 is looking for the biggest opening of the year at the domestic box office. The fifth installment in the classic Pixar franchise is projected to make as much as $150 million in its debut weekend. That would be enough to pass the Super Mario Galaxy movie, which opened with nearly $132 million. Internationally, Toy Story 5 is projected to make $135 million. I'm Tammy Trujillo. The FBI is out with a PSA warning soccer fans about fraudulent websites impersonating FIFA as the World Cup continues. Details from Lisa Carton.
3: According to the agency's PSA, cyber criminals are using fake domains to sell counterfeit tickets and steal personal information. Scammers often rely on a tactic known as typo squatting, where they register website domains that closely resemble legitimate addresses, but it relies on internet users to make common typo mistakes. Officials advise users to verify website URLs before entering sensitive information and to navigate directly to FIFA's official website by typing it into their browser rather than relying on search engine results. I'm Lisa Carton.
1: Weight loss GLP-1 drugs like Ozempic and Wegovy are being linked to a decrease in violent behavior. A new study out of Rutgers University found that people taking GLP-1 medications were less prone to impulsive behavior and violence. One factor could be the reduction in alcohol consumption seen among GLP-1 users. Screen time is dominating the dinner table. That story from Chris Caraggio.
4: A new study published in JAMA Pediatrics shows 77% of parents and 68% of children use screens during their last family meal. Experts say this has a negative impact on health because studies show families who regularly eat together without screens have children with better diets and lower risks of substance abuse and better overall health. The survey involved 357 parents who had at least one child between the ages of 4 and 10. I'm Chris Caraggio.
1: Virginia is considered the most patriotic state in the nation. The Commonwealth ranks number one on WalletHub's 2026 list of the most patriotic states in America. The findings are based on 13 indicators of patriotism, including military enlistment, veterans, voter participation, and the number of AmeriCorps volunteers per capita. Arkansas was found to be the least patriotic state. I'm Tammy Trujillo.
5: Here's your KILJ forecast for Southeast Iowa. Lows level off around 54 overnight under clear skies, westerly winds around 5 miles per hour. Daytime highs approaching 80 Friday, bright sunshine expected. Chance of thunderstorms Friday night, lows dip down to about 60, partly cloudy skies. Daytime highs approaching 81 Saturday under mainly sunny skies. 73 Sunday, thunderstorms likely. I'm meteorologist Paul Frombly. Right now, it's 55 degrees.

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Here's your KILJ forecast for Southeast Iowa. Lows dip down to about 54 overnight under clear skies, westerly winds around 5 miles per hour. Bright sunshine expected again Friday, daytime highs approaching 80. Partly cloudy skies Friday night, chance of thunderstorms. Lows level off around 60. Daytime highs approaching 81 Saturday under mainly clear skies. 73 Sunday, storms likely. I'm meteorologist Paul Trombley. Currently, it's 55 degrees.

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2: Lows around 54 overnight under clear skies. Winds out of the west around 5 miles per hour. Lots of sunshine outside again. Friday, daytime highs approaching 80. Chance of thunderstorms. Friday night, 60. I'm meteorologist Paul Frombly. Currently 55.

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0: This is information from around the world on KILJ.
1: Talks between the U.S. and Iran set for today in Switzerland have been called off. Washington and Tehran had planned to meet to discuss implementing the 14-point agreement between the two countries to end the war. That agreement sets up a 60-day window to hammer out the future of Iran's nuclear program. Vice President J.D. Vance canceled plans to travel to Switzerland overnight, but the White House says it does look forward to beginning the talks as soon as possible. Vice President Vance says the deal with Iran is already bearing real fruits for the American people. He provided an update during a White House press briefing yesterday.
2: The only way the Iranians get any of those resources, not a single penny, by the way, from the United States of America under any circumstances, but the only way that they would ever get any benefit of the bargain is if they comply fully and change their behavior.
1: Vance said that 12.5 million barrels of oil had already traveled through the Strait of Hormuz. He also reiterated that Iran's nuclear program has been destroyed. The Supreme Court is endorsing a marijuana user's challenge to a law that bars people who use illegal drugs from having firearms. Lisa Carton reports.
3: The court voted 9-0 on Thursday, but the ruling does not invalidate the law across the board. Rather, it will make it harder for prosecutors to invoke the law. Justices rejected the federal government's claim that anyone who uses marijuana is a danger to others and determined the government's invocation of the law infringed upon Ali Danyal Hamani's Second Amendment right. Hamani successfully challenged his indictment in both a Texas-based district court and in the New Orleans-based Fifth Circuit Court of Appeals. I'm Lisa Carton.
1: And today is Juneteenth. The federal holiday commemorating the end of slavery in the U.S. is recognized each year on June 19th. The first celebration was in 1866, but it didn't become a federal holiday until 2021. That means banks, post offices, and government offices will be closed Friday, and no mail will be delivered. UPS and FedEx, however, will still be delivering packages. I'm Mark Mayfield. Florida Republican Senator Rick Scott points out that the U.S.-Iran Memorandum of Understanding is not the peace deal, but a plan to work towards a lasting peace. Scott does call into question at least one portion of the MOU.
4: So we ought to hold back any money we have of theirs, or they pay us for the actions we had, the cost of the actions we had to take, because we only did this because they've been killing Americans.
1: Others in the GOP are much harsher critics, with outgoing Louisiana Senator Bill Cassidy blasting the memorandum as the worst foreign policy blunder in decades and ill-advised. A major flu outbreak at a Texas Air Force base has sickened nearly 160 troops. It's happening at Lackland Air Force Base in San Antonio in a basic military training wing, where recruits sit at communal tables for meals and sleep on bunk beds in open bays. This is occurring 2 months after Secretary of War Pete Hegseth did away with mandatory flu vaccinations for U.S. troops. The NASCAR Cup Series is making a stop at Naval Base Coronado this Sunday. Tammy Trujillo has a preview.
5: The field battles in the Anderle 250 from San Diego. Denny Hamlin's riding a three-race winning streak after securing victories in Nashville, Michigan, and the Poconos. The driver of the number 11 car sits second in the standings behind Tyler Reddick. Ryan Blaney, Chase Elliott, and Ty Gibbs round out the top five. I'm Tammy Trujillo.
1: Attorneys for alleged UnitedHealthcare CEO shooter Luigi Mangione are withdrawing his psychiatric defense. Mangione's legal team was going to argue he was experiencing an extreme emotional disturbance when he allegedly shot and killed UnitedHealthcare CEO Brian Thompson in Manhattan in December of 2024. Mangione is set to go on state trial September the 8th. A federal trial is set for next year. And another day of World Cup action is in the books. Czechia and South Africa ended in a draw in Atlanta to start the day. Then Switzerland beat Bosnia-Herzegovina 4-1 in Englewood. In the nightcap, Mexico defeated South Korea 1-0 and became the first team to advance to the round of 32. I'm Mark Mayfield.
6: Lows around 54 overnight. Under clear skies, winds out of the west, around 5 miles per hour. Bright sunshine expected Friday. High temperatures reach up to 80. Partly cloudy Friday night. Chance of thunderstorms, 60. I'm meteorologist Paul Trombley. Currently 54.

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Honey child, more than words can say. 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And what is it that makes my head go round and round while my heart just stands still so much? If I did.

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Here's your KILJ forecast for Southeast Iowa. Lows level off around 54 overnight under clear skies, westerly winds around 5 miles per hour. Daytime highs approaching 80 Friday, bright sunshine expected. Chance of thunderstorms Friday night, lows dip down to about 60, partly cloudy skies. Daytime highs approaching 81 Saturday under mainly sunny skies. 73 Sunday, thunderstorms likely. I'm meteorologist Paul Frombly. Currently, it's 54 degrees.

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2: Here's your KILJ forecast for Southeast Iowa. Lows dip down to about 54 overnight under clear skies, westerly winds around 5 miles per hour. Bright sunshine expected again Friday, daytime highs approaching 80. Partly cloudy skies Friday night, chance of thunderstorms. Lows level off around 60. Daytime highs approaching 81 Saturday under mainly clear skies. 73 Sunday, storms likely. I'm meteorologist Paul Trombley. Currently 54.

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1: Talks between the U.S. and Iran set for today in Switzerland have been called off. Washington and Tehran had planned to meet to discuss implementing the 14-point agreement between the two nations to end the war. That agreement sets up a 60-day window to hammer out the future of Iran's nuclear program. Vice President J.D. Vance canceled plans to travel to Switzerland overnight, but the White House says it looks forward to beginning the talks as soon as possible. The vice president says the deal with Iran is already bearing real fruits for the American people, in his words. More from Mark Mayfield.
2: He provided an update during a White House press briefing Thursday morning.
3: The only way the Iranians get any of those resources, not a single penny, by the way, from the United States of America under any circumstances, but the only way that they would ever get any benefit of the bargain is if they comply fully and change their behavior.
1: An International Tankers Association says shipping operations in the Strait of Hormuz will not return to normal until dozens of mines are cleared. The director of Intertanko, the Association of Independent Tanker Owners, says the Middle East shipping lane is blocked with about 80 mines that still need to be cleared. The Obama Presidential Center is celebrating its grand opening in Chicago. More from Tammy Trujillo.
4: On Thursday, former President Obama spoke along with former First Lady Michelle Obama.
5: Democracy can be frustrating. It can be slow. It can be inefficient. And yet, more than anything, I hope this center will serve as an affirmation of just how special, how precious our democracy truly is.
4: Former presidents, including Bill Clinton, George Bush, and Joe Biden, were all in attendance. Performers included Stevie Wonder, Bruce Springsteen, and Bono. The Obama Presidential Center is officially open to the public today, which is Juneteenth.
1: I'm Michael Kastner. A San Diego man accused of raising hundreds of thousands of dollars for Hamas through a fake charity is facing federal charges that include terrorism, wire fraud, and money laundering. Phil Farrar with more.
6: 38-year-old Rita Sabasi is accused of raising $600,000 for Hamas and for his own personal use through online fundraising campaigns purported to provide humanitarian aid to people in Gaza. Prosecutors say he sent more than $115,000 to a Hamas member and then tried to convert nearly $400,000 into cryptocurrency to send to Hamas. The DOJ says Sabasi also publicly supported Hamas, including in an hour-long propaganda video. I'm Phil Farrar.
1: A man charged with burning a cross last week in downtown Chicago is out of custody. A Cook County judge decided to release Merlin Liu from custody pending his trial. Liu faces hate crime, arson, and other charges in the June 9th incident in Grant Park. He reportedly burned the cross as a protest against President Trump. Falling gas prices are bringing some relief to consumers after months of elevated prices due to the conflict with Iran. More from Lisa Carton.
7: According to Motor Club AAA data, gas prices have fallen below $4 per gallon for the first time since March, while prices have dropped sharply from this year's peak at $4.56 to $3.99. The cost is still more than 34% higher than before the U.S. and Israel launched the war in February. The drop in retail gas prices is thanks to tumbling oil prices, but experts are cautious about how much further prices can fall.
1: Another day of World Cup action is in the books. Chechnya and South Africa ended in a draw in Atlanta to start the day. Then Switzerland beat Bosnia-Herzegovina 4-1. I'm Michael Kastner.
8: 80 today under sunny skies. Winds out of the west, 5 to 10 miles per hour. Partly cloudy skies tonight. Chance of thunderstorms. Lows dip down to about 60. Tomorrow, high of 81. I'm meteorologist Paul Frombly. Right now, it's 54 degrees.

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0: Looking for a fun way to celebrate Independence Day? Mount Pleasant is inviting everyone out for a two-day, pleasantly patriotic 4th of July celebration. 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
4: Here's your KILJ forecast for Southeast Iowa. Ample sunshine expected today with daytime highs approaching 80. Westerly winds 5 to 10 miles per hour. Partly cloudy skies tonight. Chance of thunderstorms. Lows level off around 60. Mainly sunny skies tomorrow. Highs level off around 81. Storms likely Sunday. Highs level off around 73. 75. Partly cloudy skies Monday. I'm meteorologist Paul Trombley. Right now, it's 54 degrees.

Ladies and gentlemen listening across Southeast Iowa and this great nation, we invite you to pause and reflect as KILJ proudly brings you our national anthem, The Star-Spangled Banner.

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1: This is information from around the world on KILJ.
2: Talks between the U.S. and Iran set for today in Switzerland have been called off. The latest from Tammy Trujillo.
3: Washington and Tehran had planned to meet to discuss implementing the 14-point agreement between two nations to end the war. That agreement was signed digitally earlier this week and sets up a 60-day window to hammer out the future of Iran's nuclear program. Vice President J.D. Vance canceled plans to travel to Switzerland overnight, but the White House says it looks forward to beginning the talks as soon as possible. Some news reports from an agency linked to Iranian-backed militant group Hezbollah say the talks were canceled because of Israel's ongoing war in Lebanon, a key sticking point in negotiating an end to the U.S.-Iran conflict.
2: It could be some time before shipping operations return to normal in the Strait of Hormuz. More from Rory O'Neill.
4: The head of an international tankers association says the Strait of Hormuz is blocked with about 80 mines that still need to be cleared. The director of InterTanko says some tankers made it through Thursday after an agreement was signed between the U.S. and Iran, only by sneaking along the rocky coast of Oman or traveling through Iranian waters. Industry experts predict shipping traffic won't return to normal this year.
2: Three people are dead in the latest military strike against an alleged drug boat. Officials claim the boat was smuggling drugs from Latin America to the U.S. when it was struck Thursday in the eastern Pacific. Over 200 people have been killed by U.S. strikes against alleged drug boats during the current administration.
5: Colors changing hue.
2: The new coat of paint in the Washington, D.C. reflecting pool is starting to peel off. The Trump administration recently renovated the pool in the National Mall to make the water what the White House calls American flag blue in time for America's 250th anniversary. By Monday, however, algae had turned the water green. Now it appears the new paint job is starting to peel and float to the top. I'm Michael Kastner. The Obama Presidential Center celebrated its grand opening in Chicago on Thursday.
6: Democracy can be frustrating. It can be slow. It can be inefficient. And yet more than anything, I hope this center will serve as an affirmation of just how special, how precious our democracy truly is.
2: Former presidents, including Bill Clinton, George Bush, and Joe Biden, were all in attendance, as were their wives. Performers included Stevie Wonder, Bruce Springsteen, and Bono. The Obama Presidential Center will officially open to the public today, which is Juneteenth. Missing New Jersey Congressman Tom Keene Jr. is announcing when he'll return to Capitol Hill. More from Sarah Lee Kessler.
7: An aide to Kane says he'll return to work on June 30th. The Republican lawmaker hasn't been seen in Washington since March 5th, missing 135 votes. And he hasn't been seen in his North Jersey congressional district, the 7th, either. Both Kane and his staff have repeatedly said he's dealing with a personal health issue, but haven't divulged any details. His mystery absence has drawn a lot of national attention. Kane faces a tough re-election fight this November against Democrat Rebecca Bennett in what's considered a swing district. I'm Sarah Lee Kessler.
2: World Cup action continues today, but if it's not your thing, you're not alone. More from Bree Tennis.
8: It's all about the FIFA World Cup until the final game Sunday, July 19th. Until then, it's all about soccer, watching games, going to games, and talking about games. That is, if you're among the 45% of the U.S. who actually like soccer. But if you're among the 54% who don't, you can pivot your entertainment. Museums aren't full, theme parks are seeing lower than average crowds, and reservations might not be required at that hot new restaurant.
2: I'm Michael Kastner.
9: I'm Kara Hart with Ag News on Brownfield. 100 years ago, the founders of Pioneer had a vision that transformed the future of agriculture, and they've been innovating ever since. See how it all started at pioneer.com/100. The U.S. and Iran have signed a memorandum of understanding to end the war, and an ag economist says the ripple effects of that are impacting the ag sector. Fran Olson with North Dakota State University Extension says there's frustration among some farmers because grain futures have moved lower.
10: My opinion, we're still going to have uncertainty and volatility in the markets simply because we don't know how geopolitically this is going to turn out. and a lot of things can still happen. We're very hopeful. We're optimistic that, yes, we have some stability, but that's not a guarantee.
9: The Strait of Hormuz is mentioned in the recent MOU with Iran agreeing to facilitate the safe passage of commercial vessels in the 60-day negotiation period. Olson tells Brownfield there's also optimism as nitrogen fertilizer prices begin to ease at ports and in domestic markets. He says farmers should be thinking about booking fall fertilizer needs and consider propane along with natural gas.
10: If we have a wet fall, like up here in the north, we have some frost-damaged corn or some corn that's high moisture, that can really add to the total cost per acre very, very quickly if we have to start drying corn, especially if propane or natural gas prices are very high. I'm not saying that's going to happen, obviously, but it is something that we need to be paying attention to pretty closely.
9: Veronica and I with the Fertilizer Institute says while urea prices on the global market have returned to pre-Middle East conflict levels,
11: we shouldn't necessarily get comfortable with that situation.
9: She says urea demand picks up in the second half of the year, and even though hostilities have slowed, it's likely disruptions to global trade will take time to work out. A central Iowa butcher suggests consumers aren't flinching despite record high beef prices. Brownfield's Mark Dornkamp reports from the Practical Farmers of Iowa Midwest Meat Summit.
12: Tucker Maxwell of Maxwell Custom Beef in Des Moines says people are willing to pay for a quality product.
13: People are still buying, and they'll pay for, I guess, that insurance or that knowing where their food comes from. That's a really big thing for a lot of people.
12: He tells Brownfield there's growing interest in butchers processing animals owned by the customer.
13: Going more towards custom exempt, I think that's a really good business model for a lot of people. Whether it be the customer, you own the live animal or a share of the live animal, and then the producer, you can sell it at a set market price.
12: In Ankeny, Mark Dorenkamp, Brownfield.
9: Thanks, Mark. USDA says 1.7 million cattle were placed into feedlots in the month of May, a 10% decline from last year. While it's within pre-report expectations, it was at the low end of ranges. Placements declined significantly for Kansas, Nebraska, and Texas. Continued tight supplies pulled marketings down 12% from last year, the second lowest for May since the series began in 1996. All cattle and calves on feed total 11.7 million head. I'm Kara Hart for Brownfield.
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1: 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And if you want, you can also come in and get a gift certificate for your dad to use towards a recliner or whatever he wants in the store. Just in time to celebrate our dads who take care of us and are always there. We are located on the southwest corner of the square in gorgeous downtown Mount Pleasant. You can park in the public parking lot in front of the fire station and come in our Washington Street door, or you can park on Jefferson Street and come in that door. We're open Monday through Friday, 10 to 5, Saturday, 10 to 1. 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

0: The Coyote K9 UTV helps you own the land you own. Hear the difference? Owning land sounds like this.
1: Well, time to die. I want you to have my land, son.
0: But owning sounds like... You see, owning is...
1: Sign here.
0: But owning is more... Yeah. The rugged Coyote K9 UTV. 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
2: There never seems to be enough time in the day to get all your farm work done. You're tempted to cut corners, but doing so can put you at risk of injury or worse. I urge you to resist the temptation. Play it safe. So what if it takes a little longer? You'll live to farm another day. Farm safety is everyone's business. This reminder is brought to you by Farm to Fork through the generous support of listeners like you across the country. The U.S. exports about 20% of its agricultural production. By comparison, Australia exports 70%, according to Katie McRobert, executive director of the Australian Farm Institute. But she adds farmers there have pretty much maxed out their production.
4: We are lagging both the U.S. and Canada in productivity growth. So if you take a positive spin on that, you can say that because we had such a strong spike in productivity growth 30 years ago under deregulation, that's why we've now kind of reached a plateau because we made all the early gains, picked the low-hanging fruit. However, none of us can afford to take our eyes off productivity.
2: McRobert elaborates.
4: Productivity being just that very sometimes crude but really important measure of, are you making best use of your resources? Are you being able to produce what you need to in a way that is not just efficient but also sustainable long-term?
2: McRobert says sustainable farming in Australia is pretty much the same as sustainable farming in the States.
4: When I say sustainability, I'm not just talking about environmental impact, but also the profitability and the social impact of farming across the world and looking for those shared values that bring us together and where we can identify different paths to get to that shared outcome that we can all recognize as important.
2: That's Farm to Fork. I'm Daryl Anderson.
5: This is Radio Iowa. The Iowa DCI is investigating the shooting of a woman by a Red Oak police officer on Wednesday. Red Oak Police Chief Justin Ramey says officers were called out on a welfare check and a woman inside the house they were called to came outside and started shooting at officers. Ramey says one officer returned fire, hitting the woman. Ramey says no officers were injured.
6: If you look at the video and you watch the video, I don't know how I didn't have an officer shot.
5: The woman survived and is being treated in an Omaha hospital. U.S. Senator Joni Ernst says the framework for a potential peace agreement between the U.S. and Iran deserves careful review. Ernst says her bottom line is that Iran cannot be allowed to obtain a nuclear weapon, and any agreement must permanently prevent that outcome. And dozens of celebrations are planned across the state both today and tomorrow for Juneteenth, which marks the end of slavery in 1865. I'm Jason Dinesen, and this is Radio Iowa.
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7: From your Southeast Iowa Information Center, I'm Allison Jacobs. The National Weather Service says seasonably warm weather is expected today and Saturday, with highs climbing into the upper

widespread rain and thunderstorms that could begin early in the morning and last through much of the day on Father's Day. Forecasters say heavy rainfall is possible with 1 to 2 inches or more in some areas. With recent rain totals already causing flooding issues in parts of southeast Iowa, residents are urged to keep an eye on changing conditions and never drive through flooded roadways. A Fort Madison woman is facing drug charges following a traffic stop early Wednesday morning in Burlington. The Des Moines County Sheriff's Office says deputies stopped a vehicle around 1:59 in the morning on June 17th at North Roosevelt Avenue and Kirkwood Street for a moving violation. During the stop, deputies conducted a consent search of the vehicle. Authorities say methamphetamine was found inside clothing belonging to a passenger identified as 60-year-old Marjorie Dawn Kirchner of Fort Madison. Kirchner was taken into custody and transported to the Des Moines County Correctional Center. Before entering the facility, deputies say she informed staff she had marijuana concealed in her pants. A correctional officer then conducted a search and recovered the marijuana. Kirchner has been charged with 2 counts of possession of a controlled substance, a third or subsequent offense. As always, a criminal charge is merely an accusation, and the defendant is presumed innocent until proven guilty in a court of law. Rising river levels have forced the Henry County Conservation Department to once again close 2 popular campgrounds in Henry County. According to a social media update posted Thursday, both the South Shore and Waterworks campgrounds are closed until further notice due to flooding concerns. This marks the 2nd closure in just over a week. Staff had recently cleaned up and reopened both areas earlier this week after previous high water, only to see river levels rise again. The road and boat ramp at Waterworks have also been closed and barricaded. Conservation officials are asking the public not to move barricades or attempt to drive around them, stressing that they are in place for public safety. For those needing river access, Faulkner's access remains available at this time. The South Access and Dam area are still open for now, but staff say they are continuing to monitor river levels and will provide updates as conditions change. Some local banks, government offices, and businesses are closed today in observance of Juneteenth, the federal holiday recognized each year on June 19th. Residents are encouraged to check ahead before making trips to banks, post offices, or other offices, as hours may vary depending on the business. While many retail stores and restaurants may remain open, some local operations may be observing the holiday as well. Juneteenth marks the day in 1865 when Union soldiers arrived in Galveston, Texas, and informed enslaved African Americans that they were free, more than 2 years after the Emancipation Proclamation was issued by President Abraham Lincoln. The day is widely recognized as the end of slavery in the United States. Juneteenth became a federal holiday in 2021 and is observed as a time to reflect on freedom, history, and the continued pursuit of equality. A new chapter of Salem history is set to be preserved in print. The Salem History Book Committee has announced the upcoming publication of Place of Peace 2, Memories of Salem, Iowa, 1835 to 2026. The new book is a 2nd edition of the original Place of Peace, first printed in 1996. Committee members say growing public interest in outdated printing technology led to the decision to reprint and expand the book. The updated edition includes information from the original book, along with new material covering the last 30 years of Salem history. Topics include the town's founding timeline, business histories, homes, city government, churches, schools, cemeteries, biographies, and personal memories. The hardcover book will be 250 pages and available through Old Settlers in Salem. Pre-publication orders are being accepted now for $45. After publication, the price will increase to $50. Order forms and payment can be sent to the Salem History Book Committee in Salem. Those with questions can contact Kelly Patterson at 319-931-9598. A Danville High School senior is being recognized for her academic achievement, leadership, and future goals in healthcare. Macy Wagner has been selected to receive a $2,500 STAR scholarship from the PEO system.

0: sisterhood. Wagner, the daughter of Valerie and Jared Wagner, was recommended by the organization's chapter NZ in Mount Pleasant. The Star Scholarship is a competitive award presented to high school senior women planning to attend an accredited college or university. It recognizes excellence in leadership, academics, extracurricular involvement, community service, and future potential. During her time at Danville, Wagner was active in volleyball, basketball, and track, while also participating in the Fellowship of Christian Athletes. This summer, she is gaining hands-on medical experience working in the emergency room at Great River Health. This fall, Wagner will attend Coe College, where she plans to study nursing. Her long-term goals include working in trauma care, becoming a flight nurse, and serving with Doctors Without Borders. The PEO Sisterhood has supported and celebrated women's education for more than 150 years and includes more than 5,400 chapters across North America. Mount Pleasant's chapter NZ says it's proud to honor Wagner as this year's Star Scholarship recipient. And now for a look at our notices of death in the area. Edith Marie Edie Breitenstein Schaffer, age 91, of Berkwood Village in Fort Madison, formerly of Farmington, passed away Saturday, June 13th. A visitation with family receiving friends will be held from 9 a.m. to 11 a.m. this morning, with a funeral service beginning at 11 a.m. this morning. All will take place at the Schmitz Funeral Home in Farmington. Condolences may be made to the family at schmitzfuneralhomes.com for Edie Schaffer. Samuel A. Ruth, age 76, of Mount Pleasant, passed away Thursday, June 11th. A graveside service will be held at 11 a.m. this morning in the Forest Home Cemetery. Rites will be conducted by the Henry County Honor Guard. The Olson Yoder Funeral Home is caring for Sam and his family. Online condolences may be left at olsonyoderfh.com in memory of Sam Ruth. Barbara Joan Craig, age 91, of Keosauqua, passed away Monday, June 15th. Memorial services honoring her life will be held at 11 in the morning, Saturday, June 27th, at the Keosauqua Congregational Church in Keosauqua. Visitation will be held 1 hour prior to the service at the church. Friends may leave online condolences at CranstonFamilyFuneralHome.com for Barbara Craig. Mary Carolyn Danielson Ellingson of Rowland, Iowa, passed away Saturday, September 27th of 2025. A graveside service will be held at 11:30 in the morning next Saturday, June 27th, at Fell Cemetery in Libertyville. The Beener Funeral Home in Fairfield is assisting the family of May Ellingson. That's a look at our Southeast Iowa information. For full stories, head to KILJ.com. I'm Allison Jacobs. Have a great day.
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2: It's June 19th. I'm Slayton Swords, and it's time for the sports start with high school softball. Mount Pleasant was shut out by Fairfield last night, 6-0. Leah Helmick pitched the complete game shutout, notching 10 strikeouts in the victory. The Trojans will travel the Oskaloosa Fair Tournament tomorrow, June 20th. Mount Pleasant will compete in the Wampolo Tournament tomorrow. Holy Trinity Catholic defeated West Burlington last night 4-1 in a late rally. Madeline Thomas smacked an RBI double in the loss. The Crusaders will host New London tonight at 7 p.m. West Burlington will stay at home to play Danville tonight at 7 p.m. Mediapolis took down Danville last night 9-1. Avery Career smacked a double for 2 RBIs in the winning effort. Central Lee will tangle Mediapolis tonight in a road doubleheader with game 1 at 5 p.m. Washington nearly knocked off Burlington last night but fell short in the effort, losing 6-5. The Demons will take on Carlisle tonight at 7 p.m. Van Buren County will stay at home to take on the Wise Muscatine tonight at 7 p.m. Columbus will make the trip to Highland at 7 p.m. tonight. Waco will face off against Hillcrest Academy tonight at 7 p.m. And Wampanoag will take on Lone Tree at 5 p.m. tonight. Moving on to high school baseball. Grayson Lowry's 5-strikeout complete game stunned Fairfield last night as Mount Pleasant knocked out the Trojans 2-1. Ryan Helling had both RBIs, while Aiden Westerkamp tabbed the lone RBI in the loss. Mount Pleasant will take on Wampanoag tonight, 5 p.m. on the road. Fairfield will host Central DeWitt tonight in doubleheader with game 1 at 5:30 p.m. Wampanoag scored 5 runs in the 7th inning, but still fell short to Hillcrest Academy last night 6-5. Wyatt Marlette hit a double for 2 RBIs in the loss. Winfield Mountain Union seniors were celebrated last night, and they were also the heroes in a 3-2 walk-off of Louisa Muscatine. Trevor Phillips struck out 10 in the complete game effort, while Tyson Kahlberg and Jackson Jones each snared an RBI. The Wolves will stay at home to play Pekin tonight at 6:30 p.m. Centrally trounced Highland last night 13-6. Wyatt Day and Blake Davis each clubbed a home run for 2 RBIs. The Hawks will welcome Minneapolis tonight at 7 p.m. Washington picked up their first victory over Burlington last night since June 25, 2020 in a 9-5 final. The Demons will travel to Fort Massett tonight at 7 p.m. Burlington-Notre Dame clipped West Burlington last night 15-1. The Falcons will compete against Danville tonight at 6 p.m. on the road. In their makeup game, New London defeated Van Buren County last night 7-4. Kai Riggard sat down 7 batters in 5 innings of work. New London will play Burlington-Notre Dame tonight at 7 p.m. on the road. And Van Buren County will host the Wise Muscatine at 7 p.m. tonight. Moving on to Mount Pleasant Cross Country, some runs are underway for the Mount Pleasant Cross Country team. These runs are optional, but a great way to run with others and get in shape for the fall season. The runs are available to anyone entering 7th through 12th grades. Coaches may not be present in every run, as they're often led by upperclassmen. On Mondays, the runs will take place at 6:30 a.m. at the Old Threshers Museum Theater. Wednesdays will be High School Speed Day at 7 a.m. at Maple Leaf, and Tuesdays and Thursdays, they'll take place at Saunders Park by the swimming pool at 7 p.m. The runs will continue through the middle of August until the Mount Pleasant Cross Country Camp. If you have any questions, you can contact Coach Lyle Murray at 319-850-0867. Moving on to local summer athletic camps, Mount Pleasant Girls Basketball is offering up a camp for any girls basketball players entering 3rd through 12th grades from June 23rd through the 25th, located at the Mount Pleasant High School Gym. The camp will focus on the fundamentals and introduce team concepts employed by the high school system. If you'd like to sign up, you can follow the link in today's sports report, or you can show up the day of and still receive a t-shirt. Moving on to the Prospect League, the Burlington Bees fell to the Normal Corn Belters last night 11-9. Lucas Krebs smashed a 3-run homer in the loss. The Bees will stay at home to play the Alton River Dragons tonight at 6:30 p.m., and the Clinton Lumber Kings had their 6-game winning streak snapped last night by the O'Fallon Hoots 9-8. Gavin Aubrey clobbered a home run and finished with 2 RBIs in the loss. The Lumber Kings will look to avenge their loss tonight at home at 6:30 p.m. And it's now time for this day in sports history. In 1942, Paul Warner became the third National League player to get 3,000 hits. In 1970, Jim Bouton's controversial baseball diary, Ball 4, is published. And in 1999, the Stanley Cup, the Dallas Stars edged the Buffalo Sabres 2-1 in triple overtime for the 4-2 series win. Brett Hull clinches the series with the infamous no-goal ruling. It's June 19th. I'm Slayton Swords. And that was the sports.
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4: This is Sports on Radio Iowa. I'm Todd Kim. Eighth graders will be allowed to participate in varsity sports this fall under emergency rules approved by the State Board of Education. The legislature passed and Governor Reynolds signed a bill allowing eighth graders to take part in varsity sports. Iowa currently allows eighth graders to take part in baseball and softball and becomes the 25th state to allow eighth graders to take part in all sports.
5: What I'm learning from the states around us that initially things like cross country, track and field, and to some degree wrestling and lower weights, that's where most of it occurs. It's not confined to those, certainly, but I think that's where they're seeing most of the participation.
4: That's Tom Keating, executive director of the Iowa High School Athletic Association. The Iowa men's basketball team will play a second game at the Casey Center in Des Moines next season. The Hawkeyes will take on Alabama Monday, December 21st. It's part of a two-game neutral site series that will see the Hawkeyes play the Crimson Tide the following season in Mobile, Alabama. The Tide finished 25-10 this last season and lost to eventual national champion Michigan in the Sweet 16 of the NCAA tournament. Iowa already announced a game against Creighton in the KC Center. That'll be on November 15th. Summer workouts continue for the Hawkeye football team. There will be three new starters along the offensive line that has had five players taken in the NFL draft the last 2 years. Junior Trevor Lauk is entering his second season as a starter at left tackle and says several of the new starters have extensive experience the past few seasons.
6: They're not brand new at all. It's not like we're putting true freshmen out there. Like we're going to be putting guys out there with experience and that have played in meaningful snaps before. So we're not worried at all. You know, we just got to worry about like the day by day right now, what we can control, and then hopefully the results take care of themselves in the fall. Yeah.
4: The Hawkeyes open the season at home September 5th against Northern Illinois. 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
8: The 1955 U.S. Open Golf Championship ended in a playoff. One of the competitors was the legendary Ben Hogan. The other was a virtual unknown from Iowa, Jack Fleck. By 1955, Hogan had already won four U.S. Open titles and was the dominant player in the game. Jack Fleck was a journeyman, scratching out a living from a home base in Florida. The two men squared off in an 18-hole playoff on Sunday. Fleck took a strong lead with three straight birdies, but then the pressure started to get to him and he bogeyed two late holes. It came down to the final hole with Jack Fleck leading Ben Hogan by a single shot. Now it was the veteran's turn to feel the pressure, and he hooked his drive into the rough, giving Jack Fleck the national title. The people of his hometown of Davenport gave Jack Fleck a parade and a new car. He had a secret that he said helped him all those years. To avoid running out of energy, he sucked on two or three sugar cubes on each hole. He said he never came close to getting tired. No doubt it helped. When Jack Fleck won the U.S. Open in a playoff over Ben Hogan on this date in 1955. And that's Iowa Almanac for June 19th. I'm Jeff Stein.
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11: 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Paid for by official funds authorized by the House of Representatives.

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1: Talks between the U.S. and Iran set for today in Switzerland have been called off. The news comes amid criticism from some lawmakers about the 14-point agreement between the two nations to end the war.
2: I wouldn't want to give Iran any money, so let's see what's in it and how it's structured and so forth.
1: Republican Senator Josh Hawley of Missouri says he has questions about one provision, a potential $300 billion rebuilding and economic development fund for Iran. Washington and Tehran had planned to meet to discuss implementing the Memorandum of Understanding signed remotely. That agreement sets up a 60-day window to hammer out the future of Iran's nuclear program. Vice President J.D. Vance canceled plans to travel to Switzerland overnight. Heavy downpours are expected across the southeast today as the remnants of Tropical Storm Arthur continues to dump torrential rain off the Gulf Coast. Forecasters are warning of flash flooding and rising rivers from Louisiana to the Carolinas, with downpours at rates of 2 to 4 inches per hour. Hardest hit could be the southern portions of Mississippi and Alabama. The Obama Presidential Center is celebrating its grand opening in Chicago. Tammy Trujillo with the latest.
3: On Thursday, former President Obama spoke along with former First Lady Michelle Obama.
4: Democracy can be frustrating. It can be slow. It can be inefficient. And yet, more than anything, I hope this center will serve as an affirmation of just how special, how precious our democracy truly is.
3: Former presidents, including Bill Clinton, George Bush, and Joe Biden, were all in attendance. Performers included Stevie Wonder, Bruce Springsteen, and Bono. The Obama Presidential Center is officially open to the public today, which is Juneteenth.
1: And in observance of Juneteenth, U.S. markets are closed. I'm Michael Kastner. A federal court is giving Ohio permission to restrict children's use of social media. Mark Mayfield with more.
5: The 6th U.S. Circuit Court of Appeals on Thursday overturned a ruling which put Ohio's parental consent law on hold and found the law did not violate free speech protections guaranteed by the First Amendment. The law had been put on hold at the request of the tech industry trade group NetChoice, which said it remains fully confident that the law will ultimately be struck down. The ruling comes as countries around the world have started restricting children's access to social media over mental health concerns. I'm Mark Mayfield.
1: The Supreme Court is endorsing a marijuana user's challenge to a law that bars people who use illegal drugs from having firearms, Lisa Carton reports.
6: The court voted 9-0 on Thursday, but the ruling does not invalidate the law across the board. Rather, it will make it harder for prosecutors to invoke the law. Justices rejected the federal government's claim that anyone who uses marijuana is a danger to others and determined the government's invocation of the law infringed upon Ali Danyal Hamani's Second Amendment right. Hamani successfully challenged his indictment in both a Texas-based district court and in the New Orleans-based Fifth Circuit Court of Appeals. I'm Lisa Carton.
1: It's Alzheimer's Awareness Month, and there are plenty of things people can do to protect their brain health. More from Liz Warner.
7: Neurologist Dr. Richard Isaacson says diet and exercise are key.
8: You don't have to like push yourself too much. That can actually really help move things. You are what you eat when it comes to brain health also. Blueberries and strawberries instead of a yucky dessert. Fatty fish, wild salmon a couple times a week.
7: Dr. Isaacson stressed that sleep is very important in getting that amyloid plaque protein buildup in the brain cleared out overnight, along with keeping the brain engaged and learning something new. He also emphasized dental care shouldn't be ignored with any inflammation from the mouth going right to the brain, fast-forwarding brain aging.
1: I'm Michael Kastner.

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2: Good morning.
1: How is your morning on this fabulously beautiful Friday?
2: Oh, it is so good. It's almost fake, you know? It's it's like you wake up in a dream with how nice it's been this morning. Oh, fictitious, if you will.
1: Stop trying to make fictitious Friday work. It's not going to.
2: It's not going to work. That's what they keep telling me. And you know what I say to that? Phooey. And we're going to have a Phooey Friday.
1: Well, Father's Day is coming up this weekend, and we do have some crazy weather that might throw a wrench in our plans. I know it already has mine.
2: Crazy in terms of how much rain we're expected to get. We can't, you know.
1: I'm going to need my floaties for Monday. I already talked. I'm not a strong swimmer.
2: Early June, we were saying that we were under the average, and now we're trying to get the yearly average in the span of, what, like 2 weeks almost?
1: It feels that way. So our year-to-date average, our normal, where we want to be right now, 17.26. Mm-hmm. Where are we sitting? 20.66.
2: Hey, overachievers.
1: We are almost 3.5 inches above.
2: Which
1: is fine. We really do need to refill the aquifers. I don't know. The water under the ground.
2: You nailed it. You nailed it.
1: The empty spaces under our feet that hold the water. They need to refill.
2: There we go.
1: Thank you.
2: You got there. Everyone
1: it's
2: knew.
1: It's Friday. Cut me some slack.
2: Everyone knew what you were talking about. So that's a plus.
1: Are you going to tell us about our weather? Or
2: I thought we were. I thought we were just going back and forth there for a bit. Here I am, being the bad guy. Today, the high is 80, the low is 60. 57 degrees out right now. If you look outside, there's just blue sky. That will not remain the case when we get into tonight. We have a chance for some scattered showers. 35% chance, in fact. During the day, it should be fine. 5 to 10 mile an hour winds, mainly sunny skies. 5 to 10 mile an hour winds tonight. So that will carry into Saturday a little bit in the morning, but overall it's going to be partly cloudy. High of 81, low of 61, 5 mile per hour winds. Not a whole lot of wind tomorrow night. We could see some scattered thunderstorms, 55% chance Saturday night. That will carry into Sunday, 73 the high, 56 is the low, 95% chance of thunderstorms during the day, 50% chance when we move into Sunday night. 10 to 15 mile per hour wind, so it's going to be windy on Sunday, along with a whole lot of rain. I know you talked about what the National Weather Service was saying for Sunday.
1: Uh-huh.
2: Did they say how much rain that were?
1: 1 to 2 inches or more.
2: Wow.
1: Yeah.
2: So a whole lot of rainfall on Sunday is what you're saying.
1: Possibly. Depends on your area.
2: All right. Anything else about Sunday? I didn't get to see the packet.
1: Well, they didn't send us a packet. It was just on their Facebook this morning.
2: I was wondering. Mm-hmm. I was wondering where you got
1: it. I check it daily.
2: Hey, how about that? Anyway, that's what we're looking at for Sunday. That's going to lead into a quiet start to the week. Monday, high of 75, low of 55. Crazy. We're still in the mid-70s here, and we're going to be in late June now.
1: I know. I'm in jeans and a cardigan. I was like, oh, this is kind of nice. This is a comfy Friday.
2: Technically, Monday and Sunday is summer weather. 73's the high, 75 the high on Monday.
1: Something in the National Weather Service wording said something about how the humidity is going to be very comfortable in the next couple days. But after the storm on Sunday, it might get kind of humid.
2: Okay.
1: So if you're wanting to do anything outside and you want to be comfortable, you might want to do that tomorrow.
2: All righty. 75 the high for Monday, 55 is the low, 8 to 15 mile per hour winds, no chance for rain. Tuesday, very similar day, 78 the high, 58 the low, 5 mile per hour winds, and then we get into Tuesday night, there's a 20% chance that we could see some scattered thunderstorms, 5 to 10 mile an hour winds. Wednesday, 15% chance we could see some scattered thunderstorms, 79 the high, 57 the low, not a whole lot of wind either, just a little breezy, 8 to 15 miles an hour. 5 to 10, we move into Wednesday night. And hopefully that rain stays away, because next week, We're going to be having baseball games and softball games Monday, Tuesday, Wednesday, and Thursday.
1: Oh, my goodness.
2: Yeah, so we got
1: a double. That's going to be so much fun, though.
2: Doubleheader on Monday. Then we're going to do New London Danville on Tuesday. I believe that's softball. Wednesday, it's Mount Pleasant versus Mediapolis baseball. And then on Thursday, that's going to be Mount Pleasant versus Keokuk softball. So,
1: okay,
2: that's how we're jumping around next week.
1: All right.
2: If I remember correctly, I'll have to check.
1: We are looking forward to it already.
2: Yeah, I'm looking forward to it now. I can't tell you where my head's going to be at maybe Tuesday night. But
1: well, we do have a wonderful schedule for you today. It'll keep you relaxed. It'll ease all those worries. Don't you worry, Mr. Swords. Now today, when we get to the 8 o'clock hour, we have Lisa Etkin, Main Street, Mount Pleasant, mm-hmm. talking music on Main. It is Ag Night tonight in Mount Pleasant. From 5 to 9, we are going to have a party downtown. That's the simple way to put it. There's tractors. There's kids' pedal poles. They're even going to have live music. The cattlemen are grilling. I know the pork producers are grilling as well. So if you want a really good meal, you want to support your community, have some fun with your family, downtown Mount Pleasant, it's where you need to be 5 to 9 tonight. Also coming up in our schedule at 9 a.m. this morning, Generation Gap, Paul and Katie will be joined by two very special guests, and one of them is not a stranger to you guys. You know him pretty darn well, actually. Alan Weber, our Wells Fargo advisor, he's not talking money today.
2: Nope.
1: He is talking vacation with his wife. Mm-hmm. So we get to meet his wife. We get to hear about their wonderful vacation they just went on. It's going to be a good one. Sorry, I had just had to take a moment to about die on this Friday.
2: She's reflecting.
1: I'm just so choked up about their vacation. this afternoon, 3 p.m., Music of the Spoken Word radio special. This is brought to you by the Kimsey Funeral Home here in Mount Pleasant. Today, we are talking memories of father. So if you have a father, if you like some really good music, 105.5 FM, KILJ.com, 3 p.m., you're going to want to be here because it's going to be a great 30-minute show, unlike this one. Okay, stop. You saw me dying over here.
2: Quite the promo of what's coming up. Yeah, I'm crying because of how that might be top 10 for you, and certainly not.
1: Hoping this tickle in my throat doesn't take me out. I already finished my coffee.
2: Oh boy!
1: I finished it right before we came in here. I told you that.
2: Yeah, you did.
1: And you told me ew.
2: Yeah, because it's coffee.
1: Coffee's wonderful.
2: Coffee is not something that you're like, let me take a sip of this to clear my throat.
1: Yes, it is.
2: No, it is not.
1: Yes, it is.
2: No, because then you get the coffee grounds.
1: Why are you drinking the coffee grounds?
2: Because they always get in there.
1: No, they don't.
2: Yeah, they most
1: certainly
2: do.
1: You're making your coffee wrong.
2: I don't drink coffee at all. I can only assume this is the horrible experience of drinking coffee.
1: Oh, man. Okay, percolator, I think is what it's called. When you make coffee on the fire out camping.
2: Yeah.
1: That'll get some grounds in your coffee. I have not found a way to not get grounds in my coffee with that.
2: Have you tried just not drinking?
1: I think it's part of the art.
2: You could just not drink it. Then you won't get grounds in your coffee.
1: No. You don't want me without caffeine.
2: All I need to say is that if you're going to have a tractor downtown, look out for the Jacob boys. They're going to be trying to take a tractor.
1: I think it'll be fun. Them. Yes. Don't leave your keys in your tractor.
2: Which one do you think would be the Andy. One to drive?
1: Okay. You didn't even have to finish the question.
2: That was quick.
1: No, he climbs up on the little tractor that we have at our house all the time, and he's always looking for the key.
2: Oh boy.
1: Mm-hmm.
2: He's a worker.
1: But John, so Carl, when he rides his four-wheeler over, John will get on it and he'll like start it and then kick it into gear with his little foot.
2: He knows how to do that?
1: Yes, it's not great.
2: Wow.
1: Yeah.
2: I can't believe he knows how to do that.
1: I'm trying to explain Grand Theft Auto to a three-year-old. It's not quite getting there yet. Oh. So we'll figure it out.
2: Well, it's a difficult video game, so I can understand.
1: No, I'm talking the crime.
2: Oh, yeah. Well, the crime's easy. You just take the vehicle.
1: Speaking of crime, that makes me think of our great Henry County Sheriff's Department, and that also makes me think of the Henry County Fair. Why do those two things collide? Remember, Deputy Bass, he's going to be in the Impact Pro Wrestling. I keep seeing that on Facebook. I'm going to tell everybody every time I see it. I'm so excited.
2: It's so much fun getting to watch a wrestling match in real life.
1: Yeah, especially when you can root for somebody. Mm-hmm. So let's all be in solidarity. We are rooting for Deputy Bass.
2: Absolutely. Back when I was an intern for little minor league team down in Southern Illinois.
1: We'd
2: put all sorts of like pregame stuff together for people to come in, you know, reasons to get into the park. Minor league baseball is known for doing some rather wacky things, wacky nights, wacky promotions. This one wasn't wacky. This was just more fun for me. And they brought a wrestling group in, and they put the ring like in not in right field, but there we had a nice little pavilion in right field. So they put the ring there, and I got to be the camera person for it.
1: Nice.
2: So that was very entertaining to do. I was given no instruction of how to do the camera work, so I had to fall back on my experience watching pro wrestling.
1: That's okay.
2: There was one point where I almost had a ladder hit me. They were doing a ladder match, and they threw it out there, and I wasn't expecting it, so I had to back up real quick. So, that you know, you could be a part of the fun.
1: Good news is, you're probably not going to catch a ladder this morning if you go to the Mount Pleasant Vets Hall, because it's the Veterans Breakfast, the monthly Veterans Breakfast, from 8:30 to 9:30 this morning. If you are a veteran, you are invited, and you can even bring a plus one. They usually have great speakers. You can have some great community time, and plus, the breakfast is pretty darn good from what I hear.
2: You're incorrigible over there.
1: It's too big of a word, Slayton. I'm gonna need a definition.
2: Incorrigible. Salem Farmers Market's also going to be open tonight from 4:30 p.m. to 7 p.m. They're open the first and third Friday of each month through September at Salem City Park. 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If you'd like to be a vendor, there's no vendor fee. To sign up, you just got to visit the Salem Farmers Market or City of Salem, Iowa Facebook pages.
1: Speaking of Salem, there's going to be more information in the news coming up at 7:30, but they do have their history book. It's getting ready to go to print. So if you want to order that, I will bring you that information in the 7:30 news.
2: All righty.
1: As a little teaser. Keep you around.
2: Wow. Wow. Let's go. Let's go.
1: Am I not convincing enough this morning? I'm not convincing you to have a fabulous Friday. I'm not doing my job.
2: I think you... what you're saying is important. This, you know, it's great, but I don't think you're convincing yourself.
1: What do you mean?
2: I
1: really am excited. They have pictures of the book on Facebook.
2: I know, and I know you are, but the way that you're saying it is kind of like, you know, it's almost like you're like, is it actually happening? Have you done that before? Where it's like you're saying something like, I hope this is actually.
1: Dang, I didn't know I was coming across that way. Well, I'll try to change it.
2: Just to me.
1: Okay.
2: Maybe not to everyone else. But you gotta deal with me.
1: You are hard to please this morning.
2: Absolutely.
1: Man.
2: Absolutely.
1: Okay, well, you're taking a nap after this.
2: I'm trying to get you professionally trained.
1: Okay, listen here. If you're the professional, I don't want to be professionally trained. Saying it now.
2: No, that was mean. I'm not
1: looking
2: gonna lie.
1: At
2: that was mean.
1: Saturday, join the first annual Cruise for Kids car show. It's going to be from 11 a.m. to 2 p.m. at the Mount Pleasant Walmart. This is a new event. They're raising money for the University of Iowa Stead Family Children's Hospital. I didn't know the full title. It's the Children's Hospital up in Iowa City. $20 is the vehicle registration. You check in from 10 to 11. The public votes for best in show. Now, it's really fun because they're going to have little buckets at each car. You put your money in to vote. So all of that money supports the Children's Hospital in Iowa City. But at the same time, you get to see some really cool cars and have fun here in Mount Pleasant.
2: Awesome cars. It's a whole lot of fun looking at some cool cars. So when I was recording this, the amount of times that I said the first annual Cruise for Cars kids show.
1: Cruise for Cars kids show.
2: I kept going, that's not it.
1: Like some of these words are backwards.
2: Something's not right here. I had to re-record that I think 10 times because I kept it just because I was thinking of the, you remember the Cars for Kids commercial?
1: No. Like, oh, yes.
2: The one where the kids are singing?
1: Yes, only because you've showed it to me.
2: Yeah, that thing just kind of rumbles around it. In the
1: you have a lot
2: palace.
1: Of commercials that get stuck in your head.
2: Yeah, and I'm never
1: marketing really works on you.
2: No, it doesn't because I hate the commercials, like the Butterfinger commercials. Never, I might have liked the Butterfinger. Then they had that alien one, and I've hated Butterfinger since. I will not even look at them.
1: Well, also coming up on Saturday morning, it's the yak attack at Geode State Park.
2: They got yaks there?
1: No, there's no yaks. Don't worry. The large animals will not be in attendance. But if you don't have your own kayak to be a part of this great event, you can actually rent some from their new concession stand. The concession stand isn't open full-blown yet, but they do have a limited number of paddle boards and kayaks available for rent. It's $25. That is a donation. That also gets you a t-shirt. Registration is at the beach area starting at 7:30 tomorrow. It's a shotgun start at 9 a.m. And you might be wondering, oh, why is there a shotgun start? Because it's a obstacle course in the water. Ooh. On your kayak. How cool does that sound?
2: I heard Allison's going to be there, and she's going to break the world record for fastest kayaking time.
1: Please don't say that. No.
2: She's not there, it means that she already did it. That was how fast.
1: Oh, yes, that's what it means. That's what it means. They're also doing tours of the new concession stand.
2: Ooh.
1: So from what Dave was telling me last week, he said that the concession stand is set to open next summer, and they'll probably have like 3 or so full-time people that are going to run that down at the beach.
2: Ooh. Fun.
1: Yeah, so they'll have paddle boards and kayaks and I think canoes that you can rent, and then, of course, snacks. Because snacks are the best.
2: Have you done kayaking before?
1: Yes, only once or twice. The first time I went, Avery went with me, and he fell out of his kayak, which is really funny.
2: He fell out of his kayak?
1: He helped me get into my kayak without getting wet, and then he tried to get in his, and he fell out.
2: Whoops.
1: It was really funny.
2: Whoops.
1: He was fine.
2: Getting into the kayak is the hardest and scariest part, it seems like.
1: Well, have you used some of those kayak loading docks?
2: Yeah.
1: Those
2: are the ones that I've, when I've gone, they had a nice little loading dock.
1: See, they didn't have those as much when I went kayaking. We had to just balance on the shore and then kind of wiggle your way in.
2: Then it just looks kind of awkward when you start inching forward from the beach. But no, we were lucky enough to have the loading bay. So that was awfully nice.
1: Yeah. Try it out, though. Kayaking at Geode State Park. If you don't want to kayak and you still want to be a part of the fundraising event, just show up after 9 a.m. They also have some vendors set up. I think they're grilling hot dogs that day. It's going to be a celebration at Geode State Park, and the weather's supposed to be beautiful.
2: Yeah, it's going to be a lot of fun tomorrow.
1: Mm-hmm.
2: Excellent reason to get outside. There's also going to be a History of Trenton, Iowa at 2 p.m. with John Bennett tomorrow. John has done extensive research on the history of Trenton, one of Henry County's oldest towns, and the location of the Institute of Science. There's going to be surprising information for everyone out there.
1: Awesome. And that's going to be at the Henry County Heritage Trust. So that's the Old Saunders School starting at 2 p.m. I think the museum's open 1 to 4. Is that right?
2: That sounds right.
1: I think that's when it's open.
2: Sounds right to me.
1: Pat, if I'm wrong, I apologize.
2: Someone will tell us.
1: 2 p.m. is going to be that great presentation, though, and I don't know a lot about Trenton, so I need to learn a little bit.
2: It's wild, because that's my dad's name, so anytime I hear that, I'm like, I could just ask him. I can ask him about the history.
1: We're not learning the history of Slayton's dad. So is his full name Trenton?
2: Yeah.
1: Oh, I didn't know that.
2: Yeah, that's why all of us kids have
1: EN. You know, you've said that before. I just have never put two and two together.
2: You just don't listen to me. That's what you're saying.
1: Come on, do you blame me?
2: 1 to 4 p.m. is the time.
1: Thank you.
2: How dare you? How dare you? In front of all my friends here on the radio?
1: They're not your friends. They're my friends.
2: Whoa.
1: This is a custody battle. We're fighting over you guys.
2: How dare you? Everyone shield your ears. I'm about to say some lukewarm things.
1: Oh, really?
2: To Allison.
1: Really? Okay, you go right ahead.
2: Allison, fun fact, her name's not Allison.
1: Whoa.
2: Yeah.
1: Okay, out of all the names, and I choose Allison? Nothing against my own name, but whoa. Come on.
2: Now you just offended all the other Allisons out there.
1: It's okay. I don't even know what.
2: It's okay that you just offended all the Allisons.
1: Yeah, they're fine. We stand together. We're good.
2: We would never pick our own name.
1: It's like a club, you know. No, there's different. There's different sects to Allisons. There's different spellings.
2: Yeah.
1: You've got the A-L-I's, you know.
2: Yeah.
1: You've got the A-L-L-I's, which is me. Then you have the A-L-L-Y's.
2: Yeah.
1: And I've seen A-L-Y. It's a whole bunch of different ways to spell it.
2: And then you have the S-Y-N.
1: That's right. Yep. Yeah. Yep.
2: Well, if I guess this opens up the new question here. If you could pick a new name, what like you're not allowed to have Allison anymore.
1: Oh, now I'm kind of sad. Oh, if you tell me I'm not allowed to have it.
2: You're not allowed to have Allison anymore. You get to have, you gotta pick a new name. What are you picking?
1: Oh, man. I don't know. There's a lot of great names. Choosing names, I think, was the hardest part so far about having kids. Because, I mean, like, keeping them alive is hard enough.
2: Yeah.
1: But this is their identity. Like, this is who they're going to be the rest of their lives.
2: Yeah. I'm noticing a trend to go back to the classic names.
1: Uh-huh.
2: I think there was a long trend of let's go really unique.
1: Mm-hmm.
2: And people now are like, I don't.
1: You know what I think it was?
2: What was it?
1: They were mad they couldn't find their names on keychains.
2: I've never been able to find my name on a keychain.
1: And doesn't it make you mad?
2: No.
1: Oh, okay.
2: Don't never like mind. Keychains.
1: My theory gone.
2: Don't like keychains.
1: I spell Jonathan weird, so his keychains say John, which is fine.
2: Yeah. In case you're ever wondering what I would change my name to, it'd be Dragon.
1: That's why I didn't ask.
2: I'd be Dragon Swords. Yep. You know how cool that sounds right there? That's a guy that you don't want to mess with.
1: This comes from the same person that's naming his first child Pointy. Doesn't matter the gender.
2: Pointy Swords, yeah. That's hilarious. Rusty, that's another good one.
1: Rusty could actually work really well.
2: Rusty is like an actual name, unlike Pointy.
1: Yeah, that's so, what I mean.
2: But Rusty Sword, you don't want a Rusty Sword.
1: Also Steel or Sterling. Those are both good names.
2: Is Steel an actual name, though?
1: Yeah. I know a Steel.
2: I don't think it's an actual name, though.
1: It's a pretty common last name.
2: That's like being named Pistol. It's like, technically, sure, well, but...
1: I've seen that name, too.
2: I know.
1: And I've seen some surprising names.
2: I'm not saying it's like bad if you got that name at all, but it's certainly a unique one. Pistol Swords would actually... It'd be kind of cool. No. Okay, I've turned my... I've changed my opinion on Pistol as a name. You guys convinced me, and that's why we're friends, and you guys are okay with having Allison here. We understand that. How about we talk some Hy-Vee deals, because Father's Day is coming up, and they've got a steak sale. It started yesterday. It's going to go all the way through until Sunday, so there's no reason not to pick up some delicious steaks, so that way you can get to grilling this upcoming Father's Day. We all agreed that everyone's my friend, and we're okay with having you here.
1: What I have to say to that?
2: What's that?
1: Thank you for allowing me to be in you guys' presence.
2: In you guys's?
1: Mm-hmm. In you guys's.
2: In you guys' presence?
1: Mm-hmm.
2: We're talking the steak sale going on in Hy-Vee that started yesterday going all the way through until Sunday. We're both tripping over our words. I can't even make fun of you for...
1: I don't claim that.
2: Before
1: you keep that
2: seconds.
1: Over there. I'm just...
2: Lies. <Touché. laughs> There it is. You can get a Hy-Vee True Grass fed sirloin steak at 6 ounce for $4.99. You can get a Hy-Vee Prime Reserve bacon wrap sirloin. I said that,
1: that
2: weird.
1: Sounded like
2: I
1: a,
2: said it weird.
1: Sounded like a French word. Sirloin.
2: Sirloin. 5 ounces, $5.99. Or you can go up to 8 ounces for $8.99. 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
1: Ooh,
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1: I love a good kebab.
2: They also have a swordfish steak for $5.99.
1: Nice.
2: I have trouble saying swordfish every once in a while.
1: Your last name is Sword.
2: I know, which is why it throws me off. I don't know why, but you also have a Father's Day steak cutting event. Today it's going to be 4 to 7 p.m.
1: Oh, what's that?
2: Make Dad's Day one to savor with high-quality steak cut by the pros. So I'm assuming that they cut it for you.
1: Nice.
2: I don't know. You can find out. It's also Saturday and Sunday, 11 a.m. to 3 p.m.
1: Okay, perfect. Yeah. Well.
2: They got all sorts of weekly deals going on, too, so check those out.
1: Not only do we have Father's Day, which we should probably talk about our dad of the day.
2: Yeah, well, that almost slipped by us.
1: What are you doing?
2: It's the last one of the week.
1: We have had a wonderful time celebrating some of our fathers here in Southeast Iowa. So happy Dad of the Day today to, well, I guess I'll just go ahead and read the submission. From his wife, Tamara Zekin. On the day before my husband's birthday, I tripped and broke my right elbow. Instead of celebrating his birthday, he followed me in 4 ambulances to 4 hospitals. Then I had major surgery on my elbow. For over 2 months now, I have not been able to lift with my right arm and I have not been able to drive. Do you know how many daily tasks require 2 working hands? My husband has continued to work hard at his job and then also do all of the responsibilities at home. He has had no time for himself. He has had no breaks. He does tasks from the moment that he wakes up at dawn until he finally collapses into bed late at night. I can't even imagine the amount of stress he has carried as he lifts this tremendous burden for our family. I have always appreciated him for serving as a constant provider and compassionate listener, but in the moments when I needed help for every single basic need throughout my entire day, and he never gave up on us. That is a self-sacrificing and unconditional love. This year has been one during which he has gone above and beyond for both me and my son. So we would like to acknowledge our deep appreciation for him. From my son, Kevin Zekin III, age 7, I love my daddy because he buys me fun toys and then he plays with me. He works hard. He teaches me how to fix cars. So congratulations to our dad of the day, Kevin Zekin Jr.
2: Congratulations.

0: 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And 2 Burlington Bees tickets. They've got fireworks tonight.
1: Yes, they do. Yes, they do. You want me to look at the schedule again like I did yesterday?
0: They're tiny little schedules. Yeah. Grant was in here yesterday afternoon for the Midwest All Dresser Show, and he picked it up. And he was like squinting to see it.
1: It's very nice, though. It is a very nice
0: schedule. It is nice to have. Yes, it is. There's a lot of reason to celebrate this weekend.
1: Yeah.
0: And Ryan is trying to trip me up on this Friday. His last name is Free, correct?
1: Let me see here.
0: Because it's their anniversary, and it was his birthday not that long ago.
1: 619. Yep. Free.
0: Free. See, Ryan, you can't get me today. Happy, happy birthday on this 619. That's June 19th to Zane Long. Happy birthday to Jack Shim. Happy birthday to Jim Sefton. Shout out to Ohio. Happy birthday to Lou Casey Patton. We hope you have a wonderful birthday today. Happy anniversary today to Ryan and Victoria Free. Happy 16th anniversary to Nancy and David Sutherland. Sorry, Nancy and David. Don't know why that threw me off so much. Happy birthday tomorrow to Letty Norton. Happy birthday tomorrow to Mara Hobbs. Happy birthday tomorrow to Judy Fuller. Happy birthday tomorrow to Pam Kindig. Happy birthday tomorrow to Phil Kindig. Wonder if they're related. Happy birthday tomorrow to Jeff Graber. Happy birthday tomorrow to Dennis Wesley. Happy birthday tomorrow to Matt Shim. Hey, happy birthday. And then we have happy anniversary tomorrow to Jim and Judy Kenny. Happy birthday on Sunday to John Murphy. Happy birthday on Sunday to Lucy Dingman. Happy birthday on Sunday to Colson McNamee. Happy birthday on Sunday to Colton Gardner. And then happy birthday on Sunday to Wendell Gardner and Toad Thompson. It's Daryl's birthday on Sunday.
1: Hey, happy birthday.
0: Happy, happy birthday. Okay, so not only is June the time to get married, it's the time to have a baby. That's a lot of birthdays.
1: Yeah, I got 17 by my count.
0: Okay,
1: Let me count again while you get the box.
0: I was going to say, we have to use the box and figure it out.
1: 8, 9, 10, 11, 12, 13, 14, 15, 16. I got 17 by my count.
0: Okay, so how do we want to do this? My box goes to 16.
1: Throw something else. Write down a little post-it note and put number 17 in there. And
0: okay.
1: Throw it
0: in. Okay, we'll do that. I'll fold it so it's similar in size.
1: There you go. Okay.
0: Everyone heard the folding of the paper.
1: I did, at least.
0: Okay, number 2.
1: All right, that makes it easy on you.
0: Thank goodness something's easy today. Happy birthday today to Jack Shim.
1: All righty, come out to the station, 2411 Radio Drive here in Mount Pleasant. 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
0: And then our daily dose of kindness before we go. Education can be expensive, but ignorance is even more expensive.
1: Alrighty, Brooke.
0: How is that kindness, Brooke? That wasn't very kind.
1: Brooke, like we said yesterday, Brooke was nailing it here early, and then she heard that we were doing this every day, and she's like, I need to come up with more.
0: Well, have a wonderful Friday. Thank you for joining us this morning. Remember, in the 8 o'clock hour, we're going to hear from Lisa Etkin with Main Street Mount Pleasant. We also have Generation Gap coming up today at 9 o'clock. Paul, Katie, Alan Weber, and his wife will all be in the studio today. And then this afternoon, 3 p.m. on 105.5 FM, KILJ.com, it's the Music and the Spoken Word Radio Special for Father's Day. So tune in. It's going to be a great day. And it's also Juneteenth. So if you're out and about, you might see some businesses closed. But have a wonderful, wonderful Friday.
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1: From your Southeast Iowa Information Center, I'm Allison Jacobs. The National Weather Service says seasonably warm weather is expected today and Saturday, with highs climbing in the upper 70s to low 80s. For today, scattered showers and isolated storms are possible late this afternoon into tonight. Humidity levels are expected to stay relatively low for mid-June, offering a more comfortable couple of days before another storm system arrives. Looking ahead, Saturday will stay warm with highs around 80s and a mix of sun and clouds, and a stronger storm system is expected to move in on Sunday, bringing widespread rain and thunderstorms that could begin early in the morning and last through much of the day. Forecasters say heavy rainfall is possible with 1 to 2 inches or more in some areas. With recent rain totals already causing flooding issues in parts of southeast Iowa, residents are urged to keep an eye on changing conditions and never drive through flooded roadways. A Fort Madison woman is facing drug charges following a traffic stop early Wednesday morning in Burlington. The Des Moines County Sheriff's Office says deputies stopped a vehicle around 1:59 in the morning on June 17th at North Roosevelt Avenue in Kirkwood Street for a moving violation. During the stop, deputies conducted a consent search of the vehicle. Authorities say methamphetamine was found inside clothing belonging to a passenger, identified as 60-year-old Marjorie Dawn Kirchner of Fort Madison. Kirchner was taken into custody and transported to the Des Moines County Correctional Center, and before entering the facility, deputies say she informed staff she had marijuana concealed in her pants. A correctional officer then conducted a search and recovered the marijuana. Kirchner has been charged with 2 counts of possession of a controlled substance, a third or subsequent offense. As always, a criminal charge is merely an accusation, and the defendant is presumed innocent until proven guilty in a court of law. Rising river levels have forced the Henry County Conservation Department to once again close 2 popular campgrounds. According to a social media update posted Thursday, both the South Shore and Waterworks campgrounds are closed until further notice due to flooding concerns. This marks the 2nd closure in just over a week. Staff had recently cleaned up and reopened both areas earlier this week after previous high water, only to see the river levels rise again. The road and boat ramp at Waterworks have also been closed and barricaded. Conservation officials are asking the public not to move barricades or attempt to drive around them, stressing they are in place for public safety. For those needing river access, Faulkner's access remains available at this time. The south access and dam area are still open for now, but staff say they are continuing to monitor river levels and will provide updates as conditions change. Some local banks, government offices, and businesses are closed today in observance of Juneteenth, the federal holiday recognized each year on June 19th. Residents are encouraged to check ahead before making trips to banks, post offices, or other offices, as hours may vary depending on the business. While many retail stores and restaurants remain open, some local operations may be observing the holiday as well. Juneteenth marks the day in 1865 when Union soldiers arrived in Galveston, Texas, and informed enslaved African Americans that they were free, more than 2 years after the Emancipation Proclamation was issued by President Abraham Lincoln. The day is widely recognized as the end of slavery in the United States. Juneteenth became a federal holiday in 2021 and is observed as a time to reflect on freedom, history, and the continued pursuit of equality. A new chapter of Salem history is set to be preserved in print. The Salem History Book Committee has announced the upcoming publication of Place of Peace 2, Memories of Salem, Iowa, 1835 to 2026. The new book is a 2nd edition of the original Place of Peace, first printed in 1996. Committee members say growing public interest in outdated printing technology led to the decision to reprint and expand the book. The updated edition includes information from the original book, along with new material covering the last 30 years of Salem history. Topics include the town's founding timeline, business histories, homes, city government, churches, schools, cemeteries, biographies, and personal memories. The hardcover book will be 250 pages and available through Old Settlers in Salem. Pre-publication orders are being accepted now for $45, and after publication, the price will increase to $50. Order forms and payment can be sent to the Salem History Book Committee in Salem. Those with questions can contact Kelly Patterson at 319-931-9598. And a Danville High School senior is being recognized for her academic achievement, leadership, and future goals in healthcare. Macy Wagner has been selected to receive a $2,500 star scholarship from the PEO Sisterhood. Wagner, the daughter of Valerie and Jared Wagner, was recommended by the organization's chapter NZ in Mount Pleasant. The Star Scholarship is a competitive award presented to high school senior women planning to attend an accredited college or university. It recognizes excellence in leadership, academics, extracurricular involvement, community service, and future potential. During her time at Danville, Wagner was active in volleyball, basketball, and track, while also participating in the Fellowship of Christian Athletes. This summer, she is gaining hands-on medical experience working in the emergency room at Great River Health. This fall, Wagner will attend Coe College, where she plans to study nursing. Her long-term goals include working in trauma care, becoming a flight nurse, and serving with Doctors Without Borders. The PEO Sisterhood has supported and celebrated women's education for more than 150 years and includes more than 5,400 chapters across North America. Mount Pleasant's chapter NZ says it is proud to honor Wagner as this year's Star Scholarship recipient. And now for a look at our notices of death in the area. Edith Marie Edie Breitenstein Schaffer, age 91, of Berkwood Village in Fort Madison, formerly of Farmington, passed away Saturday, June 13th. A visitation with family receiving friends will be held from 9 a.m. to 11 a.m. this morning, with a funeral service beginning at 11 a.m. This will take place at the Schmitz Funeral Home in Farmington. Condolences may be made to the family at schmitzfuneralhomes.com for Edie Schaffer. Samuel A. Ruth, age 76, of Mount Pleasant, passed away Thursday, June 11th. A graveside service will be held at 11 a.m. this morning in the Forest Home Cemetery. Rites will be conducted by the Henry County Honor Guard. The Olson Yoder Funeral Home is caring for Sam and his family. Online condolences may be left at olsonyoderfh.com in memory of Sam Ruth. Barbara Joan Craig, age 91, of Keosauqua, passed away Monday, June 15th. Memorial services honoring her life will be held at 11 a.m. next Saturday, June 27th, at the Keosauqua Congregational Church in Keosauqua. Visitation will be held 1 hour prior to the service at the church. Friends may leave online condolences at CranstonFamilyFuneralHome.com for Barbara Craig. Mary Carolyn Danielson Ellingson of Rowland, Iowa, passed away Saturday, September 27th of 2025. A graveside service will be held at 11:30 in the morning next Saturday, June 27th, at Fell Cemetery in Libertyville. The Beener Funeral Home in Fairfield is assisting the family of Mary Ellingson. That's a look at our Southeast Iowa information. For full stories, head to KILJ.com. I'm Allison Jacobs. Have a great day.
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3: It's June 19th, I'm Slayton Swords, and it's time for the sports, starting with high school softball. Mount Pleasant was shut out by Fairfield last night, 6-0. Leah Helmick pitched the complete game shutout, notching 10 strikeouts in the victory. The Trojans will try the Oskaloosa Fair Tournament tomorrow, June 20th. Mount Pleasant will compete in the Wapello Tournament tomorrow. Holy Trinity Catholic defeated West Burlington last night 4-1 in a late rally. Madeline Thomas smacked an RBI double in the loss. The Crusaders will host New London tonight, 7 p.m., West Burlington will stay at home to play Danville tonight at 7 p.m. Minneapolis took down Danville last night 9-1. Avery Cruz smacked a double for two RBIs in the winning effort. Sedgley will tangle with Minneapolis tonight in a road doubleheader with game 1 at 5 p.m. Washington nearly knocked off Burlington last night but fell short in the effort, losing 6-5. The Demons will take on Carlisle tonight at 7 p.m. Van Buren County will stay at home to take on the Wise Muscatine tonight at 7 p.m. Columbus will make the trip to Highland at 7 p.m. tonight. Waco will face off against Hillcrest Academy tonight at 7 p.m., and Wapello will take on Lone Tree at 5 p.m. tonight. Moving on to high school baseball, Grayson Lowry's 5 strikeout complete game stunned Fairfield last night as Mount Pleasant knocked off the Trojans 2-1. Ryan Helling had both RBIs, while Aiden Westerkamp tabbed the lone RBI in the loss. Mount Pleasant will take on Wapello tonight at 5 p.m. on the road. Fairfield will host Central DeWitt tonight in doubleheader with game 1 at 5:30 p.m. Wapello scored 5 runs in the 7th inning, but still fell to the Hillcrest Academy last night 6-5. Wyatt Marlette hit a double for 2 RBIs in the loss. Winfield Mountain Union seniors were celebrated last night, and they were also the heroes in a 3-2 walk-off with Louisa Muscatine. Trevor Phillips struck out 10 in the complete game effort, while Tyson Kahlberg and Jackson Jones each nared an RBI. The Wolves will stay at home to play Pekin tonight 6:30 p.m. Central Lee trounced Highland last night 13-6. Wyatt Day and Blake Davis each clubbed a home run for 2 RBIs. The Hawks will welcome Minneapolis tonight 7 p.m. Washington picked up their first victory over Burlington since June 25th, 2020 in a 9-5 final. The Demons will try the Fort Massett tonight 7 p.m. Burlington earned and clipped West Burlington last night 15-1. The Falcons will compete against Danville tonight 6 p.m. on the road. In their makeup game, New London defeated Van Buren County last night 7-4. Kai Riggard sat down 7 batters in 5 innings of work. New London will play Burlington Notre Dame tonight at 7 p.m. on the road, and Van Buren County will host the Wise Muscatine at 7 p.m. tonight. Moving on to Mount Pleasant Cross Country, summer runs are underway for the Mount Pleasant Cross Country team. 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The runs are available to anyone entering 7th through 12th grades. Coaches may not be present every run, as they're often led by upperclassmen. On Mondays, the runs will take place at 6:30 a.m. at the Old Threshers Museum Theater. Wednesdays will be a high school speed day at 7 a.m. at Maple Leaf. And Tuesdays and Thursdays will take place at Saunders Park by the swimming pool at 7 p.m. The runs will continue through the middle of August until the Mount Pleasant Cross Country Camp. If you have any questions, you can contact Coach Lyle Murray at 319-850-0867. Moving on to local summer athletic camps, Mount Pleasant Girls Basketball is offering up a camp for any girls basketball players entering 3rd through 12th grades from June 23rd through the 25th, located at the Mount Pleasant High School gym. The camp will focus on the fundamentals and introduce team concepts employed by the high school system. If you have any questions, you can follow the link to sign up, or you can show up the day of and still receive a t-shirt. Moving on to the Prospect League, the Burlington Bees fell to the Normal Corn Belters last night 11-9. Lucas Krebs smashed a 3-run homer in the loss. The Bees will stay at home to play the Alton River Dragons tonight at 6:30 p.m. And the Clinton Lumber Kings had their 6-game winning streak snapped last night by the Old Fallon Hoots 9-8. Gavin Aubrey clobbered a home run and finished with 2 RBIs in the loss. The Lumber Kings will look to avenge their loss tonight at home at 6:30 p.m. And it's out of time for this day in sports history. 1942, Paul Warner became the third National Leaguer, National League player to get 3,000 hits. In 1970, Jim Booten's controversial baseball diary, Ball 4, is published. In 1999, the Stanley Cup, the Dallas Stars edged the Buffalo Sabres 2-1 in triple overtime for a 4-2 series win. Brett Hull clinches the series with the infamous no-goal ruling. It's June 19th. I'm Slayton Swords. And that was the sports.
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1: The talks scheduled for today between the U.S. and Iran have been called off. Negotiators from both countries were scheduled to meet in Geneva today to discuss implementing the 14-point agreement that President Trump signed in France this week. The agreement sets up a 60-day window to hammer out the future of Iran's nuclear program. It could be some time before shipping operations return to normal in the Strait of Hormuz. More from Rory O'Neill.
2: The head of an international tankers association says the Strait of Hormuz is blocked with about 80 mines that still need to be cleared. The director of InterTanko says some tankers made it through Thursday after an agreement was signed between the U.S. and Iran, only by sneaking along the rocky coast of Oman or traveling through Iranian waters known as Tehran's toll booth. Industry experts predict shipping traffic won't return to normal this year. I'm Rory O'Neill.
1: A Missouri judge is blocking almost all of Missouri's abortion restrictions. More from Mark Mayfield.
3: Jackson County Circuit Court Judge Jerry Zhang upheld the voter-approved Reproductive Freedom Amendment in a ruling Thursday. The decision also restores access to medication abortion for the first time in Missouri since 2018. State Attorney General Catherine Hanaway says her office plans to appeal the ruling to the Missouri Supreme Court. I'm Mark Mayfield.
1: Heavy downpours are expected across the southeast today as the remnants of Tropical Storm Arthur continue to dump heavy rain off the Gulf Coast. In Stone County, Mississippi, resident Chrissy Martin says the water in her RV park is waist deep and she's lost everything.
4: I haven't even grasped it. I have nowhere to go. So I'm homeless and on the streets now. I haven't even comprehended that yet.
1: I'm Michael Kastner. Attorneys for UnitedHealthcare CEO alleged shooter Luigi Mangione are deciding not to use a psychiatric defense after all. More from Natalie Migliori.
5: Mangione's legal team reversed course one day after confirming in a hearing their client had been undergoing psychiatric evaluation. They insinuated his defense would partially make the argument that Mangione was experiencing extreme emotional disturbance at the time of the shooting. In a one-line letter to State Judge Gregory Caro, they said they no longer plan to introduce psychiatric evidence at this time. Mangione's state trial is set to start in September. In New York, I'm Natalie Migliori.
1: Shortly before a business jet crashed on a Laredo, Texas highway this week, the pilot radioed the tower saying there were mechanical issues. But the NTSB says they haven't seen any signs of obvious problems.
6: Mechanical problems, you're thinking of parts breaking. I have no evidence of that occurring.
1: Investigator Mitchell Gallo would not speculate if the NetJet plane ran out of fuel while en route from Cabo San Lucas. The crash claimed the life of Austin tech entrepreneur Joshua Bear. Five others on board survived with injuries. Central Park horse carriage rides are suspended after a deadly crash involving one of them on Wednesday. In New York, Scott Pringle.
7: Christina Hansen with the union representing horse carriage riders says it's shut stables and ceased operations while discussions take place over safety protocols. She'd like to see hitching posts.
8: And there's no place for us to tie up our horses anymore.
7: This woman is trying to get the industry shut down.
9: A young man is dead. The idea that some kind of reform is going to make anything better is appalling.
7: A horse apparently got spooked Wednesday and bolted, toppling the carriage horse, resulting in the death of an 18-year-old. There's a hearing in July on a bill that would ban horse carriages.
1: I'm Michael Kastner.

0: Good morning. Happy Friday. It's time to talk with Lisa Etkin, Main Street Mount Pleasant Executive Director. Lisa, hello.
1: Hello, Katie.
0: Well, you're gearing up for a big night here in downtown Mount Pleasant.
1: I know. I am so excited. It is our Ag Music on Main. I think it's probably one of my favorite, and I know I say it all the time, it's my favorite event, but this definitely is. It's such a good community event.
0: Well, tell us, what can people expect when you say Ag Music on Main?
1: So tonight at 5 o'clock, come downtown. We celebrate everything ag. So ag business. So you'll see tractors, new and old, tonight. There's a pedal pull tractor event for the kids that's really fun. And these little kids, they try really hard, Katie. You should see their faces. We have the petting zoo with the mini cows. Everybody loves mini cows. And it started with just the little mini Highlander cows. But now they usually have llamas, pigs, bunnies. I think they've had kitties and all kinds of stuff. So, and they have the little food machine there that you can put your, like, a quarter in and be able to feed them, like you, when you go to the petting zoo. So it's really turned into a petting zoo. This is presented by Henry County Farm Bureau as our major sponsor. We'll have a band tonight. It's Lacey's Ditch. It's a new band. It's a country rock band.
0: Oh, fun.
1: And so I'm excited. Something different. We've got the pork producers and the cattlemen with food. Then we also, this year, we have some novelty food. We've got K-N-O-T, not your average pretzel, and then also MT lemon shake-ups. And we had the lemon shake-ups last year, and this is a young girl that was in the lemonade program in Ottumwa, Iowa, and started her own business and has went from a tent to an actual trailer that she vends different, I think she has 14 different flavors of sugar-free and regular lemonade. And just a young entrepreneur, and I love to see that kind of spirit. And so, and then we will have other kids' games, activities in the park, and things like that. So,
0: okay. Well, it's going to be fun, and this runs from 5 to 9 this evening in downtown Mount Pleasant. You can bring a lawn chair or a blanket if you want to set up and listen to the band and kind of have a home base. But great family-friendly, fun evening in downtown.
1: That's right. And, you know, we have to thank the volunteers, like the FFA, different programs in the Henry County are coming out to help. And so, you know, and we have a lot more sponsors. I should thank a lot more of our sponsors. We have Beck's Hybrid, First Community Credit Union, Pilot Grove, First Mid, Yaley Farms, trying to think, KILJ, you guys sponsor everything we do. So we have a lot of people sponsoring the event. We can't do these events. Lance is bringing us trash receptacles because last year, Katie, it is so well attended that when you have the barbecue,
0: we need trash.
1: And,
0: it's just one of those things where I don't think people maybe know all the planning that goes into it, but garbage is one of the things when you're planning a big event that you have to think about.
1: So we want to thank them for bringing in some rollaway carts for us to use. So, because if they're overflowing, we definitely have to clean them up. Last year, the mayor and I were up to our shoulders in goo trying to clean up the trash. And, you know, so we're going to be more prepared this year, Katie.
0: Well, when you talk about volunteering to, you know, there might be someone listening who isn't connected with a certain service group or maybe doesn't know a lot of people in town. When you say volunteering, what do people need to do if they want to help with Main Street?
1: Yeah, just either give Main Street a call. Our number is 385-1629, or even shoot me an email at lisa@mpiowa.org. The easiest way to contact us, though, and to keep in touch is Facebook. So it's Main Street Mount Pleasant. All of our events are listed with details of time and the activities that are there. So if they contact us that way, and also our contact information's on there, so it's easy to find us. So give us a call. We'd love, I mean, from ticket sales to manning a bouncy, all kinds of different things that we do, you know. putting up the barricades. I mean, setting up tents and tables, that kind of stuff. So, you know, we'd love to have more volunteers.
0: Well, come to Mount Pleasant tonight. It's going to be a lot of fun. It's the Agricultural Music on Main. It's a big event in Mount Pleasant. I know this year we're having it. Do we always have it in June, Lisa, or are we?
1: We always have it right around the third week, third Friday of June. So we definitely, we try to get it late enough that they're done planting, the planting season's over, and they have a little bit of a lull before it's time to harvest and do all the stuff they do in between planting and harvesting. So, we usually do that. And then this year, we have a second Music on Main on July 3rd. So,
0: yeah, I mean, July 4th weekend, you know, Saturday is on the 4th of July this year. So that whole weekend is going to be a big weekend in Mount Pleasant with so many activities and so much to do. So come have some fun tonight for the Music on Main. And this is just a pre-party of what's going to happen on July 3rd as well.
1: That's right. And so, you know, mark your calendars. You won't want to miss that either. We have some really great things planned. But yes, come tonight. Bring your family, bring your neighbors, bring your kids, maybe your grandkids. It's always such a wonderful time. And we have an amazing Central Park in the middle of our downtown. So it's going to be fun, Katie.
0: All right. Well, be there or be square. It's the Ag Music on Main tonight, 5 to 9 downtown Mount Pleasant. Lisa Etkin with Main Street Mount Pleasant. We'll see you there.
1: See you there, Katie.
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2: I am the Reverend Court Fisher of First United Methodist Church in Mount Pleasant. In the chaos of our lives, allow me to offer you a few moments of hope and faith. Grow in the grace and knowledge of our Lord and Savior, Jesus Christ. 2 Peter 3:18. If you have a neighbor with a green thumb who likes to grow vegetables, you've really hit the jackpot. It's not unusual for them to stop by in the middle of the afternoon with bags full of tomatoes or green beans or some other produce. It's never just a small basket either. It's more than you could eat in a week's worth of meals. How weird would we look if we took their offering of tomatoes and then asked why they didn't bring us watermelons? Not only would it be ungrateful, but we would also look pretty silly. They didn't bring us watermelon because they didn't plant watermelons. They can't harvest something they don't plant, and neither can we. I wonder why we ask those questions in our lives, though. We tend to grow the virtues we've planted. Cultivating grace makes us more gracious. Giving away love makes us more loving. Practicing patience helps us become more patient. We can't take jabs at people behind their backs and then expect to become more tender-hearted towards them. We can't practice giving the benefit of the doubt to people and watch compassion for them grow in our hearts. God created the earth with these rhythms of planting and harvesting to teach us about God's kingdom. God gave us tools to understand His work of redemption in our everyday lives. We'll fill our lives with what we cultivate the most. Plant grace by the acre. What are we cultivating in your life? How can you cultivate more grace and love? You can also join us on Sunday mornings in person at 8 a.m. and 10 a.m. or watch our 10 a.m. service on our website, Facebook, or YouTube page. Much love, my friends, and remember, you all are truly, truly amazing.
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I'm Dustin Huffman. Markets are closed today for the Juneteenth holiday. They'll be reopening again with Sunday night's trade overnight. We're going to go ahead and run down how they finished up the day yesterday. Corn, soybeans, and wheat futures turned lower, with traders displaying caution ahead of the long weekend. The U.S. and Iran are set to sign an interim peace agreement on Friday, as well with the anticipated reopening of the Strait of Hormuz, pressuring crude oil futures to 3.5-month lows. The turn lower for soybean futures was a bit puzzling, considering USDA announced 20.8 million bushels of flash sales to China and unknown buyers over the past 2 days. Weather, for the most part, continues to cast a bearish shadow over row crop futures, with plenty of rainfall still in the forecast for the balance of June and drought reductions noted for both corn and soybean areas of the United States. On the livestock side of things, it was a slow, mundane day where traders simply weren't willing to advance contracts without better fundamental support. They ended the day mixed in the complex, with most contracts unwilling to advance in price without that stronger support. Cash cattle failed to develop in a timely fashion, and we saw the markets kind of just slow things down

0: Stewart live.
1: Again, markets are closed today for the holiday. Let's run down how they wrapped up yesterday. July corn was down 3.5 at 417.5. December down 4.75 at 444 even. July beans were down 9.25 at 1122.75. November new crop down 6.5. That was at 1142.75. Soybean meal was down $3.50 at $301.30. Soy oil was down $1.85 at $69.69. Chicago wheat down 7 cents at $6.05.75. Kansas winter wheat down 8.5 at $6.44. Kansas spring wheat down 6.75 at $6.21. And oats were trading up 6.75 at $3.13.25. That's Market Matters. I'm Dustin Huffman. Money.

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0: The Alice Connection has moved from the Amana Colonies to the Kelowna, Iowa City Park. We are inviting all Persian Orange fans to Kelowna June 19th, 20th, and 21st to the 35th annual Alice Connection Father's Day All Alice Chalmers Show. 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All things Alice is welcome. Take the weekend and walk through a large variety of mowers, garden tractors, agricultural tractors, a parts swap meet, new and old, and various vendors. 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Witness the parade of Alice power through town each day at 1 p.m. Grab a chair and enjoy the sights. Don't miss the Alice Connection Banquet 6 p.m. Saturday evening at the Mennonite Village Museum in Kelowna. The Alice Connection Father's Day Show, June 19th, 20th, and 21st, moved from the Amana Colonies to Kelowna City Park. Celebrate your love story with a sweet treat from By the Scoop Ice Cream in Mount Pleasant. 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

Well, good morning. You know what that means. It's time to give away ice cream for a happy couple celebrating their anniversary this week. That wonderful, delicious ice cream is from By the Scoop Ice Cream right here in Mount Pleasant. If you haven't had it, you need to stop by. They have their summer hours open now, 2 to 10, Monday through Saturday. They are closed on Sundays, but they are open Monday through Saturday. Today and tomorrow are going to be beautiful days to get ice cream, so stop by the Scoop. Now, when we talk about By the Scoop Ice Cream and we talk about anniversaries, I should probably mention that we have a lot of anniversaries for this week. So we have on the 16th, happy anniversary to Nick and Lindsay Yoder. Happy anniversary on the 16th as well to Gary and Jeanne Schwitzer. Happy anniversary there on the 17th to Tracy and Doug Spinner. Happy anniversary on the 18th to Kevin and Kim Murdoch. Happy anniversary on the 18th to Brian and Karen Carter. Happy anniversary on the 19th today to Ryan and Victoria Free. Happy anniversary today as well on the 16th anniversary to Nancy and David Sutherland. Happy anniversary on the 20th to Jim and Judy Kenny. Happy anniversary there on Sunday. So let's see, we have 7 anniversaries for today. So let me grab the box. It goes to 16, so there's only a couple numbers that I can't pull out of there. We'll see. Number 5. Let's see who our 5th anniversary was. We have 1, 2, 3, 4, 5. Happy anniversary yesterday to Brian and Karen Carter. Congratulations. You have won By the Scoop Ice Cream. All you have to do is stop out here at the radio station, 2411 Radio Drive, pick up your certificate, and then continue to enjoy each other's company over some great ice cream from By the Scoop. So have a wonderful day. Thank you for joining us. And as always, you can submit your anniversaries through our website, KILJ.com, or just give us a call, 319-385-8728. Have a wonderful Friday. We'll be right back.

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2: 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I got my sales confused. 1576 Old Highway 34, Mount Pleasant. 1576 Old Highway 4. Old Highway 34 in Mount Pleasant. 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There we go. That's why I got those confused. It's at 301 South White Street in Olds. They are open 9 to 4 today and tomorrow. If you want to stop by, 301 South White Street in Olds. They have everything from a 2023 Massey Ferguson tractor, 1835M. This comes with the front bucket loader. 72.9 hours on that to a whole bunch of different kinds of tools. So if you want to stop by, 301 South White Street in Olds, they are open 9 to 4 today and tomorrow. Now, when we look at our weather for today, 68 degrees outside. Today's a high of 80, a low of 60. Saturday is a high of 81, a low of 61. And Father's Day is going to have beautiful temperatures, high of 73, low of 56, but about a 95% chance of thunderstorms there on Sunday. So we will see if it decides to rain on some of our Father's Day plans. But right now, it's 68 degrees outside. Today's a high of 80 and a low of 60. Moving over to the Mount Pleasant Coffee Depot, what's for lunch? Well, it's grill day. It's Friday. If you want a delicious sandwich with two sides, you know where to go. It's the Mount Pleasant Coffee Depot from 11 to 1. Now, don't go anywhere yet because we do have Generation Gap coming up at 9 o'clock in just a couple short minutes here. And our guests are already here. They're in the studio ready to go. So we will be back in just a couple minutes at 9 o'clock.
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2: Good morning. It is 9 o'clock on a Friday, making it time for the Generation Gap.
5: It must be time. Good morning, Katie.
6: Good morning.
5: How are you?
6: I'm doing great. You?
5: Oh, you got to feel better because the sun is shining.
6: Yeah, it's, you know, it's kind of been, after the storms, kind of beautiful,
5: yeah,
6: the weather.
5: Yeah. Well, we had, what, 5 inches in the last week?
6: It's been a little too much.
5: Yeah. But it's saturated. Not wet. You know, that's what's amazing.
6: Well, I think it's pretty saturated is the word that they use.
5: Well, okay. I don't know where all the water went. You know what I'm saying?
6: Hopefully it went in the ground, but I think it went down the Skunk River. Have you seen the...
5: Yes, we go down there. Yep. Yeah. Yep. Lulu's not flooded yet, but...
6: Not quite.
5: Although she can move.
6: She's on wheels.
5: Yeah. So, hey, we have some special guests this morning.
6: We really do. And
5: yeah, go ahead.
6: Well, I was going to say, Alan Weber, no stranger to the KILJ airwaves. Good morning, Alan.
7: Yes, good morning. Appreciate you guys having us on here.
6: And you brought your better half, Amanda, with you.
8: Hi, listeners.
5: That's very good. Fell upon this, really.
6: Yeah, so...
5: Actually, Alan was going to... He's the president of Qantas this year. I know you being a Rotarian, that may not mean much. But, but it does mean a lot to us.
6: I hear that you're using our bell at Pizza Ranch. Are you using our bell?
5: How'd you know that?
6: Well, word gets around in a small town.
5: Well, I'll tell you what
6: happened. Isn't
5: that
6: in a song?
5: It was restaurant employees. They don't know one bell from another.
7: They snuck it in. I was like, this does not look the same.
5: I guess we can't accuse them of being dinglings. Huh?
6: Anyway, we won't dwell
5: they
6: on the Kauaian thing.
5: They did an unusual thing in the last, how long have you been back? Just 2 weeks? Yeah.
6: A week?
7: Yeah, so we got back last Saturday is when we returned home.
5: Wow. Well, how
6: they survived?
5: Yeah, I want to know. I want to know how you decided to do this and how you came upon it
6: and what it is.
5: Yeah, and what it is. I just thought it was an interesting thing.
7: Yeah, yeah. So I'll start just because it was something that. So one of our friends, a mutual friend, had told us about this. It's a company called Vacation Races, and
5: Vacation Races. I like to slow down. Most people do.
7: Right.
5: Vacation.
7: Yeah.
5: But go ahead.
7: Well, no, that's that. And that was a little bit of the appeal of, hey, just a different way to go see somewhere. And this friend had told us about it, and we had committed to this like a year ago because he's like, hey, these fill up really quickly. And if you're going to do it, we need to know for sure because you need to sign up. Otherwise, you're not going to be able to do it. Mm-hmm. And him and his wife and some other friends had been on to one like Iceland, Patagonia. He had recently done one to Morocco even. So the premise of it is that you're there and you do six different days of running, hiking, walking, kind of what really totally up to you as far as how you want to do it. Some people even sat out a day. So there's no medals for how fast you finish, nothing like that. It's a...
5: This is only an excuse to go.
7: Pretty much.
5: I mean...
7: Yes. Yes.
5: And that's good. We need that sometimes. So
7: absolutely.
5: So where'd you go?
7: So I'd say ended up going to Croatia is where this one was at.
5: Oh, okay.
7: Yep.
5: And
8: beautiful. Highly recommend.
5: Huh.
8: Now, I wish I would have trained a little bit more because as it turns out, most, if not all of them, were very technical in terms of the terrain and the course itself. So it was an experience in the fact that we were in areas that you just wouldn't normally go, right? So climbing through caves, running up boulders, you almost had to keep your head down the whole time to make sure that you weren't tripping and falling. But I managed to find ways to fall.
5: Oh, dear.
8: Yeah.
5: Well, I'm trying to visualize doing this. And to me, I mean, the first time, and I've lost many, many pounds, and the only time I ever ran was to lose weight.
7: Sure.
5: But, and my running was always boring. I'll tell you how boring and how dumb my running was. The first time I ran in my E.T. Wright arch preservers.
7: Okay.
5: When I got back to the house, I couldn't walk. Because my arches were so sore.
8: Oh, wow.
5: So, but then I learned that you wear tennis shoes and, you know, all those kinds of crazy things. Is that your background? Is running a background at all?
7: Well, I'd say, and I'll let Amanda talk about her running. She runs more long distance stuff than I do. I've, you know, since growing up and playing sports, and right. you get into fitness and working
5: exercise.
7: Out.
5: Mm-hmm.
7: Yeah. And that's always, I've always really enjoyed it. You know, just mm-hmm. mentally makes me feel better, you know, more alert. I think all those kind of things, and just, hey, this is good for you.
5: Right.
7: So, you know, I've always, you kind of incorporate running a little bit, but she definitely is much more of a runner long, you know, when you think about running, going out and running, than I am.
5: But yet she said she didn't train enough to go. Did you train enough to go?
7: Well,
5: you
7: we
5: didn't
7: survived.
5: Fall down?
7: Saying, we survived. That yeah, was
6: my question
7: thing.
6: Is, did the marriage survive?
5: Ah, there, that's...
8: Well, we're here today, so...
6: yeah, I'm just good. Saying, you know, I can imagine, you know, you're going on the rough terrain, you're getting tired, you're, you know, trying to encourage each other to keep going.
8: Yeah.
6: At least my marriage, there might have been a few...
5: So you didn't separate men and women. You ran together?
6: You run as a team, right?
8: Most good. Trails. There was one yeah. where he left me in his dust. And then I realized I am in this wooded area all by myself because I must have fell kind of in between the two main groups because they were definitely leaders of the pack, right? They were right. always towards the front. And then, you know, it was all ranges of ages that attended this, so... But yeah, I was somewhere in the middle all by myself. I watched way too much true crime. So
6: the trail, the course, are there markers? Is it yes. very clear where you're headed?
8: For the most part, it was. And then we had two trail leaders, I guess you would say, mm-hmm. that kind of went back and forth to make sure everybody was staying on course. We were the first group, he said, that didn't miss one of the... turns.
7: Yeah. Yeah. There was, because it was, they were all very, very different types of, like, not very different, but they all kind of had a different theme as far as the mm-hmm. courses go. Because mm-hmm. one of them was literally up a, you know, we'd call it a mountain in Iowa. You know, it was a
6: steep hill.
7: Yeah. It was a very large hill. And there was like a former military, building, not building, like a what's the word I'm looking for?
6: Base?
7: No, yeah, like a base, like some type of. It used
6: fort?
7: To be like a fort. Yeah, mm-hmm. It was made out of stone. It had been there hundreds of years.
6: Oh, sure.
7: So it was switchbacks cool. all the way up this mountain,
8: probably 15 or so.
7: Yeah, and very steep. So that was one that we essentially hiked. There was one of the like true runners actually ran the thing, but we hiked
5: ooh,
7: up it.
5: Yeah,
7: and very rocky. And, you know, so that was one that started in Dubrovnik. So we were able to look down on Dubrovnik
6: oh, that's cool.
7: after that. So that was
8: Game
7: neat.
8: Of Thrones filming.
6: Oh, yeah. Wow.
5: Another
6: it was
5: question.
6: Gorgeous.
5: Is this the first time you've been out of the country or have you experienced mm-mm. trips out of the country before?
8: So really our first international trips were trips that I had won in my sales career, so places like Mexico, Jamaica, Punta Cana.
6: Wow.
8: But then our... kind of first adult international
5: yeah,
8: trip,
5: on your
8: I would
5: own
8: say.
5: Type thing.
8: Yeah,
5: yeah,
8: it was Paris, which is somewhere
5: my I've favorite always, place in the world.
8: Isn't it
5: yeah, her dad or brother, her brother fixed a light bulb at the
6: Eiffel Tower.
8: What?
5: Yeah.
7: Oh wow.
5: Yeah. Huh?
6: From the Eiffel.
5: Well, he works for Musco Lighting.
8: Oh yeah, yeah.
5: And they're the ones that. Do the lighting on the Eiffel Tower.
8: They are not.
5: Yeah, they are. They
8: wow.
5: they
8: really?
5: They're an internet. Go ahead. Tell us.
9: They just got the contract for LA 28, the Olympics also. So they'll be the lighting premier
8: lighting
9: people
5: for,
9: there.
5: In Saint, because there aren't any permanent lights at the Coliseum, I don't believe in. I don't think so.
7: Oh, okay.
5: So,
7: yeah.
5: And right. and that's how they got their start, was portable lighting, you know.
7: Sure. Yeah.
5: And now, of course, they... But the other day she was talking, she said, oh, yeah, my brother was working on a light bulb. And then she says, from the Eiffel Tower?
7: Wow.
5: Anyway, we want to talk about your adventure.
6: So how long are these trails?
5: Yeah,
6: like 10 miles, 5 miles, 26 miles?
5: Yeah.
6: Like, what are we talking?
7: Yeah, so they're all varied. especially the first one that was very steep, you know, just really up that mountain. Yeah. That was the total.
5: That was the first day?
7: That was the first day.
8: Oh. And I thought, myself, what did I get myself into?
5: No, here? Really, yeah, that would, ooh, yeah.
7: Especially because when we see, and everything, of course, was in kilometers, you know, so you kind of do the conversion and you think, oh, this first one's like a couple miles, between 2 and 3 miles. I was like, that's not very far. That's going to be pretty easy. And then when they told us, hey, this is what you're doing, we're like, oh, that's why it's very short, because it literally is straight uphill almost. Mm-hmm. So like 2 to 3 miles was the shortest. 6 to 7 was the longest. And so that one was that one was actually what they called a processional. So weddings back like 300 or 400 years ago, they did this processional march or walk that was actually that whole route was actually 20 kilometers that they used to do. And so this one that we did was only about 10 kilometers.
6: That's
7: so
6: cool.
7: Yeah. So that was really neat. And it was through all these little tiny towns, you know, that were almost looked abandoned, but there was a few people there. Just as Amanda said, that really cool way to see some areas that you would never see as just a regular
5: tourist. How many
7: people
5: was doing this while you were doing it?
7: So there was, I think, about 32 vacationers, and then there was, Amanda said, the kind of runner guides and then the main guide. So total about 30 to 32 people that were there.
5: Okay, so not a large group at all.
7: No.
5: What about accommodations?
8: We were on a boat, actually. So
5: how can you run on a boat?
8: Well, as it turns out, Croatia has, what is it, over 1,500?
7: Something, over 1,000 islands. It was a lot.
8: Yeah, we visited five or six.
7: Yeah, maybe four or five, because a couple of the times we were on the mainland.
8: Yeah.
5: So you don't think of Croatia as being islands at all.
8: I didn't either.
5: No, not at all.
7: Nope.
5: Where's it located exactly, for our listeners' sake?
7: Yeah, so if you think of, you know, people
8: across
7: can,
8: from the boot, the Italy boot.
7: I was going to say, that's the easiest way. Directly across from, like, the southern part of Italy.
8: Mm-hmm.
7: Across the Adriatic.
6: So how
5: east
6: was the weather
5: west,
6: then?
5: It would be
6: pretty good?
5: East,
8: perfection.
5: East or west?
8: At 80,
5: east.
8: Sunny, almost every day.
5: So toward what's east of?
7: Bosnia borders it.
5: Okay, all right, okay.
7: Yep.
5: So
8: and we actually saw Bosnia.
7: We did.
8: We looked at it when we reached the peak of.
7: I think it was our first one, wasn't it?
8: I think so. Yeah.
7: Yep. And weather was very, very Mediterranean. Weather was great. Mm-hmm. They don't get much rain.
5: No.
7: One of our friends mentioned, he's like, "Hey, have you noticed that we haven't really seen animals out in the, because we were in the woods a lot?"
5: Yeah. Yeah.
7: And he said, I looked it up, and it's mainly because they don't have a lot of precipitation. So there's
6: not as much.
7: Yeah. Huh. So there's not a lot of animals are out there. They don't have access to a lot of water, and Adriatic's very salty.
5: I want to go back to you guys personally, because we didn't do that. I mean, everyone hears Alan on Monday mornings.
6: Yeah, he's our Wells Fargo advisor.
5: Right. Mm-hmm. And you said your background was in sales.
8: Was that? I'm actually in clinical research, not because I have the scientific or medical background, but I was hired as the bubbly person that can connect with people and then, you know, pull in the subject matter experts.
5: Well, I was going to offer you a job, by the way.
8: I'll always keep an open mind.
5: So do you do a lot of traveling then or not?
8: I travel quite a bit for work.
5: Yeah,
8: as a matter of fact, I leave Sunday on Father's Day for a conference in San Diego. So I travel about 8 or 9 times a year for work.
5: Mm-hmm. All right. And children?
7: Yeah. Yep. So we have 2 kids. Our daughter is our teenager, just turned teenager beginning of April.
5: Okay.
7: Her name's Elena. And then our son, Anderson, his birthday is actually this coming Tuesday. So he's going to be 8. So we have a 13-year-old and a becoming 8-year-old.
5: So Grandpa and Grandpa got to take care of them while you were gone?
8: Actually, we had to recruit a former colleague of mine that was available, as well as one of our, you know, rotational sitters.
5: So they got to stay home.
7: Yep.
8: We did.
5: Yeah, okay, good, good.
8: Yeah.
5: Let's go back to the trip a little bit again, too.
6: Well, you're working out a lot, so you have to eat a lot.
5: That's my next question was food.
6: So tell us, Croatia, what is it like food-wise?
8: I would say off the boat, there were a lot of similarities to Italy.
5: That's good.
8: Right. Lots of pasta, bread, but the pasta and bread that doesn't make you feel awful after you eat it. But some of the things they served on the boat I struggled with. I'm kind of picky in terms of what I like to eat. You're more adventurous in that regard.
7: Yeah. I would agree. Yeah, the food on the boat, because I'll try, especially if you're somewhere else.
5: Absolutely.
7: I like to try stuff, see what it's like. The food on the boat, there was a chef there that obviously prepared our meals and stuff for when we did eat there. But the restaurants, there was, the seafood, I tried grilled octopus, things like that, which good.
5: Louis will love you now because he's a big fan of octopus.
7: Oh, yeah. Yeah, it was really good.
5: Louis Rozelle loves.
6: Does he really?
5: Oh, yes. Mm-hmm.
6: Well, he would know. Yeah, he's
5: drinking water. They had
8: So Alan and I both said, I cannot wait to fill our water bottles with ice and have cold water.
6: Drink room temperature water.
8: Water seems sparse. Yeah. Also ice. We didn't get a lot of ice with our drinks.
5: I can't remember what the word for ice is in French.
6: I have no idea. Don't ask me.
5: Or anywhere in Europe. Yeah. Ice is very hard to get and I drink ice all the time. Mm-hmm. You know?
8: One thing they do very well, and we brought two bottles back with us, is olive oil.
6: Ooh, yeah.
5: Oh, yes, sure.
8: It's buttery and delicious and pure. And, whenever you're in Europe, grab that olive oil.
5: And you know what? I did not like olives at all.
8: I don't either.
5: Until I think it was, what's next to Italy? I can't think of the... But we stopped at a rest stop at a hotel, and they were having a wedding.
8: Mm-hmm.
5: So we were all Americans, so we sort of crashed the wedding. and they had a huge variety of olives.
7: Oh, yeah.
5: And that's where I learned to like olives.
6: I don't know. Austria is up north.
5: Spain. Portugal. Portugal.
7: Okay.
5: Yeah.
7: Yep.
5: So... the weather, food. So you lived through the food.
7: Yep.
5: Did you lose weight, or do you know?
8: I haven't weighed myself since I got back. I don't want to know.
5: Yeah. So
6: it's all the muscle that you
5: usually
6: gain.
5: On a trip like that, you gain weight. You know.
7: Yeah.
6: So swimming then, if you were near bodies of water.
7: Yeah, so there was at least once where they were actually able to, you kind of get in a cove where it's a little more protected. And there was a point where we were able, they stopped the boat and we could jump off and swim.
6: Oh, cool.
7: So that was really fun because the water there is, you think people might think of the Caribbean, like the really light blue water. This was very, very dark blue, but extremely clear. And they said it was because it's so salty and it's so rocky. That there's not sediment that gets kicked up.
5: And that was the Mediterranean, not...
7: The Adriatic.
5: Oh, it was the Adriatic. All right.
7: Yep.
8: So your eyes made you burning buoyant because of the...
6: Oh, yeah, you just could float.
8: Yeah.
5: There's one place in the world where it goes from light blue to dark blue. And you can actually see the line.
8: That's cool.
5: Yeah, it's amazing. So, all right.
6: So no swimming adventures, though. You didn't have to, swim through a... Whatever to get to the other side.
7: Nothing. Yeah, nothing crazy. No cave
8: diving. No Ironmans.
7: Or anything like that.
6: No jumping through mud.
7: No.
5: So the advantage, really, the boat was a big advantage because you had your same bed every night.
7: Yep.
5: And so, yep. I mean, that's the only advantage I can see.
6: And you can go to places you can't really get to otherwise, like you said.
5: Yeah.
7: Yeah.
6: Probably.
7: Yeah. Yep. Yeah.
8: Because other trips, you would have to pack again.
5: Right.
8: And every couple days, you'd be going to a different spot and getting resettled. So I actually really ended up enjoying that component of the trip.
5: So did you have a backpack? Is that, what about lunch? I'm still on food.
7: Yeah.
5: Did you take your own food for lunch or?
7: So usually it was kind of the general schedule of the day was you'd have breakfast from about 7 to 8. And usually you'd want to be done well before 8 because by 8 it was time to get off the boat because we were docked somewhere. Mm-hmm. Get off the boat, either walk to where we were going to start running or take a generally short bus ride to where we were going to go. And then you'd do the run in the morning. And then most of the time it would be a little kind of mini excursion afterwards and lunch wherever that was. Like one of the times was this olive oil that made
8: it was
7: olive
8: a
7: oil.
8: Museum.
7: Yeah, and it had all the old presses. This so we could see these huge things that, you know, how they used to do the to make olive oil. So that was pretty neat. Mm-hmm.
8: Mm-hmm. And then I learned, didn't he talk about how the green olive versus the black, it's just aged longer?
7: Yeah, the black has been more, ripe.
5: Mm-hmm. Yeah.
7: I had no idea that either.
5: No, I wouldn't know it. I didn't.
6: That's kind of like bell peppers, right? Like different stages of ripeness in a bell pepper's life as well.
5: So what's going to be your biggest memory?
6: Yeah, that's what I was going to ask. What was the highlight or the...
5: I mean, there's a lot of... It's not like the Eiffel Tower.
8: Right.
7: Exactly.
5: It's a whole different experience. Is there something that comes to your mind that just... You won't forget the evidently the olive oil is a big thing, which that's a big deal, really. Yeah.
8: They even drizzled it on top of their pizza.
5: Oh yeah, yeah.
8: Which now I will start to do as well.
7: Yeah, yeah.
5: What about people too? That's another thing.
6: Friends,
5: the people that you met.
7: Yeah, so I'd say, you know, for one, I'll go back to that other question.
5: Well, all right, I'm sorry.
7: No, that's okay. Biggest memory for me, I think, is just the difference in. Kind of the different topography we got to see, right? We were on a mountain, one we were running around a lake, like just being able to see those different areas of the country was super cool. Mm-hmm. And, you know, looking down on Dubrovnik, and the last one we finished, and you could see the running guide pointed out, he said, okay, that was Dubrovnik. That was the next island we went to. That was Hvar.
5: Ah,
6: you could kind of see all the places.
8: Yeah.
6: That's cool. Yeah.
7: So that was neat. And you know, and the people, you know, the other people on the trip, right, is kind of like-minded. People that are wanting to do this. So that was, you know, got to know people from...
5: Were they all over the world or just were they all U.S. citizens, United States?
7: What was I think there only were, one from Ireland?
8: Yeah, and they formerly lived in California, but they just moved over there for a job. We had people from Idaho.
7: Mm-hmm.
8: Quite a few of us from Iowa, obviously. We were half the group, I think.
5: Mm.
8: And then Napa Valley.
7: Mm-hmm.
8: There was a couple from Napa Valley. Mm-hmm. But yeah, we were continuing to kind of send pictures and communicate via a WhatsApp group chat. And it was just we all vibed really well, despite the age gaps.
5: And isn't it wonderful that you can just take your cell phone and take pictures now?
8: Yes.
5: Instead of having to carry a big camera or a big VCR.
7: Yep.
5: I mean, I remember when we were traveling... I saw the world in black and white because the viewfinder in the video camera was black and white.
7: Yep.
8: Yeah.
5: And so I got to see everything in black and white.
8: Yep. We had the best of both worlds because, of course, we were all taking photos. But we had one of the runners brought his. He's a professional photographer. Cool. So
5: he did bring his camera.
7: So he did, yeah.
5: Yeah, well.
7: Yep.
6: Any waterfalls or like anything...
8: I don't think we saw like any waterfalls.
7: No, I was going to say, that is one thing. No, we did not see. There was no waterfalls or anything like that. No really like rivers. It was because, you know, we were mainly on the coast for the most part.
6: Right,
7: which I hadn't even thought about that.
6: I don't know. I didn't know if there was like streams running down into the, I don't know.
5: Yeah. You've been to Italy, haven't you?
6: Yeah, I was in southern Italy.
5: Yeah, but this is still a lot different than Italy.
8: So southern Italy, I will say, when we were in Italy last June, we started in Rome, went to Florence, and ended in Sorrento. Mm-hmm. And much of Dubrovnik, I thought, reminded me of the Sorrento, that coastline, the Amalfi Coast area.
7: Mm-hmm.
8: Yeah.
5: Well, Italy's one of my favorite countries.
6: So a week-long trip?
7: Yeah.
6: How long were you gone?
7: Yeah, so it was a little over a week just because, you know, when you go over there... You're going to lose 7 hours.
5: Right.
7: So you know, we left late Thursday, got there, you know, late afternoon on Friday, and then we boarded the boat on Saturday morning because that's why we're like, well, we can't risk getting there Saturday morning or maybe on Saturday afternoon anyway,
6: because
7: flight. So it's like, you got to get in the day before. Mm-hmm. And then we came home that next Saturday. So it was a little over a week and with, you know, the travel time and all that stuff.
6: And flights were fine. The travel portion went according to plan.
5: And that is a good point because so many people are discouraged now from traveling because of security and everything else going on in the world.
7: Yeah.
5: I've traveled quite a bit around, and I've never experienced the ugly American thing. No one has been that way, and we've always been treated tremendously, whether it's China, Russia, France, England, you know, wherever you are.
7: Yep.
5: you didn't have any bad experiences. We had good experiences. Didn't lose your luggage, none of that stuff.
7: No, I was going to say no. And I think for the most part, you know, because we haven't been over to Europe all that many times, but a few. But what the first place we went to, like Amanda said, was Paris over in Europe. And multiple people had said, they're like, oh, be careful. The French aren't going to like you. It was perfect.
5: Yeah,
7: I
5: know. Yeah. The French do get a bad rap. They really do. Yeah. I mean, I don't know why, but...
8: Yeah, we may have lucked out. I think it was 2022 when we were over there, so shortly after the pandemic. And they may have been a little bit more appreciative of the return of visitors.
9: Yeah,
8: I took four years of French, and as they say, if you don't use it, you lose it. I tried to sharpen up a bit before we went over there. I did attempt at an elementary level, and they were very appreciative.
9: Mm-hmm. Yeah.
5: Yeah, no, I agree with that. And we have good friends in the Paris area, and so they helped out an awful lot,
8: yeah,
5: too.
8: That's nice.
5: But I remember once being at the airport in Paris, De Gaulle, I guess, and we were on our way to Africa, but we wanted to stop coming back and see our French friends, so we called them. They lived in the south of France, down at Toulon, and somebody in the airport, some guy said, here, I can help you. And so he got on the phone and talked to the people, and we got back, and there they were waiting for us.
7: Oh,
5: so,
7: that's great.
5: I mean, you know, so French people are good people. They really are.
7: Yeah.
5: Only I have another story. No rouge. Rouge is red in French, isn't it?
8: I believe so.
5: Well, I'm not sure. But we were on our own once, and we were having lunch at a restaurant, and we were having steak for some reason. I don't know why. And I said, no rouge. I didn't want it rare, because they eat things very rare in Europe, or in France particularly. But they never could understand that, because they thought, well, you don't want it.
9: You don't want that, you don't want a piece of shoe leather.
5: So,
8: rouge is what my grandma calls blush.
5: Rouge was, I still call it rouge, but I don't use
9: so
5: it,
9: would
5: so
9: you
5: I don't
9: go,
5: care. You know, one of those deals.
9: Would you go on a trip like this again?
5: Yeah,
9: are you a vacation races lifer now, or...
8: What
9: do you think?
8: I would, with more training. Because, you know, I was just trying to survive and just get to the finish line. Yeah. Whereas, like, I would like to be towards the front of the pack next time.
9: So you're a little competitive, maybe.
8: A little bit. Just a tiny
5: bit.
8: Well,
5: that is interesting, because the one who really... I'll call you professional and him amateur.
7: Yep, that's right. That's right.
5: Didn't bother you.
7: No.
5: Because you didn't care.
7: Yeah. And, you know, because that friend, and he had told me more about it, because we just had conversations about it. And, you know, I really enjoy working out. So I was like, hey, this is, and I told her, I said, hey, I'll run with you. There was, like, as she said, there was a couple times. One of them was this around the lake. And I was like, well, there's, you know, it's just all we're doing is running on a road. It's like, okay, you know, run a little bit more. But it was very fun. I definitely would do it again. Mm. Just unique.
9: Did you solve any of the world's problems while you were huffing and puffing around the lake?
8: No, but I found a thorn bush that I fell in.
9: Oh, no.
7: Yep.
8: That was, how close were we to the finish line?
7: About 400 meters, so like a lap around the track.
9: Oh, no.
5: Oh, wow.
8: I lost my balance on a rock, and he thought I was going to, thankfully he was with me on this course.
7: Yeah.
8: Thought I was going to catch myself, didn't, and just rolled right into a thorn bush.
9: Were there anybody who had bad injuries? Like, did anybody sprain their ankle or
8: fall
9: off a cliff?
8: No, broken bones, no falling off cliffs, thank goodness.
9: Good.
7: So. Yeah, because that was one of the kind of the director of it, or no, it was one of the other participants. They had one in maybe California. They were doing trails, and one of her good friends, the part of the trail gave away, and she busted her ankle when they were on one of these things. So nobody had anything real serious, other than literally the whole body into the thorn bush.
9: Oh my, like a movie.
5: So there's athletic running around a half mile track. Yep. Then there's street running, and then there's trail running.
7: Mm-hmm.
5: So you would say this was basically a trail run, not...
7: Mostly.
5: Okay.
8: Yeah.
7: Because there was some really, as Amanda said, there was some technical, very technical spots where, you know, you really had to, even some of them, there's a trail cut.
9: Shimmy through.
7: Yeah, because there's trees and it's not very wide. And some of them were, and Katie, you asked earlier about, how well marked. Most of them were pretty well marked, but there was definitely spots where you had to pay attention.
6: Like, where am I going?
7: Yep. And some of them were apparently national park trails because there was like a bullseye painted on trees. And one of our friends said, oh, he looked it up. He said, that's because these are national park trails where you could just come out here and look it up and do it on your own.
8: And that's something portions. We learned, right? Yep. So if we travel again and it's something we'd want to do on our own, those trails already exist. Mm-hmm.
6: Super cool.
8: Yeah.
6: What an experience.
5: Mm-hmm. And was it too organized for you? You mentioned that because in some of my travels, we've been over-organized by a tour guide. And then there's being on your own. Mm-hmm. And I've been very lost in Germany because I was on my own.
8: Right.
5: So
8: I would say it was a good mix, hybrid of organization and an itinerary that we had to stick to, but not militant. Mm. In terms of the boat, really, it did have to be fairly structured in terms of when we ported and when we left, because they would strap us up against other boats and yachts.
6: So
8: for us
6: to
8: even get off the boat, we'd have to walk through other boats. Mm-hmm. So it's like,
5: gotta find your boat.
8: Know when you were going to be there and when you were going to leave, because but there were nights where, hey, if you don't want to eat on the boat, which was planned, and you'd rather eat off site, just let us know by X time.
7: Yep.
8: So we did a couple of additional nights off site so we could experience a bit more of the island.
5: And that's fun too. Yeah. The little towns that, what was it, largest town that, where'd you leave
8: from? Dubrovnik, probably.
7: Yeah, so we started in Dubrovnik. I'm pretty positive that was the largest. And I'd have to look it up. Maybe it's a couple hundred thousand. I might be way off.
5: Like Des Moines.
7: Yeah, so decent size. And then Split, where we left from, was the second biggest. Otherwise, the other towns were all quite small.
5: Mm-hmm.
7: And to Amanda's point, as far as the organization, it was, it was a good mix, because that's one of the things we really like to do is I love to wander those little tiny narrow streets and just see what's out there. And we like to, stop and grab a glass of wine and get some food from the restaurant. So that's
5: what life is really like.
7: Mm-hmm. Yep.
5: And the language, what language was it?
8: Croatian.
5: It was, they have their own language.
7: Yep. Yep.
8: Yeah.
7: Which you didn't understand at all, but.
5: Well, that's what I wondered English? If there was any.
8: Oh, yeah.
6: So pretty easy to communicate.
8: Yeah. The universal language.
5: The world speaks English, really, quite honestly.
7: Yep. Yeah.
5: The president of China speaks very good English, but he doesn't want anybody to know that. But, well, thank you for sharing this with our listeners, because.
6: Exciting.
5: It is. And it's interesting.

0: 90s.
1: I'm out. I'm over it. Not eligible and all that. And that's fine. I'm glad to have had all the experiences. So both your vocations will... Well, you're not... Are you still in where you can win a trip somewhere or something or not?
2: Well, it's more so in a conference, industry conference capacity.
1: Yeah, right. Okay.
2: Traveling.
1: So,
2: yeah.
1: Mm-hmm,
2: mm-hmm. Mm-hmm.
1: Yeah. All right. And the financial part.
0: There's no incentives, things like that. You know, it creates pretty big conflicts of interest. So it's just a, which is, you know, it's like, hey, if we want to go do something, right, let's save for it. Let's plan it. We can pick where we want to go. And you don't have to be kind of pigeonholed into, well, you get to go to this place. Like, well, we'd rather do X, Y, Z.
3: Where do you think you'll go next? Have you thought? Did you think at all about your next trip?
2: We already have something planned. Spring break.
0: Yes. That would be with the kids. Yeah. So that's, we're going to do a Royal Caribbean cruise for spring break. And we've kind of talked about, like, just for us, you know, like Greece is a place we'd really like to go
3: to. Oh, I'd love to go there.
0: Yeah.
3: Yes.
0: You kind of have your bucket list places. Yeah. You know, Spain. I think
1: the food is also very good in Greece, too.
0: Oh, sure.
1: I would rank Italy number one, Greece two. Oh,
0: okay.
2: Paris three.
1: I'm not a big French. I love the scenery. The people have been very kind and nice to us. The food is, you know, it's
2: yeah.
1: all right.
2: Yeah.
1: I still remember Rouge, you know.
2: Yeah.
1: And I like, I've learned as I gotten older to eat my meat rarer, but not bloody.
2: No.
1: And actually, we have one friend, we were sitting on the beach, I don't even know where in France, Qatar.
2: Oh, yeah.
1: Oh, I couldn't bring my, I tried, but I just couldn't bring myself to like it.
0: Yeah.
1: So,
0: yeah.
1: You know, anyway. Yep. Well, it's good to have people that get around, I guess. That's a nice term.
3: Traveling is so fun.
1: Education.
3: So good. Yeah, it's so good to do. You learn so much about yourself, about the world.
2: And there's so much history.
3: Yes.
1: Yes.
3: You know,
1: mm-hmm.
2: Which fascinates me.
3: And
2: so.
3: The scenery, you know, just, and, you know, running, while you may be fast, Alan, it's still a lot slower than a car. So you really get to look around, right? You really get to take it in and enjoy it. So.
0: Yep.
1: Well, you can walk, too. You don't have to run.
0: That's right.
1: You
0: know,
1: so,
0: that's right.
1: Again, thank you because you had to take your valuable time to come and visit with us today.
3: This
1: and
3: was
1: we
3: a pleasure.
1: Appreciate that.
3: Yeah.
1: And,
0: thank you, guys. We appreciate it.
2: Thank you for the opportunity to do so.
1: So, all right. And remember, folks, it's not fear that's going to get you through life. It's faith. See you next Monday.
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Cash hogs are expected to open mixed. Hello, I'm Kellen Havikin with the Brownfield Commodity Open. The cash hog market has been mixed throughout the week. Packers have stepped in with a bit more urgency on the buying side, helping keep processing lines moving at a steady pace. Even with that added support, the supply of market-ready hogs remains burdensome, which continues to keep demand front and center. There are still ongoing concerns about the durability of export demand for U.S. pork over the long term. Pork values closed 106 lower at 93.71. Loins, butts, ribs, and hams were higher. Picnics and bellies were lower. Estimated hog slaughter was 483,000 head, up 6,000 on the week and up 17,300 on the year. Box beef closed lower with choice down 58 at 393.92 and select down 251 at 374.75. The choice select spread is 19.17. The futures markets are closed today, but here's a look at how they wrapped up on Thursday. Soybeans were lower on profit taking in the final trading session of the week. July soybeans were 9.25 lower at 11.22¾. Corn moved lower heading into the long weekend. July corn was 3.5 lower at 417.5. September corn was 4.25 lower at 525.25. The wheat complex was mostly lower, squaring positions before the weekend. July Chicago wheat was 7 lower at 605¾. Live and feeder cattle were lower on position squaring ahead of Thursday's cattle on feed report. August live cattle down 222 at 246.65. September feeder cattle down 97 at 364.67. Hogs were mixed, unwinding spreads. July lean hogs were 37 higher at 95.02. I'm Kellen Havikin for Brownfield.

Here's your KILJ forecast for Southeast Iowa. Mainly sunny skies today, with daytime highs approaching 80. Westerly winds, 5 to 10 miles per hour. Partly cloudy skies tonight. Chance for showers. Lows dip down to about 60. Slight chance of rain showers tomorrow. Daytime highs approaching 81. Mainly clear skies. Low 70s Sunday, with thunderstorms likely. Mid-70s, sunshine mixed with clouds at times Monday. I'm meteorologist Paul Trombley. Currently, it's 68 degrees. If I

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1: Soybeans, corn, and cattle were lower. Hogs were mixed. Good morning. I'm Kellen Havikin with your Brownfield Commodity Market Update. You were made for farming, and so was Stein. 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Stein Seed Company is right there with them. Stein has yield. The markets are closed today, but here's how futures ended yesterday. Soybeans were lower on profit, taking in the final trading session of the week. The USDA reported a couple of flash sales Thursday morning, one to China and the other to unknown destinations. July soybeans were 9 1/4 lower at 11.22 3/4. August was 8 1/2 lower at 11.28 1/4. Corn moved lower heading into the long weekend. Weakness in the energy market carried over into Thursday's business. The USDA also reported a flash sale of corn to Mexico on Thursday. Global demand remains strong. July corn ended 3 1/2 lower at 4.17 1/2. September was 4 1/4 lower at 4.25 1/4. The wheat complex was mostly lower, squaring positions before the weekend. Winter wheat harvest continues in parts of the country with unimpressive yields. July Chicago wheat was 7 cents lower at 6.05 3/4. In Minneapolis, July was 2 cents lower at 6.23. And in Kansas City, July wheat was 8 1/2 lower at 6.44. Live and feeder cattle were lower on position squaring ahead of the cattle on feed report from Thursday and waiting for direct business to develop. August live cattle 2.22 lower at 6.46.25. August feeder cattle were 82 lower at 3.66.60. Hogs were mixed, unwinding spreads. Pork export sales were a marketing year low for 2026. July lean hogs were 37 higher at 95.02, and August was 22 lower at 96.72. I'm Kellen Havikin for Brownfield. Soybeans, corn, and cattle were lower. Hogs were mixed. I'm Kellen Havikin with your Brownfield Commodity Market Update. We're made for farming, so was Stein. At Stein Seed Company, you have decades of research dedicated to developing seed that allows you to farm the way you want to farm. Stein has yield. Futures markets are closed today, but here's where they ended yesterday. Soybeans were lower on profit taking in the final session of the week. The USDA reported a couple of flash sales Thursday. July soybeans closed 9 1/4 lower at 11.22 3/4. Corn moved lower heading into the weekend. Weakness in the energy market carried over into Thursday's business. July corn was 3 1/2 lower at 4.17 1/2. Live and feeder cattle were lower on position squaring ahead of Thursday's cattle on feed report. August live cattle 2.22 lower at 2.46.62. And August feeder cattle 82 lower at 3.66.60. Hogs were mixed, unwinding spreads. July lean hogs 37 lower at 95.02. I'm Kellen Havikin for Brownfield.
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5: Today, under mainly clear skies, winds out of the west, 5 to 10 miles per hour. 60 tonight, chance for showers. Slight chance of rain showers tomorrow. Highs level off around 81, mainly sunny skies. I'm meteorologist Paul Frombly. Currently 68.

that life has been strung. You might think a sweep's on the bottom most rung. Though I spends me time in the ashes and smoke, in this old wide world there's no happier bloke. 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

up where the smoke is all billowed and curled. Between pavement and stars is the chimney sweep world. When there's hardly no day, nor hardly no night, there's things off in shadow and off way in light. On the rooftops of London,

0: This is information from around the world on KILJ.
1: Israel and Hezbollah have reached a ceasefire agreement to stop the fighting in Lebanon. That's according to multiple reports. It comes after the two sides traded attacks overnight and tested the strength of the U.S.-Iran deal that was signed by President Trump earlier this week. Talks between the U.S. and Iran that were set for today in Switzerland have been postponed due to what the White House said was logistical issues. Mississippi Republican Senator Roger Wicker says the agreement the president signed falls short.
2: It's certainly not what we had hoped for going in.
1: Meanwhile, in a post on True Social, Trump said he didn't sign the deal out of desperation, but Iran did. The southeast is expected to see heavy downpours today as the remnants of Tropical Storm Arthur continues to dump heavy rain off the Gulf Coast. Forecasters are warning of flash flooding and rising rivers from Louisiana to the Carolinas, with torrential downpours at rates of 2 to 4 inches per hour. Hardest hit could be the southern portions of Mississippi and Alabama. In Picayune, Mississippi, where the water is still rising, these people have been told to evacuate.
3: We've already left. We've taken the kids, the dog, and brought them to family.
4: I don't want to leave my house. I mean, if something happens to my house, I want to be there. But I don't know if we're going to be able to get out.
1: Today is Juneteenth. More from Tammy Trujillo.
5: The federal holiday commemorating the end of slavery in the U.S. is recognized each year on June 19th. The first celebration was in 1866, but it didn't become a federal holiday until 2021. That means banks, post offices, and government offices are going to be closed today, and no mail will be delivered. UPS and FedEx, however, will still be delivering packages. Wall Street will be closed for business, with trading resuming on Monday. The day will be celebrated in Chicago with the official opening of the Obama Presidential Center.
1: I'm Michael Kastner. The Obama Presidential Center celebrated its grand opening in Chicago on Thursday.
6: Democracy can be frustrating. It can be slow. It can be inefficient. And yet, more than anything, I hope this center will serve as an affirmation of just how special, how precious our democracy truly is.
1: Former presidents, including Bill Clinton, George Bush, and Joe Biden, were all in attendance, as were their wives. Performers included Stevie Wonder, Bruce Springsteen, and Bono. The Obama Presidential Center will officially open to the public today, which is Juneteenth. Missing New Jersey Congressman Tom Keene Jr. is announcing when he'll return to Capitol Hill. More from Sarah Lee Kessler.
7: Anita Kane says he'll return to work on June 30th. The Republican lawmaker hasn't been seen in Washington since March 5th, missing 135 votes. And he hasn't been seen in his North Jersey congressional district, the 7th, either. Both Kane and his staff have repeatedly said he's dealing with a personal health issue, but haven't divulged any details. His mystery absence has drawn a lot of national attention. Kane faces a tough re-election fight this November against Democrat Rebecca Bennett in what's considered a swing district. I'm Sarah Lee Kessler.
1: World Cup action continues today, but if it's not your thing, you're not alone. More from Bree Tennis.
8: It's all about the FIFA World Cup until the final game Sunday, July 19th. Until then, it's all about soccer, watching games, going to games, and talking about games. That is, if you're among the 45% of the U.S. who actually like soccer. But if you're among the 54% who don't, you can pivot your entertainment. Museums aren't full, theme parks are seeing lower than average crowds, and reservations might not be required at that hot new restaurant.
1: I'm Michael Kastner.
9: This is Radio Iowa. The Iowa DCI is investigating the shooting of a woman by a Red Oak police officer on Wednesday. Red Oak Police Chief Justin Ramey says officers were called out on a welfare check, and a woman inside the house they were called to came outside and started shooting at officers. Ramey says one officer returned fire, hitting the woman. Ramey says no officers were injured.
10: If you look at the video and you watch the video, I don't know how I didn't have an officer shot.
9: The woman survived and is being treated in an Omaha hospital. U.S. Senator Joni Ernst says the framework for a potential peace agreement between the U.S. and Iran deserves careful review. Ernst says her bottom line is that Iran cannot be allowed to obtain a nuclear weapon, and any agreement must permanently prevent that outcome. And dozens of celebrations are planned across the state both today and tomorrow for Juneteenth, which marks the end of slavery in 1865. I'm Jason Dinesen, and this is Radio Iowa.
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13: From your Southeast Iowa Information Center, I'm Allison Jacobs. Law enforcement agencies in Wapello County say a recent countywide operation aimed at monitoring registered sex offenders has led to multiple warrants and renewed attention on two offenders whose whereabouts remain unknown. The Wapello County Sheriff's Office, Ottumwa Police Department, and the United States Marshals Service partnered for Operation Safe Streets, a three-day compliance sweep across the county. More than 20 officers conducted checks on 126 registered sex offenders to verify addresses and ensure they were complying with Iowa registry requirements. Authorities say most were found in compliance, but the operation resulted in 10 arrest warrants for registration violations. Officials say the effort also highlighted two offenders currently listed as most wanted on the Iowa Sex Offender Registry. They include Jerry Armando Jimenez, whose last known registered address in Ottumwa dates back to 2008, and Trista Marie Roberts, whose last registered address in Ottumwa was listed in September of 2025. Both are considered to have unconfirmed whereabouts. The Iowa Sex Offender Registry remains an important tool for public safety, helping track offenders, assist investigations, and keep communities informed. Anyone with information on the whereabouts of these individuals is encouraged to contact local law enforcement or submit an anonymous tip on wapellocounty.org. The Fort Madison Police Department is asking for the public's help after officers found two severely neglected dogs in recent weeks. Police say both Shih Tzu-type dogs were discovered in the area of Storms Court and 26th Street near Avenue D in Fort Madison. Officers say the animals were in extremely poor condition, suffering from severe matting so bad they were nearly unrecognizable as dogs. Both dogs are now receiving veterinary care and are expected to survive. Investigators believe the dogs may have come from the same owner or residence and are concerned there could be additional animals still living in similar conditions. The department is asking anyone who may know who owns the dogs or who have seen other animals in poor condition in the area to come forward. Police say even small details could help identify the owner and ensure the safety of any other animals involved. Anyone with information is asked to contact the Fort Madison Police Dispatch, that's 319-372-1310, or send a private message through the department's Facebook page. Officials are also encouraging the public to share the information to help spread the word. A Burlington man has been sentenced to a decade in federal prison on drug charges. According to federal court records, 48-year-old Michael Alexander Pator was sentenced on June 10th to 10 years behind bars after pleading guilty to possession with intent to distribute methamphetamine. Authorities say the case stems from a traffic stop in March of 2024 when law enforcement discovered more than 9.5 pounds of methamphetamine in the backseat of Pator's vehicle. Following his prison term, Pator will also serve 5 years of supervised release. Federal officials note there is no parole in the federal system. The sentencing announcement was made by United States Attorney David C. Waterman, and the investigation was conducted by the Des Moines County Sheriff's Office and the Southeast Iowa Narcotics Task Force.
14: It's June 19th. I'm Clayton Swords, and it's time for the sports time with high school softball. Mount Pleasant was shut out by Fairfield last night 6-0. Leah Helmick pitched the complete game shutout, notching 10 strikeouts in the victory. The Trojans will try the Oscars for a tournament tomorrow, June 20th. Mount Pleasant will compete in the Wapello tournament tomorrow. Holy Trinity Catholic defeated West Burlington last night 4-1 in a late rally. Madeline Thomas smacked an RBI double in the loss. The Crusaders will host New London tonight, 7 p.m. West Burlington will stay at home to play Danville tonight, 7 p.m. Minneapolis took down Danville last night, 9-1. Avery Crews smacked a double for two RBIs in the win effort. Central Lee will tangle Minneapolis tonight in a road doubleheader with game 1 at 5 p.m. Washington nearly knocked out Burlington last night but fell short in the effort, losing 6-5. The Demons will take on Carlisle tonight, 7 p.m. Van Buren County will stay at home to take on the Wise Muscatine tonight, 7 p.m. Columbus will make the trip to Highland at 7 p.m. tonight. Waco will face off against Hillcrest Academy tonight, 7 p.m. And Wapello will take on Lone Tree at 5 p.m. tonight. Moving on to high school baseball, Grayson Lowry's 5-strikeout complete game stunned Fairfield last night as Mount Pleasant knocked out the Trojans 2-1. Ryan Helling had both RBIs while Aiden Westerkamp tabbed the lone RBI in the loss. Mount Pleasant will take on Wapello tonight at 5 p.m. on the road. Fairfield will host Central DeWitt tonight in a doubleheader with game 1 at 5:30 p.m. Wapello scored 5 runs in the 7th inning but still fell to Hillcrest Academy last night 6-5. Wyatt Marlette hit a double for 2 RBIs in the loss. Winfield Mountain Union seniors were celebrating last night, and they were also the heroes in a 3-2 walk-off of Louisa Muscatine. Trevor Phillips struck out 10 in the complete game effort, while Tyson Kahlberg and Jackson Jones each snared an RBI. The Wolves will stay at home to play Pekin tonight at 6:30 p.m. Central Lee trounced Highland last night 13-6. Wyatt Day and Blake Davis each clubbed a home run for 2 RBIs. The Hawks will welcome Minneapolis tonight at 7 p.m. Washington picked up their first victory over Burlington last night in nearly 6 years in a 9-5 final. The Demons will try the Fort Madison tonight, 7 p.m. Burlington Notre Dame clipped West Burlington last night, 15-1. The Falcons will compete against Danville tonight, 6 p.m. on the road. In their makeup game, New London defeated Van Buren County last night, 7-4. Kai Riggard sat down 7 batters and 5 innings of work. New London will play Burlington Notre Dame tonight, 7 p.m. on the road. And Van Buren County will host Louisa Muscatine at 7 p.m. tonight. Moving on to Mount Pleasant Cross Country, summer runs are underway for the Mount Pleasant Cross Country team. These runs are optional, but a great way to run with others and get in shape for the fall season. The runs are available to anyone entering 7th through 12th grades. Coaches may not be present in every run, as they're often led by upperclassmen. On Mondays, the runs will take place at 6:30 a.m. at the Old Threshers Museum Theater. Wednesdays will be high school speed day at 7 a.m. at Maple Leaf. And Tuesdays and Thursdays will take place at Saunders Park by the swimming pool at 7 p.m. The runs will continue through the middle of August until the Mount Pleasant Cross Country Camp. If you have any questions, you can contact Coach Lyle Murray at 319-850-0867. Moving on to local summer athletic camps, Mount Pleasant Girls Basketball is offering up a camp for any girls basketball players entering 3rd through 12th grades from June 23rd through the 25th, located at the Mount Pleasant High School Gym. The camp will focus on the fundamentals and introduce team concepts employed by the high school system. If you would like to sign up, you can follow the link in today's sports report, or you can show up the day of and still receive a t-shirt. Moving on to the Prospect League, the Burlington Bees fell to the Normal Corn Belters last night 11-9. Lucas Krebs smashed a 3-run homer in the loss. The Bees will stay at home to play the Alton River Dragons tonight at 6:30 p.m. And the Clinton Lumber Kings had their 6-game winning streak snapped last night by the O'Fallon Hoots 9-8. Gavin Aubrey clobbered a home run and finished with 2 RBIs in the loss. The Lumber Kings will look to avenge their loss tonight at home at 6:30 p.m. And it's now time for This Day in Sports History. 1942, Paul Wehner became the 3rd National League player to get 3,000 hits. In 1970, Jim Bouton's controversial baseball diary, Ball 4, is published. In 1999, the Stanley Cup, the Dallas Stars edged the Buffalo Sabres 2-1 in triple overtime for a 4-2 series win. Brett Hull clinches the series with the infamous no-goal ruling. It's June 19th, I'm Slayton Swords, and that was the sports.
15: Soybeans, corn, and cattle were lower. Hogs were mixed. I'm Kellen Havikin with a Brownfield Commodity Market Update. You better build bigger bins. It's just a suggestion, but be ready to maximize your pre-acre profits with MX Series corn by Stein. Stein has yield. Futures markets are closed today, but here's where they ended yesterday. Soybeans were lower on profit taking in the final session of the week. The USDA reported a couple of flash sales Thursday. July soybeans closed 9.25 lower at 11.22¾. Corn moved lower heading into the weekend. Weakness in the energy market carried over into Thursday's business. July corn was 3.5 lower at 417.5. Live and feeder cattle were lower on position squaring ahead of Thursday's cattle on feed report. August live cattle 222 lower at 246.62. And August feeder cattle 82 lower at 366.60. Hogs were mixed, unwinding spreads. July lean hogs 37 lower at 95.02. I'm Kellen Havikin for Brownfield.
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6: The way you wear your hat, the way you sip your tea.

Mainly sunny skies today with highs around 80. West winds 5 to 10 miles per hour. Chance for showers tonight, lows around 60. Slight chance of rain showers tomorrow, 81. I'm meteorologist Paul Frombly. Currently 70.

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0: Markets are trying to find its footing. Hello, I'm Kellen Habikin with a Brownfield Commodity Market Update. Speed wins. That's why Stein is focused on delivering higher-yielding genetics faster than the competition and why Stein released more new Enlist D3 lines than any other company. Stein has yield. Jeff Peterson with Heartland Farm Partners says corn and soybean markets are trying to find direction after a recent sell-off.
1: You know, obviously we've seen the crude oil price back down, and now we're trying to see, can this market find a bottom? And we do believe that it's pulled back too far. If we ultimately think about the fund positions, they adjusted accordingly because the crude oil price falling, because maybe they were thinking that, you know, if prices were going to go a lot higher in crude, maybe they thought corn and soybeans was a good buy. We know that the strength in crude that we had prices, we know that that spilled over to help the price of soybean oil, and that helped drive up soybeans.
0: I'm Kellen Havikin for Brownfield.
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5: Here's your KILJ forecast for Southeast Iowa. Highs level off around 80 today under mainly clear skies. Winds out of the west, 5 to 10 miles per hour. Partly cloudy tonight. Chance of rain showers. Lows level off around 60. Slight chance for showers tomorrow, 81. Temperatures below average Sunday and Monday with highs from the low 70s to the mid 70s. Thunderstorms likely Sunday. I'm meteorologist Paul Trombley. Currently 70.

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1: 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In the latest Livestock, Dairy, and Poultry Outlook from USDA, the Department of Agriculture provides the updated meat price forecast for this month. We will hear more from USDA World Agricultural Outlook Board Chair Mark Chekanowski next.
2: When Tarspot showed up, Sky Scout was already on it. Before widespread reports, before it was making headlines, before many growers even knew it was there. That's what happens when your fields are being monitored throughout the season. Sky Scout from Landis Cooperative helps identify disease pressure, crop stress, and other yield-threatening issues early, giving you the information you need to make timely decisions. Because the earlier you know, the more options you have. Talk with your Landis representative or call 515-817-2100 to learn more about Sky Scout today.
1: USDA World Agricultural Outlook Board Chair Mark Chekanowski says the adjustments for cattle were slight in the updated meat price forecast for June.
3: Price changes this month for all the main species were pretty small. Steers for 2026, we raised our forecast by 50 cents per hundredweight, but didn't make any change to our 2027 steer price forecast.
1: He says the price forecast for hogs was lowered in part because of weaker demand than expected, especially with the high prices for cattle and beef.
3: Hogs, on the other hand, we lowered our price forecast for both 2026 and 2027 by $1.75 per hundredweight. Still pretty good margins in the hog industry, but just observing maybe a little bit weaker demand than we had expected, not pulling those prices up quite as much as we might have expected, especially given the very strong cattle and beef prices.
1: Chekanowski says that on the poultry side, broiler prices were lowered and turkey prices were raised.
3: In terms of poultry, our broiler price forecast, we reduced by 0.5 cent per pound for 2026 and by 2.5 cents per pound for 2027, reflecting larger supplies for both this year and next. But again, margins there remain favorable. Turkey prices have seen some strength lately. We increased our forecast by 1.3 cents per pound for 2026, now 161.2 cents per pound, but didn't make any change to our 2027 price forecast.
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0: This is information from around the world on KILJ.
1: Israel and Hezbollah have agreed on a ceasefire to stop the fighting in Lebanon. That's according to multiple reports. It comes after the two sides traded attacks overnight and tested the strength of the U.S.-Iran deal that was signed by President Trump earlier in the week. Former President Barack Obama says he's happy to see the ceasefire in the Iran war, and he hopes that it holds. But in an interview with NBC's Craig Melvin, Obama said it didn't have to come to this.
2: We've now fought a war, spent billions and billions of dollars, put enormous strain on our military. A lot of people have died, and it feels like we're back where we were before we started the war, except maybe a little bit worse.
1: Obama says Iran had already agreed not to develop nuclear weapons, but continued to develop its nuclear capacity after the U.S. pulled out of that deal. Obama spoke with Melvin ahead of the opening of the Obama Presidential Center in Chicago, which is welcoming visits by members of the general public starting today. Heavy downpours are expected in the southeast today as the remnants of Tropical Storm Arthur dump heavy rain off the Gulf Coast. Forecasters are warning of flash flooding and rising rivers from Louisiana to the Carolinas, with torrential downpours at rates of 2 to 4 inches an hour. Hardest hit could be the southern portions of Mississippi and Alabama. The U.S. will play its second match of the 2026 FIFA World Cup today, taking on Australia in Group D play in Seattle. The U.S. is coming off a statement 4-1 victory over Paraguay last week. The new coat of paint that was recently applied to the Washington, D.C. reflecting pool is starting to peel off. The Trump administration recently renovated the pool in the National Mall to make the water American flag blue in time for America's 250th anniversary. But Monday, however, algae had turned the water green. Today is Juneteenth. This federal holiday commemorates the end of slavery in the U.S. and is recognized each year on June 19th. The first celebration was in 1866, but it didn't become a federal holiday until 2021. I'm Chris Caraggio. A federal court is giving Ohio permission to restrict children's use of social media. The 6th U.S. Circuit Court of Appeals yesterday overturned a ruling which put Ohio's parental consent law on hold and found the law didn't violate free speech protections guaranteed by the First Amendment. The law had been put on hold at the request of the tech industry trade group NetChoice, which said it remains fully confident that the law will ultimately be struck down. The ruling comes as countries around the world have started restricting children's access to social media over mental health concerns. Sunday marks the official beginning of summer. Michael Kastner reports.
3: When I met you in the summer, so my heart beat sound. Astronomers say the summer solstice will occur at 4:25 a.m. Eastern Sunday morning, when the Earth's axis makes its northernmost tilt towards the sun. That gives the sun a longer path to move across the northern sky. On Sunday, the sun will rise early at 5:32 a.m. Eastern and won't set until 8:32 p.m., making it the longest day of the year. I'm Michael Kastner.
1: One of the last surviving original crew members of the U.S. battleship New Jersey is being honored. World War II veteran Paul Robbins served on the ship in the Pacific Theater from 1943 to 1946. The 101-year-old was honored this week with a wreath-laying ceremony aboard the ship docked in Camden. Tribute was also paid to veteran Bill Ryan, who just passed away a few weeks before the ceremony. The Men's College World Series final is set to get underway this weekend. North Carolina will face off against Oklahoma in the best-of-three series. Both teams got through the double elimination portion of the tournament without a loss. Game one will be played tomorrow in Omaha. The Tar Heels are searching for their first-ever national championship, while the Sooners are vying for their third and their first since 1994. I'm Chris Caraggio.
4: Here's your KILJ forecast for Southeast Iowa. Mainly sunny skies today, with daytime highs approaching 80. Westerly winds 5 to 10 miles per hour. Partly cloudy skies tonight. Chance for showers, lows dip down to about 60. Slight chance of rain showers tomorrow. Daytime highs approaching 81, mainly clear skies. Low 70s Sunday, with thunderstorms likely. Mid-70s, sunshine mixed with clouds at times Monday. I'm meteorologist Paul Trombley. Right now, it's 72 degrees.

0: The Coyote K9 UTV helps you own the land you own. Hear the difference? Owning land sounds like this.
1: Well, time to die. I want you to have my land, son.
0: But owning sounds like... You see, owning is...
1: Sign here.
0: But owning is more... Yeah. The rugged Coyote K9 UTV. Coyote. We dig dirt.
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80 today under mainly clear skies. Winds out of the west, 5 to 10 miles per hour. 60 tonight, chance for showers. Slight chance of rain showers tomorrow. Highs level off around 81, mainly sunny skies. I'm meteorologist Paul Frombly. Currently, it's 72 degrees.

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5: Mainly sunny skies today with highs around 80. West winds 5 to 10 miles per hour. Chance for showers tonight, lows around 60. Slight chance of rain showers tomorrow, 81. I'm meteorologist Paul Frombly. Right now, 72.

0: I'm Erin Anderson with Ag Headline News on Brownfield. The USDA has announced its final slate of reorganization plans. Deputy Secretary Stephen Vaden says now it's time for action.
1: Approximately half of the Washington, D.C. based employees of the Foreign Ag Service will be moving to Kansas City and our hub location there.
0: He says once the reorganization is complete, there will still be more than 2,000 USDA employees in Washington, D.C., and every agency will continue to have representation in the Beltway. Cattle producers want the USDA to be more transparent about New World screwworm. Jeff Reed, a cattle producer from southern Missouri, says transparency could help him make more proactive management decisions.
2: The facilities and the true timeline on the sterile flies, obviously Texas, New Mexico, Arizona will be their priorities. But as it spreads to our state, you know, do we have enough? Do we have enough of the traps?
0: Reed says in the meantime, he's been implementing better fly control strategies for the cattle on his farm. Passing the farm or ranch onto the next generation is a challenge that continues to plague the ag industry. Brett Kenzie, Region 3 director and a backgrounder from Nebraska, says there isn't an easy answer, but it starts with creating opportunity.
3: RCAF's platform of MCOOL, of checkoff reform, of competitive markets, good trade policies, that is going to create the foundation, a stone that will allow these young people that want to come back and bear the risk to get in this business.
0: He says it's an industry-wide problem that needs to be addressed. For more ag news, markets, and weather, go to brownfieldagnews.com. I'm Erin Anderson for Brownfields.

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3: 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Criminals game the system, while Washington elites and the media allow it to happen. But 24-year Army veteran Marionette Miller Meeks has had enough. 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And yes, Marionette is standing up in Congress against these fraudsters. Congresswoman Marionette Miller Meeks. Fighting to protect your hard-earned dollars. 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
4: Radio Iowa, I'm Dar Danielson. Monthly data from the Iowa Realtors Association show home sales in May jumped 17% compared to April. Homes are on the market for about 10 days compared to 12 in April. And the median sales price for a home in May was $260,000. That's a 5% jump compared to April. The Creighton Monthly Survey of Rural Bank CEOs in the Midwest finds nearly 58% see stable or modest growth in the small businesses in their area. Creighton economist Ernie Goss says that and other survey responses have pushed the Rural Main Street Index to its highest level in 3 years.
5: It's not just the farming sectors and ranching sectors looking somewhat better, but the businesses on Rural Main Street are looking somewhat better.
4: Goss says the survey results indicate there's been a recent jump in hiring in rural Iowa and nearly a 5% increase in exports of ag goods and livestock from the state. Goss says the overall numbers for the Midwest are heading in the right direction. Radio Iowa, I'm Dar Danielson.
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7: This is information from around the world on KILJ.
8: Israel and Hezbollah have reached a ceasefire agreement to stop the fighting in Lebanon. That's according to multiple reports. It comes after the two sides traded attacks overnight and tested the strength of the U.S.-Iran deal that was signed by President Trump earlier this week. It all comes as talks between the U.S. and Iran that were set for today in Switzerland have been postponed. The White House said it was due to logistical issues. Heavy downpours are expected across the southeast today as the remnants of Tropical Storm Arthur continue to dump heavy rain off the Gulf Coast. Forecasters are warning of flash flooding and rising rivers from Louisiana to the Carolinas, with torrential downpours at rates of 2 to 4 inches an hour. Hardest hit could be the southern portions of Mississippi and Alabama. A forecaster for AccuWeather warns that flood cycles in some parts of the region are slow to complete, meaning some rivers may not crest until next week. The United States is back in action today for its second match of the 2026 FIFA World Cup. NBC's Morgan Chesky reports the U.S. men's national team is set to battle Australia in Group D play at Lumen Field in Seattle.
9: Fans already swarming the city with Seattle's famed Puget Sound, sporting the beloved stars and stripes however they can. Right alongside some diehard Aussies.
10: Super pumped to see Australia win another game.
8: The U.S. is coming off a statement 4-1 win over Paraguay last week and is now playing for the top spot in Group D. Today will be the fifth meeting all time between the two nations. Amazon Prime Day kicks off June 23rd and runs through the 26th. It's evolved into one of the biggest shopping events of the year. Competition is fierce, especially for the lightning deals or flash sales that are only available for a few hours. Sunday marks the official start of summer. Astronomers say the summer solstice will occur at 4:25 a.m. Eastern Sunday morning, when the Earth's axis makes its northernmost tilt toward the sun. That gives the sun a longer path to move across the northern sky. I'm Chris Caraggio. The new coat of paint that was recently applied to the Washington, D.C. reflecting pool is starting to peel off. The Trump administration recently renovated the pool in the National Mall to make the water American flag blue in time for America's 250th birthday. However, on Monday, algae had turned the water green. The Interior Department said Wednesday that they fixed the algae problem using advanced nanobubbler technology. But images of the pool taken yesterday show the new paint job is now starting to peel and float to the top. Waymo is recalling nearly 4,000 robo-taxis after some of them were caught driving in restricted areas. The recall comes after about a dozen instances of Waymo robo-taxis driving into highway sections that were closed for construction. Seven of those instances happened in San Francisco last month. Six happened in Phoenix last April. World Cup action continues today, but if it's not your thing, you're not alone. Bree Tennis with more.
11: It's all about the FIFA World Cup until the final game Sunday, July 19th. Until then, it's all about soccer, watching games, going to games, and talking about games. That is, if you're among the 45% of the U.S. who actually like soccer. But if you're among the 54% who don't, you can pivot your entertainment. Museums aren't full, theme parks are seeing lower than average crowds, and reservations might not be required at that hot new restaurant. I'm Bree Tennis.
8: Comedian Carlos Mencia has been arrested for tax evasion. The L.A. County District Attorney held a press conference yesterday announcing that it had filed 12 charges against Mencia, accusing him of failing to report his income from 2019 to 2024. D.A. Nathan Hochman claimed Mencia failed to report about $8.7 million in income and that he owed about $300,000 in state taxes. The 58-year-old comedian was arrested at his home in Los Angeles yesterday and booked into L.A. County Jail. I'm Chris Caraggio.
12: I'm Brent Barnett on Brownfield. On this portion of the program, we're diving into New World screwworm and the impact on the cattle industry. U.S. Senator Joni Ernst of Iowa held a press call on Thursday and was asked about her concern level regarding the confirmation of New World screwworm in the U.S. and whether the current response has been adequate.
13: I was really spun up about this when I first learned about it. And it is concerning. And we know that we have to be working with the folks in Mexico to eradicate this problem. The cartels are presenting a bit of a problem to us as we're trying to work with officials in Mexico. But what I have learned, at least I believe it to be true, is that the further north you go, the safer we are because of the temperatures here. The lower the temperature gets, the better protected we are from the New World screwworm. So we have a lot less to worry about than our friends that are closer to the Mexican border. The response that we have had out of USDA for now, I believe, is adequate. I know that the secretary is working on a program with sterile flies that will help once again eradicate the problem. But again, we need a little more assistance coming from government officials in Mexico to allow us access to those regions where the screw worm has been located. And again, the cartels are proving to be a bit of an issue.
12: Meanwhile, cattle producers say they want the USDA to be more transparent about New World screwworm. Jeff Reed, a cattle producer from southern Missouri, says transparency could help him make more proactive management decisions.
14: The facilities and the true timeline on the sterile flies, obviously Texas, New Mexico, Arizona will be their priorities. But as it spreads to our state, you know, do we have enough? Do we have enough of the traps?
12: Reed says in the meantime, he's been implementing better fly control strategies for the cattle on his farm.
14: We've seen, you know, like these cattle foggers that people are putting on their feed truck really kind of develop in the last year.
12: The pest has not been confirmed in Missouri, but it's present in the southern U.S. I'm Brent Barnett with Brownfield.
15: 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Fat hog selling at 68 to 75. Had a good run of sows last week. Big sow at 65 to 7. Few pigs right at 100, bringing 84 to 5. Already have 30 nice sows from Brenham coming. Well, they'll be Burke sows, probably weigh from 3.5 to 5.5. Hog sale will start Saturday morning, promptly at 9 o'clock. Sheep and goat auction last week, 475 head, those good 50 to 80 pound lambs, 305 to 355, fat lambs at 290 up to 310, slaughter ewes at 120 to 160. Better kid goats in that 50 to 70 at $4 to 480 a pound, add the big nannies 150 to 220, big billies at 220 to 350. Really nice set of Katahdin bred ewes and a few ewes with lambs at side coming in for the sale on Saturday from Bontrager. They'll be right at 60 head of those good ewes. They're just yearlings to coming two-year-olds. Several of them have lambs at side. There'll be about 40-some that are going to lamb right away. And then the balance has just weaned the lambs off of, be ready to breed right back. Sheep and goat sale gets started here. As soon as the hog sale's over, it's generally right around 10 o'clock. Outside market last week, very large miscellaneous run of stuff, but a little hay again. Big round bales steady at 55 to 65. Big squares also at 45 to 55. Small square bales at $150 to $5. We do expect a decent run outside merchandise again this week. Be sure and watch the website, the Facebook page. There'll be a big, big consignment of outside merchandise out there again this week. It'll be starting here promptly at 11 o'clock. In the cattle sale last week, a lot of pears and bred cows. Pear market at $3,800 to $5,300, bought the bulk of them. There were a few young ones that got up there in that 53-4. The bulk of the middle-aged and older ones at 38 to 45. Bred cows are mostly short-term cows at 27 to 3,900. Very light run of stalker and feeder cattle, just about 200 last week. We did have a big run of pound cows, weigh cows again. Better high-yielding cows last week, 175 to 194. Pound bulls want 205 to 267. Do expect a few stalker and feeders and probably have a few cows here at this week's sale. Coming up here on June the 20th, early listings include 25 head, very fancy 900-pound black and red yearling steers. It'll be green cattle from the Schwartz family, from Matthew and Amos Schwartz over here at Bonaparte. Also be 46 head of fancy preconditioned vaccinated black cross steers and heifers, weighing 750 to 950 from Brandon and Phoebe Wiley. 20 head of 4 to 5 weight black white face steers and heifers out around the shots be coming right off the cow from Burrs. There's 20 head of 4 to 5 weight crossbred steers and heifers out around the shots be long time wean from Schmucker. 11 head of 5 to 750 weight red and black white face steers and heifers, two rounds of work. Weaned 45, 50 days from Straits. 11 head of 450 to 600 pound black steers and heifers, two rounds of shots right off the cow from Gregory. 8 head of 6 to 7 weight black crossbred yearling steers and heifers, preconditioned weaned from Johnson. There's 7 from Paget, weigh 5 to 600. Below light green steers and heifers be long time weaned. 10 head of black cross steers, might be a bull calf on them, he said, but a little light 450 to 550 weight steers and bulls coming, and do look for more cattle to sale time. Already have 40 head of big weigh cows coming in from Hines. We do look for a big weigh up cow sale. Should be on these feeder cattle here promptly at 12 o'clock. This has been Bill Gehring with this week's Keosauqua Sale Company Sale Report. And thanks for listening.
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17: From your Southeast Iowa Information Center, I'm Allison Jacobs. The National Weather Service says seasonably warm weather is expected today and Saturday, with highs climbing in the upper 70s to low 80s. For today, scattered showers and isolated storms are possible late this afternoon into tonight. Humidity levels are expected to stay relatively low for mid-June, offering a more comfortable couple of days before another storm system arrives. Looking ahead, Saturday will stay warm with highs around 80s and a mix of sun and clouds, and a stronger storm system is expected to move in on Sunday, bringing widespread rain and thunderstorms that could begin early in the morning and last through much of the day. Forecasters say heavy rainfall is possible with 1 to 2 inches or more in some areas. With recent rain totals already causing flooding issues in parts of southeast Iowa, residents are urged to keep an eye on changing conditions and never drive through flooded roadways. A Fort Madison woman is facing drug charges following a traffic stop early Wednesday morning in Burlington. The Des Moines County Sheriff's Office says deputies stopped a vehicle around 1:59 in the morning on June 17th at North Roosevelt Avenue in Kirkwood Street for a moving violation. During the stop, deputies conducted a consent search of the vehicle. Authorities say methamphetamine was found inside clothing belonging to a passenger, identified as 60-year-old Marjorie Dawn Kirchner of Fort Madison. Kirchner was taken into custody and transported to the Des Moines County Correctional Center, and before entering the facility, deputies say she informed staff she had marijuana concealed in her pants. A correctional officer then conducted a search and recovered the marijuana. Kirchner has been charged with 2 counts of possession of a controlled substance, a third or subsequent offense. As always, a criminal charge is merely an accusation, and the defendant is presumed innocent until proven guilty in a court of law. Rising river levels have forced the Henry County Conservation Department to once again close 2 popular campgrounds. According to a social media update posted Thursday, both the South Shore and Waterworks campgrounds are closed until further notice due to flooding concerns. This marks the 2nd closure in just over a week. Staff had recently cleaned up and reopened both areas earlier this week after previous high water, only to see the river levels rise again. The road and boat ramp at Waterworks have also been closed and barricaded. Conservation officials are asking the public not to move barricades or attempt to drive around them, stressing they are in place for public safety. For those needing river access, Faulkner's access remains available at this time. The south access and dam area are still open for now, but staff say they are continuing to monitor river levels and will provide updates as conditions change. Some local banks, government offices, and businesses are closed today in observance of Juneteenth, the federal holiday recognized each year on June 19th. Residents are encouraged to check ahead before making trips to banks, post offices, or other offices, as hours may vary depending on the business. While many retail stores and restaurants remain open, some local operations may be observing the holiday as well. Juneteenth marks the day in 1865 when Union soldiers arrived in Galveston, Texas, and informed enslaved African Americans that they were free. more than 2 years after the Emancipation Proclamation was issued by President Abraham Lincoln. The day is widely recognized as the end of slavery in the United States. Juneteenth became a federal holiday in 2021 and is observed as a time to reflect on freedom, history, and the continued pursuit of equality. A new chapter of Salem history is set to be preserved in print. The Salem History Book Committee has announced the upcoming publication of Place of Peace 2, Memories of Salem, Iowa, 1835 to 2026. The new book is a second edition of the original Place of Peace, first printed in 1996. Committee members say growing public interest in outdated printing technology led to the decision to reprint and expand the book. The updated edition includes information from the original book, along with new material covering the last 30 years of Salem history. Topics include the town's founding timeline, business histories, homes, city government, churches, schools, cemeteries, biographies, and personal memories. The hardcover book will be 250 pages and available through Old Settlers in Salem. Pre-publication orders are being accepted now for $45, and after publication, the price will increase to $50. Order forms and payment can be sent to the Salem History Book Committee in Salem. Those with questions can contact Kelly Patterson at 319-931-9598. And a Danville High School senior is being recognized for her academic achievement, leadership, and future goals in healthcare. Macy Wagner has been selected to receive a $2,500 Star Scholarship from the PEO Sisterhood. Wagner, the daughter of Valerie and Jared Wagner, was recommended by the organization's chapter NZ in Mount Pleasant. The Star Scholarship is a competitive award presented to high school senior women planning to attend an accredited college or university. It recognizes excellence in leadership, academics, extracurricular involvement, community service, and future potential. During her time at Danville, Wagner was active in volleyball, basketball, and track, while also participating in the Fellowship of Christian Athletes. This summer, she is gaining hands-on medical experience working in the emergency room at Great River Health. This fall, Wagner will attend Coe College, where she plans to study nursing. Her long-term goals include working in trauma care, becoming a flight nurse, and serving with Doctors Without Borders. The PEO Sisterhood has supported and celebrated women's education for more than 150 years and includes more than 5,400 chapters across North America. Mount Pleasant's chapter NZ says it is proud to honor Wagner as this year's Star Scholarship recipient. And now for a look at our notices of death in the area. Nadine Martin, age 75, of Mount Pleasant, passed away Thursday, June 18th. Services are pending at the Olson Yoder Funeral Home for Nadine Martin. Barbara Joan Craig, age 91, of Keosauqua, passed away Monday, June 15th. Memorial services honoring her life will be held at 11 a.m. next Saturday, June 27th, at the Keosauqua Congregational Church in Keosauqua. Visitation will be held 1 hour prior to the service at the church. Friends may leave online condolences at CranstonFamilyFuneralHome.com for Barbara Craig. Mary Carolyn Danielson Ellingson of Rowland, Iowa, passed away Saturday, September 27th of 2025. A graveside service will be held at 11:30 in the morning next Saturday, June 27th, at Fells Cemetery in Libertyville. The Beener Funeral Home in Fairfield is assisting the family of Mary Ellingson. That's a look at our Southeast Iowa information. For full stories, head to KILJ.com. 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
19: It's June 19th, I'm Slayton Swords, and it's time for the Sports Night with High School Softball. Mount Pleasant was shut out by Fairfield last night 6-0. Leah Helmick pitched the complete game shutout, notching 10 strikeouts in the victory. The Trojans will try the Oscars for a tournament tomorrow, June 20th. Malpas will compete in the Wapello tournament tomorrow. Holy Trinity Catholic defeated West Burlington last night 4-1 in a late rally. Madeline Thomas smacked an RBI double in the loss. The Crusaders will host New London tonight at 7 p.m. West Burlington will stay at home to play Danville tonight at 7 p.m. Minneapolis took down Danville last night 9-1. Avery Creer smacked a double for two RBIs in the Wayne effort. Central Lee will tangle Minneapolis tonight in a road doubleheader with game 1 at 5 p.m. Washington nearly knocked out Burlington last night but fell short in the effort, losing 6-5. The Demons will take on Carlisle tonight at 7 p.m. Van Buren County will stay at home to take on Loisa Muscatine tonight at 7 p.m. Columbus will make the trip to Highland at 7 p.m. tonight. Waco will face off against Hillcrest Academy tonight at 7 p.m. And Wapello will take on Lone Tree at 5 p.m. tonight. Moving on to high school baseball, Grayson Lowry's 5-strikeout complete game stunned Fairfield last night as Mount Pleasant knocked out the Trojans 2-1. Ryan Helling had both RBIs while Aiden Westerkamp tabbed the lone RBI in the loss. Mount Pleasant will take on Wapello tonight at 5 p.m. on the road. Fairfield will host Central DeWitt tonight in a doubleheader with game 1 at 5:30 p.m. Wapello scored 5 runs in the 7th inning but still fell to Hillcrest Academy last night 6-5. Wyatt Marlette hit a double for 2 RBIs in the loss. Winfield Mountain Union seniors were celebrating last night, and they were also the heroes in a 3-2 walk-off of Loisa Muscatine. Trevor Phillips struck out 10 in the complete game effort, while Tyson Kahlberg and Jackson Jones each snared an RBI. The Wolves will stay at home to play Pekin tonight at 6:30 p.m. Central each rounds Highland last night 13-6. Wyatt Day and Blake Davis each clubbed a home run for 2 RBIs. The Hawks will welcome Minneapolis tonight at 7 p.m. Washington picked up their first victory over Burlington last night in nearly 6 years in a 9-5 final. The Demons will try the Fort Madison tonight at 7 p.m. Burlington Notre Dame clipped West Burlington last night 15-1. The Falcons will compete against Danville tonight at 6 p.m. on the road. In their makeup game, New London defeated Van Buren County last night 7-4. Kai Riggard sat down 7 batters and 5 innings of work. New London will play Burlington Notre Dame tonight at 7 p.m. on the road, and Van Buren County will host Loisa Muscatine at 7 p.m. tonight. Moving on to Mount Pleasant Cross Country, summer runs are underway for the Mount Pleasant Cross Country team. These runs are optional, but a great way to run with others and get in shape for the fall season. The runs are available to anyone entering 7th through 12th grades. Coaches may not be present in every run, as they're often led by upperclassmen. On Mondays, the runs will take place at 6:30 a.m. at the Old Threshers Museum Theater. Wednesdays will be High School Speed Day at 7 a.m. at Maple Leaf. And Tuesdays and Thursdays will take place at Saunders Park by the swimming pool at 7 p.m. The runs will continue through the middle of August until the Mount Pleasant Cross Country Camp. If you have any questions, you can contact Coach Lyle Murray at 319-850-0867. Moving on to local summer athletic camps, Mount Pleasant Girls Basketball is offering up a camp for any girls basketball players entering 3rd through 12th grades from June 23rd through the 25th, located at the Mount Pleasant High School gym. The camp will focus on the fundamentals and introduce team concepts employed by the high school system. If you would like to sign up, you can follow the link in today's sports report, or you can show up the day of and still receive a t-shirt. Moving on to the Prospect League, the Burlington Bees fell to the Normal Corn Belters last night 11-9. Lucas Krebs smashed a 3-run homer in the loss. The Bees will stay at home to play the Alton River Dragons tonight at 6:30 p.m. And the Clinton Lumber Kings had their 6-game winning streak snapped last night by the O'Fallon Hoots 9-8. Gavin Aubrey clobbered a home run and finished with 2 RBIs in the loss. The Lumber Kings will look to avenge their loss tonight at home at 6:30 p.m. And it's now time for this day in sports history. 1942, Paul Wehner became the third National League player to get 3,000 hits. In 1970, Jim Bouton's controversial baseball diary, Ball 4, is published. And in 1999, the Stanley Cup, the Dallas Stars edged the Buffalo Sabres 2-1 in triple overtime for a 4-2 series win. Brett Hull clinches the series with the infamous no-goal ruling. It's June 19th, I'm Slayton Swords. And that was the sports.
17: 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We are inviting all Persian Orange fans to Kelowna June 19th, 20th, and 21st to the 35th annual Alice Connection Father's Day All Alice Chalmers Show. 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
2: We think in terms of time because we think in finite terms. God doesn't think in terms of finiteness. He is. Now, what is God? Well, the Bible said he is a rewarder. Everybody say is. The Bible said he is the light of the world. Didn't say he was the light of the world. Didn't say he's going to be the light of the world. He is the light of the world. The scripture says God is the bread of life. The scripture says God is the way. God, scripture says God is the truth. The scripture says God is a mighty warrior. The Bible says he is love. The scripture says he is. He is. He is. When you come to God, you must believe he is. Is. He's right now in my presence. When I pray, I believe he is what I need him to be right then, the now. If you're waiting for God to reward you someday, that's nice. It's hope. It's good. Someday God will do something in my life. Hope is nice. The trouble is, hope doesn't reward you. Hope is pretty. It's beautiful. It's off in the future. It's tomorrow, it's next week, it's next year. We love hope. Hope is good. It's bad to be hopeless, but hope doesn't reward you. Hope motivates you, but faith in the hope makes the hope now. Faith in what you hope for makes it your reward now. It makes it present tense reality. Example, Abraham hoped for a child. He did. He hoped for a child. He hoped today. He hoped tomorrow. He hoped next year. He hoped for 99 years. And he and Sarah still didn't have a child, but they were hoping. And finally, they pretty much given up until God came and said, Abram, I have, listen to how God said it, I have made you a father of many nations. And your seed will be like the sands of the sea, like the stars in the sky, because I've made you, past tense, a father of many nations. The Bible said Abraham believed what God said. When did he believe it? Now. The Bible said it was immediately accounted to him as righteousness. And sure enough, Abraham had a kid after 99 years of hoping, when it was impossible to have a child. When all circumstances said this will never happen, when all hope was gone, Abraham believed, and his faith brought God's reward. The Bible says when they believed, according to Abraham and Sarah, there sprang unto them a child. I love that verse of scripture. In other words, it leapt to them. The moment they believed, God is saying, Abraham, I've made you a father of many. I hope you will, God. I hope. It's like God is couched, right? Can you see me? The pulpit's in the way. God is couched. He's ready to reward, right? He is now. He's there. He's right there. I just want you to believe it. Yeah, I'm hoping someday. I got my hope out there. Come on, let the spring go. Let the spring. Abraham says, okay, I believe it. That's exactly what faith does. Faith springs God's promise into your reality. God is like loaded with blessing, right? The Bible says in Psalm 68 that we are loaded daily. He daily loads us with blessing every day. Hope is like seed, watch, in your hand. You can carry that seed with you forever. It's beautiful. It tells you what could be. It's a promise of a future. You carry that seed and say, look at this. They say, what's that? It's a geranium. Huh. Doesn't look like a geranium. Oh, yeah. Yeah, someday I'm going to have geraniums in my porch. Cool. It's a funny looking geranium. Well, you can't see all of it, but it's beautiful. It comes out with these red petals. Sometimes they're white. I'm not sure which seed this one's carrying, but it's awesome. Wow. Let me see it again. That is neat. Right? Wow. Geranium. We should get some more seeds like that. Yeah. So we, five or six of them. Look at all my hopes. Right? Now I'm being a little sarcastic because you're getting it, aren't you? See, seeds are future. It's not until you let go of them, put them in the ground, they start, here comes, springing out of the ground, right? Come on, you're just like children. I got to talk to you like children. Come on. This is where we get it, don't we? The best sermons I got are my children's messages. Come on. When we believe, it springs the seed into action. This is when faith becomes reality. This is when God's reward takes place in your life. Hope is like the seed in your hand, and it stays there forever with all of its potential, with all of its beauty, with all of its hope, and does nothing while it stays in your hand. So it is with God's promises. The more that you hope in God's promises, the longer you're holding them in your hand. You can hold them and say, look at all that God promises. Look at what I'm going to put it on my coffee table. This is my hope. This is my beauty. I love my Bible. I'm going to place it right on my kitchen table. I read it every day. Yay. I'm glad you have it in your hand. And it will stay in your hand all your life and look beautiful and have all the hope within it until you put it in the ground. It's when you believe what God says that His Word springs into action in your life. The Bible says that when they believed, there sprang unto them a child and many children from the one who was as dead. Think about that. That seed that had been forever in his hand for 99 years and was dead sprang to life. Faith is like putting the seed in the soil. That's when dead springs to life. It brings reward. Peter writes that God's present, his promises are incorruptible seeds. Seed looks pretty in the package. Hope is pretty. But hope kept in the package is just a dream. It's an idea. It's a desire. Jesus said, what things soever you desire, when you pray, believe, you receive. Believing puts that seed into the ground. Your hope is about to become substance because it's now active. Why? Because faith is the substance of things hoped for. So, faith is now, faith takes, faith speaks. Faith is now, faith takes, faith speaks. Listen to 2 Corinthians 4:13. We, having the same spirit of faith, according as it's written, he quotes from the psalmist, I believe, therefore have I spoken. We also believe, therefore we speak. Whatever faith believes, it speaks. Did you catch it? 2 Corinthians 4:13. We having the same spirit of faith, according as it's written, I believe. Therefore have I spoken. We believe, therefore we speak. Did you catch it? Faith speaks. Psalm 91:2 says, I will say of the Lord, He is my refuge. He is my fortress. He is my God. In Him I trust. Psalm 91 goes on to say, God will cover you. God will deliver you. God will protect you. Notice the correlation. I will say, God will do. I will say, God will do. I will say, God will do. I'll say, He is my refuge, God covers. He is my fortress, God protects. He is my God, He is present with you. I will say, God will do. David wrote, let the redeemed of the Lord say so. Why? Because faith speaks. Faith speaks. I believe, therefore have I spoken. We believe, therefore we speak. You cannot walk in faith and speak doubt. You can't do it. You cannot walk in faith and speak hope. Faith speaks. Listen to Proverbs 18:21. Death and life are in the power of the tongue. Listen to Proverbs 6:2. You are taken captive by the words of your mouth. Your tongue is a powerful weapon in your life. The word snared, you are snared by the words of your mouth, means to be trapped or taken captive or caught in a trap. Think about that. You are caught in a trap by the words of your mouth. Is it any wonder that hell and its forces wants to influence how you and I speak? Have you ever felt built up, lifted up, encouraged, inspired by the words of the 6 o'clock news? Think about what happens in your home if your home sounds like the 6 o'clock evening news. You're always talking about what's bad. You're always talking about what you don't like. You're always talking about what you don't have. You're always talking about what you can't do. You're always talking about what you can't go. You're always talking about negative, negative, negative. It never has any faith in it. To speak words over our lives that are contrary to God's promises keep God's promises pushed away from us. We tend, think about it, to speak negatively. We talk bitterness. We talk resentment. We talk worry. We talk fear. We talk depression. I'm so down. I feel so down. I'm just down. I've been down for a week. I've been down for 2 months. I need something. I'm down. I need some weed. I need some medicine. I need some drugs. I need... Yeah, don't look at me in that tone of voice. I know how people talk. Too often, we are held, the Bible says, taken captive, held in a trap by the words we speak. I'll never have enough. I can never get ahead. Just when I start to get ahead, something happens, keeps me always broke. I'll always be broke. In fact, I always get sick. Every year at this time, I get sick. The allergies, the pollen traps up. I mean, my nose goes wild. My eyes water. I mean, it's the same every year. My God in heaven, I got to stay inside or I'll just swell up like a balloon. We talk like this all the time. Things never work out for me. I mean, if anything could go wrong, it will go wrong. I mean, I am the epitome of Murphy's Law. I don't even know what Murphy's Law is. Words are like death, the Bible says, to God's rewards. Words are like death to God's reward. Just as the Bible says, we eat or we partake of the fruit of our lips. Death and life are in the power of the tongue. They that love it shall eat the fruit of it. Now notice God's way of blessing. 2 Corinthians 4:13. Here it is. We, having the same spirit of faith, we believe, therefore I have spoken. I believe, therefore I speak. We could say, faith then is believing and speaking. It's a good way to define it. So we could say it like this, Hebrews 11:1. Now, believing and speaking is the substance of things hoped for, the evidence of things like seen. We could say Mark 11:23 like this, whatsoever things you desire when you pray, believe and speak them and you'll receive them. Faith is believing and speaking. Faith is now, faith takes. Faith speaks. That's why the child is being carried out. It's present tense now scream. Right? We get that. The Bible says, listen to this. The Bible says, let the weak say. Let the weak say. Let the weak say? What are they supposed to say? I am strong. What? Shouldn't the weak say they're weak? The Bible says, let the weak say, I'm strong. Your speaking becomes your reality.
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1: Israel and Hezbollah have reached a ceasefire agreement to stop fighting in Lebanon. That's according to multiple reports. It comes after the two sides traded attacks overnight and tested the strength of the U.S.-Iran deal that was signed earlier this week by President Trump. The United States is back in action today for its second match of the 2026 FIFA World Cup. The U.S. men's national team is set to battle Australia in Group D play in Seattle, where Scott Muldoon is among the excited fans.
2: I can't believe I'm able to get out here. We're from Nebraska, so we're middle of the country, United States. No chance to see things like this. We're excited that it's in our country and we get a chance to see it.
1: The United States is coming off a statement 4-1 victory over Paraguay last week and is now playing for the top spot in Group D. This will be the fifth meeting all time between the U.S. and Australia. The Southeast is expecting heavy downpours today as the remnants of Tropical Storm Arthur continue to dump heavy rain off the Gulf Coast. Forecasters are warning of flash flooding and rising rivers from Louisiana to the Carolinas, with torrential downpours at rates of 2 to 4 inches per hour. Southern portions of Mississippi and Alabama could be the hardest hit. The new coat of paint that was recently applied to the Washington, D.C. reflecting pool is now peeling off. The Trump administration renovated the pool in the National Mall to make the water American flag blue in time for America's 250th birthday. But on Monday, algae had started to turn the water green. The Interior Department said they fixed the algae problem using advanced nanobubbler technology. But yesterday, images of the pool showed the new paint job is now starting to peel and float to the top. Today is Juneteenth. The federal holiday commemorates the end of slavery in the United States and is recognized each year on this day, June 19th. Banks, post offices, and government offices are closed today, and no mail will be delivered. I'm Chris Caraggio. The Obama Presidential Center officially opens to the public today. Tammy Trujillo reports.
3: During yesterday's grand opening ceremony, former President Obama said Chicago was the only place this center could be located.
4: It's an expression of thanks, an acknowledgement that so much of what I hold most dear, I owe to the people of this city and the people of these surrounding neighborhoods.
3: Former First Lady Michelle Obama also spoke during the event, which featured a star-studded list of performers, including Bruce Springsteen, Common, Eddie Vedder, Jennifer Hudson, Stevie Wonder, and Bono. Former Presidents Bill Clinton, George Bush, and Joe Biden were in attendance.
1: Climate change could be leading to more home runs at Dodger Stadium. For much of the stadium's history, the nighttime marine layer would make it tough for fly balls to carry. But over the past few years, that's all changed. Between 2020 and 2025, Dodger Stadium had more home runs hit in it than any other major league ballpark. Last season, 254 homers were hit at Dodger Stadium. So far, this year's total is a bit behind last year's pace. The LA Times quoted a NASA scientist that said the marine layer has generally disappeared over the past few years, which baseball insiders say makes it much easier to hit home runs in. One factor that wasn't brought up in the Dodger Stadium climate change study was that Shohei Ohtani has been in the lineup over the past few years. Toy Story 5 is blasting off to infinity and beyond. The fifth installment in the classic Pixar franchise made $17.5 million from Thursday previews last night. The film is expected to make between $145 and $150 million, while some more optimistic projections have it making close to $175 million in its debut weekend. Also new this weekend is A24's The Death of Robin Hood and the horror film Leviticus, with both set to make about $4 million. I'm Chris Caraggio.
5: Here's your KILJ forecast for Southeast Iowa. High temperatures reach up to 80 this afternoon under mainly sunny skies. West winds 5 to 10 miles per hour. Partly cloudy skies tonight. Chance for showers. Lows level off around 60. Lots of sunshine tomorrow. Slight chance of rain showers. High temperatures reach up to 81. Low 70s Sunday, with thunderstorms likely. Mid-70s Monday. I'm meteorologist Paul Trombley. Right now, it's 77 degrees.
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0: Monitoring the size of South American corn and soybean crops. Hello, I'm Kellen Havikin with a Brownfield Commodity Market Update. Speed wins, that's why Stein's focused on delivering higher yielding genetics faster than the competition, and why Stein released more new Enlist E3 lines than any other company. Stein has yield. Jeff Peterson with Heartland Farm Partner says, with the switch from La Nina to El Nino weather patterns, that will have an impact on both Brazil and Argentina.
1: So freeing a corn crop that, you know, they're currently in the process of harvesting, they're about 8.4% harvested on the Safrina crop. That compares to about 5.2% last year. And then we look at Mato Grosso, they're about 11.2%, you know, harvested versus 7.2% last year. And their five-year average would be about 13.3%. And overall, we thought there would probably be some concerns with, you know, what the yields were going to be on that Safrina crop, mainly because that crop went in a little bit late because we had, you know, some dryness that happened last fall, and that caused some of the soybeans to get in a little late. And then also with the La Nina that was in place, the thought would be is that, well, that might give them some dryness. And then ultimately, as they get pushed out into that April-May time frame, you know, that might, you know, cause some problems.
0: However, he says,
1: because we're going into this strong El Nino, what we're actually seeing is we're seeing some of those southern areas that would normally be an issue with La Nina actually are picking up some better rains than they've expected. And in particular, we're seeing that in Paraná. And Mato Grosso do Sul, you know, they're moving along in their harvest, but overall we're hearing good yields coming off there. So, you know, yields, if anything, we're seeing yields continue to tick up. I know in the latest, you know, in the June WASD report, we saw them increase the Brazilian corn production overall up 3 million metric tons. Argentina's crop went up another 2. Now, they didn't change anything at all on the soybean production. And then we did see Argentina production on beans go up a couple million metric tons. But so, you know, overall, that production coming off is really good. Now, there's a lot of question marks, though, as we start looking at this next crop, this one for this fall, you know, the 26 crop.
0: Peterson says El Nino will play a factor.
1: That flip-flops really where we're at in regard to the areas that are dry and wet. And we have wetness that looks like it happens in the southern part of Brazil. And then the northern part actually would get to a point where it would end up seeing a little bit more dryness. And that would actually include parts of Mato Grosso. And right now, they're working their way through harvesting that Safrina corn crop. And then there'll be a period in there where they've got to be, you know, soybean free. And I think the latest I've seen is as we get out September 7th, I think, is where we're able to start seeing planting happen.
0: I'm Kellen Havikin for Brownfield.
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Here's your KILJ forecast for Southeast Iowa. Daytime highs approaching 80 this afternoon under mainly sunny skies, westerly winds 5 to 10 miles per hour. Partly cloudy skies tonight. Chance for showers, lows level off around 60. Mainly sunny skies tomorrow. Slight chance of rain showers. High temperatures reach up to 81. Temps a bit below average Sunday and Monday, with highs from the low 70s to the mid 70s. Storms likely Sunday. I'm meteorologist Paul Trombley. Right now, 77.

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4: 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The Alice Connection has moved from the Amana Colonies to the Kelowna, Iowa City Park. 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All things Alice is welcome. 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

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Don't miss the Alice Connection Banquet 6 p.m. Saturday evening at the Mennonite Village Museum in Kelowna. The Alice Connection Father's Day Show, June 19th, 20th, and 21st, moved from the Amana Colonies to Kelowna City Park.

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1: Soybeans, corn, and cattle were lower. Hogs were mixed. Good morning. I'm Kellen Havikin with your Brownfield Commodity Market Update. You were made for farming, and so was Stein. 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Stein Seed Company is right there with them. Stein has yield. The markets are closed today, but here's how futures ended yesterday. Soybeans were lower on profit, taking in the final trading session of the week. The USDA reported a couple of flash sales Thursday morning, one to China and the other to unknown destinations. July soybeans were 9.25 lower at 11.22¾. August was 8.5 lower at 11.28¼. Corn moved lower heading into the long weekend. Weakness in the energy market carried over into Thursday's business. The USDA also reported a flash sale of corn to Mexico on Thursday. Global demand remains strong. July corn ended 3.5 lower at 4.17½. September was 4.25 lower at 4.25¼. The wheat complex was mostly lower, squaring positions before the weekend. Winter wheat harvest continues in parts of the country with unimpressive yields. July Chicago wheat was 7 cents lower at 6.05¾. In Minneapolis, July was 2 cents lower at 6.23. And in Kansas City, July wheat was 8.5 lower at 6.44. Live and feeder cattle were lower on position squaring ahead of the cattle on feed report from Thursday and waiting for direct business to develop. August live cattle 2.22 lower at 6.46.25. August feeder cattle were 82 lower at 3.66.60. Hogs were mixed, unwinding spreads. Pork export sales were a marketing year low for 2026. July lean hogs were 37 higher at 95.02, and August was 22 lower at 96.72. I'm Kellen Havikin for Brownfield.
2: High temperatures reach up to 80 this afternoon under mainly clear skies. Winds out of the west, 5 to 10 miles per hour. Partly cloudy skies tonight. Chance for showers. Lows dip down to about 60. I'm meteorologist Paul Trombley. Right now, it's 77 degrees.

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1: The United States won last Friday, and now they're trying to do the same thing this Friday as they're playing in their second World Cup match, taking on Australia in Group D play in Seattle. This is the fifth meeting all time between the two nations. Israel and Hezbollah have reached a ceasefire agreement to stop the fighting in Lebanon. It comes after the two sides swapped attacks overnight and tested the strength of the new U.S.-Iranian deal. It also comes as talks between the U.S. and Iran that were set for today in Switzerland have been postponed due to what the White House said was logistical issues. The Southeast is expecting heavy downpours today due to the remnants of Tropical Storm Arthur continuing to dump heavy rain off the Gulf Coast. Forecasters are warning of flash flooding and rising rivers from Louisiana to the Carolinas with torrential downpours at rates of 2 to 4 inches an hour. An AccuWeather forecaster warns that some rivers may not crest until next week. Italy's Prime Minister Giorgia Meloni is accusing President Trump of making up a story about her begging for a photo at the Group of Seven summit. Meloni posted on social media, pushing back against Trump's claims, saying, "There is one thing he must remember. Neither I nor Italy ever beg." Prime Minister Meloni said she was astounded by Trump's comments, and she can only say it's regrettable that he does not show the same determination against the enemies of the West and the United States. Sunday is the longest day of the year and marks the official beginning of summer, Monica Nelson reports.
2: Astronomers say the summer solstice will occur at 4:25 a.m. Eastern Sunday morning when the Earth's axis makes its northernmost tilt toward the sun. This gives the sun a longer path to move across the northern sky. On Sunday, the sun will rise early at 5:32 a.m. Eastern and won't set until 8:32 p.m.
1: The American Red Cross is looking for more blood donors at a time of the year that usually sees a dip in donations. The agency is offering $15 gift cards through June 28th for those that donate and a chance to win other gift cards. Officials say donations in the summer drop as much as 30% since people are away and children are out of school. I'm Chris Caraggio. New York City horse carriage rides have been suspended after a tourist died this week in a carriage crash. The union representing horse carriage riders says it has shut stables and ceased operations while discussions take place over safety protocols and how they can be improved. The union shutdown is in reaction to a carriage horse apparently getting spooked and bolting, toppling the carriage onto its side and killing an 18-year-old passenger. Songs by Bruce Springsteen and Bob Dylan are making Esquire's list of the most American songs of all time. Mark Mayfield has more.
3: We go down.
4: According to the magazine, the list is a collection of songs that are distinctly American. Springsteen's 1980 track, The River, is recognized for describing the compromises required of the working class. Dylan's 1965 Highway 61 Revisited also made the list, with the magazine noting that his career has been an exploration of American music. Other songs on the list include Tom Petty's hit Free Fallin', Rock and Roll All Night by Kiss, The Beach Boys' Surfin' Safari, and Aretha Franklin's Respect. I'm Mark Mayfield.
1: Virginia is considered the most patriotic state in the nation. Tammy Trujillo has details.
5: The Commonwealth ranks number one on WalletHub's 2026 list of the most patriotic states in America. The findings are based on 13 indicators of patriotism, including military enlistment, veterans, voter participation, and the number of AmeriCorps volunteers per capita. Arkansas is considered the least patriotic state. I'm Tammy Trujillo.
1: And Universal and Imagine Entertainment are developing a sequel to 2000's How the Grinch Stole Christmas. The film star Jim Carrey is in talks to return, with Ron Howard slated to return as the film's director. The first film dominated the box office, earning more than $350 million. I'm Chris Caraggio.
6: Radio Isle. Well, I'm Dar Danielson. Governor Kim Reynolds says state gas tax revenue isn't keeping up with what's needed to maintain Iowa's roads and bridges, and it may be time to have regular increases in the gas tax that are tied to inflation.
7: We have to be careful about that because of how you decide what it is. You know, are we looking at it monthly? Are we looking at it annually?
6: A plan that would have tied yearly increases in the gas tax to inflation was part of a property tax bill Senate Republicans released in January, but it didn't wind up in the final property tax realignment package. National Weather Service forecast shows things are going to cloud up this afternoon. Meteorologist Alexis Jimenez says rain is expected in northern Iowa.
8: See an initial round of some thunderstorms up there really quick, not intense. And then we'll just see on and off showers for the rest of the daytime today.
6: She says the bigger story is the rain and storms that will move in Saturday night. She said we could see rain amounts of 2 inches or more in those storms. Radio Iowa, I'm Dar Danielson.
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11: Rising river levels have forced the Henry County Conservation Department to once again close two popular campgrounds. According to a social media update posted Thursday, both the South Shore and Waterworks campgrounds are closed until further notice due to flooding concerns. This marks the second closure in just over a week. Staff had recently cleaned up and reopened both areas earlier this week after previous high water, only to see the river levels rise again. The road and boat ramp at Waterworks have also been closed and barricaded. Conservation officials are asking the public not to move barricades or attempt to drive around them, stressing they are in place for public safety. For those needing river access, Faulkner's access remains available at this time. The south access and dam area are still open for now, but staff say they are continuing to monitor river levels and will provide updates as conditions change. Some local banks, government offices, and businesses are closed today in observance of Juneteenth, the federal holiday recognized each year on June 19th. Residents are encouraged to check ahead before making trips to banks, post offices, or other offices, as hours may vary depending on the business. While many retail stores and restaurants remain open, some local operations may be observing the holiday as well. Juneteenth marks the day in 1865 when Union soldiers arrived in Galveston, Texas, and informed enslaved African Americans that they were free, more than 2 years after the Emancipation Proclamation was issued by President Abraham Lincoln. The day is widely recognized as the end of slavery in the United States. Juneteenth became a federal holiday in 2021 and is observed as a time to reflect on freedom, history, and the continued pursuit of equality. A new chapter of Salem history is set to be preserved in print. The Salem History Book Committee has announced the upcoming publication of Place of Peace 2, Memories of Salem, Iowa, 1835 to 2026. The new book is a second edition of the original Place of Peace, first printed in 1996. Committee members say growing public interest in outdated printing technology led to the decision to reprint and expand the book. The updated edition includes information from the original book, along with new material covering the last 30 years of Salem history. Topics include the town's founding timeline, business histories, homes, city government, churches, schools, cemeteries, biographies, and personal memories. The hardcover book will be 250 pages and available through Old Settlers in Salem. Pre-publication orders are being accepted now for $45, and after publication, the price will increase to $50. Order forms and payment can be sent to the Salem History Book Committee in Salem. Those with questions can contact Kelly Patterson at 319-931-9598.
12: It's June 19th, I'm Slayton Swords, and it's time for the Sports Center with High School Softball. Mount Pleasant was shut out by Fairfield last night, 6-0. Leah Helmick pitched the complete game shutout, now she 10 strikeouts in the victory. The Trojans will try the Oscars for a tournament tomorrow, June 20th. Mount Pleasant will compete in the Wapello tournament tomorrow. Holy Trinity Catholic defeated West Burlington last night, 4-1 in a late rally. Madeline Thomas smacked an RBI double in the loss. The Crusaders will host New London tonight, 7 p.m. West Burlington will stay at home to play Danville tonight at 7 p.m. Minneapolis took down Danville last night 9-1. Avery Crews smacked a double for two RBIs in the winning effort. Central Lee will tangle Minneapolis tonight in a road doubleheader with game 1 at 5 p.m. Washington nearly knocked out Burlington last night but fell short in the effort, losing 6-5. The Demons will take on Carlisle tonight at 7 p.m. Van Buren County will stay at home to take on the Wise Muscatine tonight at 7 p.m. Columbus will make the trip to Highland at 7 p.m. tonight. Waco will face off against Hillcrest Academy tonight at 7 p.m. And Wapello will take on Lone Tree at 5 p.m. tonight. Moving on to high school baseball, Grayson Lowry's 5-strikeout complete game stunned Fairfield last night as Mount Pleasant knocked out the Trojans 2-1. Ryan Helling had both RBIs while Aiden Westerkamp tabbed the lone RBI in the loss. Mount Pleasant will take on Wapello tonight at 5 p.m. on the road. Fairfield will host Central DeWitt tonight in a doubleheader with game 1 at 5:30 p.m. Wapello scored 5 runs in the 7th inning but still fell to Hillcrest Academy last night 6-5. Wyatt Marlette hit a double for 2 RBIs in the loss. Winfield Mountain Union seniors were celebrating last night, and they were also the heroes in a 3-2 walk-off of Louisa Muscatine. Trevor Phillips struck out 10 in the complete game effort, while Tyson Kahlberg and Jackson Jones each snared an RBI. The Wolves will stay at home to play Pekin tonight at 6:30 p.m. Central League trounced Highland last night 13-6. Wyatt Day and Blake Davis each clubbed a home run for 2 RBIs. The Hawks will welcome Mediapolis tonight at 7 p.m. Washington picked up their first victory over Burlington last night in nearly 6 years in a 9-5 final. The Demons will try the Fort Madison tonight at 7 p.m. Burlington Notre Dame clipped West Burlington last night 15-1. The Falcons will compete against Danville tonight at 6 p.m. on the road. In their makeup game, New London defeated Van Buren County last night 7-4. Kai Rigard sat down 7 batters and 5 innings of work. New London will play Burlington Notre Dame tonight at 7 p.m. on the road, and Van Buren County will host Louisa Muscatine at 7 p.m. tonight. Moving on to Mount Pleasant Cross Country, summer runs are underway for the Mount Pleasant Cross Country team. These runs are optional, but a great way to run with others and get in shape for the fall season. The runs are available to anyone entering 7th through 12th grades. Coaches may not be present in every run, as they're often led by upperclassmen. On Mondays, the runs will take place at 6:30 a.m. at the Old Threshers Museum Theater. Wednesdays will be High School Speed Day at 7 a.m. at Maple Leaf. And Tuesdays and Thursdays will take place at Saunders Park by the swimming pool at 7 p.m. The runs will continue through the middle of August until the Mount Pleasant Cross Country Camp. If you have any questions, you can contact Coach Lyle Murray at 319-850-0867. Moving on to local summer athletic camps, Mount Pleasant Girls Basketball is offering up a camp for any girls basketball players entering 3rd through 12th grades from June 23rd through the 25th, located at the Mount Pleasant High School Gym. The camp will focus on the fundamentals and introduce team concepts employed by the high school system. If you would like to sign up, you can follow the link in today's sports report, or you can show up the day of and still receive a t-shirt. Moving on to the Prospect League, the Burlington Bees fell to the Normal Corn Belters last night 11-9. Lucas Krebs smashed a 3-run homer in the loss. The Bees will stay at home to play the Alton River Dragons tonight at 6:30 p.m. And the Clinton Lumber Kings had their 6-game winning streak snapped last night by the O'Fallon Hoots 9-8. Gavin Aubrey clobbered a home run and finished with 2 RBIs in the loss. The Lumber Kings will look to avenge their loss tonight at home at 6:30 p.m. And it's now time for this day in sports history. 1942, Paul Wehner became the 3rd National League player to get 3,000 hits. In 1970, Jim Bouton's controversial baseball diary, Ball 4, is published. In 1999, the Stanley Cup, the Dallas Stars edged the Buffalo Sabres 2-1 in triple overtime for a 4-2 series win. Brett Hull clinches the series with the infamous no-goal ruling. It's June 19th, I'm Slayton Swords. And that was the sports.
13: Sunshine mixed with clouds at times this afternoon, with daytime highs approaching 80. Winds out of the southwest, 5 to 10 miles per hour. Mainly cloudy tonight, slight chance for showers, lows around 60. I'm meteorologist Paul Trombley. Right now, 77.
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Here's your KILJ forecast for Southeast Iowa. Sunshine mixed with clouds at times this afternoon, with daytime highs approaching 80. Southwesterly winds 5 to 10 miles per hour. Mainly cloudy skies expected tonight. Slight chance of rain showers. Lows level off around 60. Mainly sunny tomorrow. Daytime highs approaching 81. Low 70s Sunday with storms likely. Mid 70s, a mix of clouds and sun Monday. I'm meteorologist Paul Trombley. Right now, it's 77 degrees.

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The Alice Connection Father's Day Show, June 19th, 20th, and 21st, moved from the Amana Colonies to Kelowna City Park.

It's a yak attack at Geo State Park. 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

Here's your KILJ forecast for Southeast Iowa. A mix of clouds and sun this afternoon with highs around 80. Southwesterly winds 5 to 10 miles per hour. Slight chance of rain showers tonight. Lows dip down to about 60. Mainly cloudy skies expected. Daytime highs approaching 81. Tomorrow, mainly sunny skies. Temps below average Sunday and Monday with highs from the low 70s to the mid 70s. Thunderstorms likely Sunday. I'm meteorologist Paul Trombley. Right now, 77.

Mormon Tabernacle Choir and Orchestra at Temple Square present a Music and the Spoken Word Father's Day Special, Memories of Father. Conducting today's program are Matt Wilberg and Ryan Murphy, with organist Richard Elliott, and the spoken word by Lloyd Newell.

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Popular culture and media sometimes portray fathers as either unnecessary or incompetent. And yes, there are bad fathers who are unworthy of the name. But let's not forget, most fathers give their all for their families. Most do their best to be there for their kids, to set good examples, and show their children how to be responsible adults. Most fathers try to teach their children goodness and truth. They provide for, protect, and love their families, and then love them some more. Just as no child is perfect, no father is perfect. We all hope to be remembered more for our strengths than our shortcomings. As days become years and fathers grow older, we might consider showing more compassion, forgiveness, and appreciation. Choose to remember the good moments, the happy times. Hold on to the memories that can sustain us in loss or heartache and can give us hope as we struggle to leave our own legacy of love. A middle-aged woman recently experienced the loss of her father. In most ways, he was a very ordinary man. His professional pursuits were varied and not necessarily noteworthy. He lived a simple life, but he provided for his family and stayed true to his wife and children until the end. Upon his passing, his daughter reflected on his life and realized that his greatest gift to her was a feeling of pure love. And she was only now beginning to understand what a precious gift that was. When she was a girl, he sang her to sleep. When she was a teenager, he told her she was beautiful, and she believed him. As a grown woman, she still wanted to please him, and whenever he smiled at her, she couldn't help but smile back. She knew that he loved her, and quite frankly, she didn't need to know much else. Each dad is unique. Each has his own way of expressing love. But love is what all good fathers, all true fathers, have in common. And love is what will live on in the hearts of their children forever.

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1: The U.S. men's national team is back in action for its second match of the 2026 FIFA World Cup. They're taking on Australia today in Seattle in Group D play. This is the fifth meeting all time between the two countries. President Trump will be at Camp David for the weekend as the scheduled U.S.-Iran talks are off to a rocky start. They were supposed to begin today in Switzerland, but were postponed due to what the White House called logistical issues. But several reports indicate they were scrapped after Israel and Hezbollah traded fire in Lebanon. A ceasefire agreement has since been secured, but it's unclear when the U.S.-Iran talks will resume. Heavy downpours will hit across the southeast today as the remnants of Tropical Storm Arthur continues to dump heavy rain off the Gulf Coast. Hardest hit areas could be the southern portions of Mississippi and Alabama. A major emergency response is underway after two passenger trains collided near Bedford, England. The Telegraph reports some of those on board suffered serious injuries. Videos from the crash site show the trains smashed into each other. There's no word yet on what caused the collision. The rise of Ozempic-like medicine for weight loss comes with a spike in calls to poison control centers for overdoses. A new study done at UT San Antonio found it was mostly due to mistakes because the drug is so new.
2: A lot of people are so used to taking like daily pills that they sort of just didn't realize it was a once-weekly injection.
1: Jordan Miller, who did the study, says there was some misuse as well. People think that if one dose works great, then five doses would be even better, she says. The latest numbers show that poison control centers nationwide are fielding 8,000 calls a year linked to this medication. And Toy Story 5 could rake in more money than any of its predecessors in the franchise. The fifth installment in the classic Pixar franchise made 17.

0: sound. Astronomers say the summer solstice will occur at 4:25 a.m. Eastern Sunday morning when the Earth's axis makes its northernmost tilt towards the sun. That gives the sun a longer path to move across the northern sky. On Sunday, the sun will rise early at 5:32 a.m. Eastern and won't set until 8:32 p.m., making it the longest day of the year. I'm Michael Kastner.
1: One of the last surviving original crew members of the U.S. battleship New Jersey is being honored. World War II veteran Paul Robbins served on the ship in the Pacific Theater from 1943 to 1946. The 101-year-old was honored this week with a wreath-laying ceremony aboard the ship docked in Camden. Tribute was also paid to veteran Bill Ryan, who just passed away a few weeks before the ceremony. The Men's College World Series final is set to get underway this weekend. North Carolina will face off against Oklahoma in the best-of-three series. Both teams got through the double-elimination portion of the tournament without a loss. Game one will be played tomorrow in Omaha. The Tar Heels are searching for their first-ever national championship, while the Sooners are vying for their third and their first since 1994. I'm Chris Caraggio.
2: Radio Iowa. I'm Dar Danielson. Governor Kim Reynolds says the state may have to look at regular increases in the gas tax to keep up with the cost of road maintenance. She says whatever they do, the state needs to be careful about it.
3: But I think that's probably the more realistic way to move forward.
2: The tax rate on gas and diesel hasn't changed since a 10-cent hike took effect 11 years ago. The Iowa Supreme Court has upheld a lower court opinion dismissing a human trafficking charge against a Polk County man. Kevin Lynn was charged after making a deal with an undercover police officer to have sex with her daughter, who didn't exist. And the Supreme Court says the 2024 law did not allow that charge. The law was change in 2025. Iowa Economic Development Authority Board approved CAT grants for Lamars, Wellman, and Ogden today.
4: Community of Lamars was awarded $1 million to enhance their city park.
2: That's IEDA spokesperson Cannon Kappelman talking about the Lamars project. Radio Iowa, I'm Dar Danielson.
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7: Rising river levels have forced the Henry County Conservation Department to once again close two popular campgrounds. According to a social media update posted Thursday, both the South Shore and Waterworks campgrounds are closed until further notice due to flooding concerns. This marks the second closure in just over a week. Staff had recently cleaned up and reopened both areas earlier this week after previous high water, only to see the river levels rise again. The road and boat ramp at Waterworks have also been closed and barricaded. Conservation officials are asking the public not to move barricades or attempt to drive around them, stressing they are in place for public safety. For those needing river access, Faulkner's access remains available at this time. The south access and dam area are still open for now, but staff say they are continuing to monitor river levels and will provide updates as conditions change. Some local banks, government offices, and businesses are closed today in observance of Juneteenth, the federal holiday recognized each year on June 19th. Residents are encouraged to check ahead before making trips to banks, post offices, or other offices, as hours may vary depending on the business. While many retail stores and restaurants remain open, some local operations may be observing the holiday as well. Juneteenth marks the day in 1865 when Union soldiers arrived in Galveston, Texas, and informed enslaved African Americans that they were free, more than 2 years after the Emancipation Proclamation was issued by President Abraham Lincoln. The day is widely recognized as the end of slavery in the United States. Juneteenth became a federal holiday in 2021 and is observed as a time to reflect on freedom, history,

0: and the continued pursuit of equality. A new chapter of Salem history is set to be preserved in print. The Salem History Book Committee has announced the upcoming publication of Place of Peace 2, Memories of Salem, Iowa, 1835 to 2026. The new book is a second edition of the original Place of Peace, first printed in 1996. Committee members say growing public interest in outdated printing technology led to the decision to reprint and expand the book. The updated edition includes information from the original book, along with new material covering the last 30 years of Salem history. Topics include the town's founding timeline, business histories, homes, city government, churches, schools, cemeteries, biographies, and personal memories. The hardcover book will be 250 pages and available through Old Settlers in Salem. Pre-publication orders are being accepted now for $45, and after publication, the price will increase to $50. Order forms and payment can be sent to the Salem History Book Committee in Salem. Those with questions can contact Kelly Patterson at 319-931-9598.
1: It's June 19th, I'm Clayton Swords, and it's time for the Sports Night with High School Softball. Mount Pleasant was shut out by Fairfield last night 6-0. Leah Helmick pitched the complete game shutout, notching 10 strikeouts in the victory. The Trojans will try the Oscaloosa for a tournament tomorrow, June 20th. Mount Pleasant will compete in the Wapello tournament tomorrow. Holy Trinity Catholic defeated West Burlington last night 4-1 in a late rally. Madeline Thomas smacked an RBI double in the loss. The Crusaders will host New London tonight at 7 p.m. West Burlington will stay at home to play Danville tonight at 7 p.m. Minneapolis took down Danville last night 9-1. Avery Crews smacked a double for two RBIs in the winning effort. Central Lee will tangle Minneapolis tonight in a road doubleheader with game 1 at 5 p.m. Washington nearly knocked out Burlington last night but fell short in the effort, losing 6-5. The Demons will take on Carlisle tonight at 7 p.m. Van Buren County will stay at home to take on the Wise Muscatine tonight at 7 p.m. Columbus will make the trip to Highland at 7 p.m. tonight. Waco will face off against Hillcrest Academy tonight at 7 p.m. And Wapello will take on Lone Tree at 5 p.m. tonight. Moving on to high school baseball, Grayson Lowry's 5-strikeout complete game stunned Fairfield last night as Mount Pleasant knocked out the Trojans 2-1. Ryan Helling had both RBIs while Aiden Westerkamp tabbed the lone RBI in the loss. Mount Pleasant will take on Wapello tonight at 5 p.m. on the road. Fairfield will host Central DeWitt tonight in a doubleheader with game 1 at 5:30 p.m. Wapello scored 5 runs in the 7th inning, but still fell to Hillcrest Academy last night 6-5. Wyatt Marlette hit a double for 2 RBIs in the loss. Winfield Mountain Union seniors were celebrating last night, and they were also the heroes in a 3-2 walk-off of Louisa Muscatine. Trevor Phillips struck out 10 in the complete game effort, while Tyson Kahlberg and Jackson Jones each snared an RBI. The Wolves will stay at home to play Pekin tonight at 6:30 p.m. Central Lee trounced Highland last night 13-6. Wyatt Day and Blake Davis each clubbed a home run for 2 RBIs. The Hawks will welcome Minneapolis tonight at 7 p.m. Washington picked up their first victory over Burlington last night in nearly 6 years in a 9-5 final. The Demons will try the Fort Madison tonight at 7 p.m. Burlington Notre Dame clipped West Burlington last night 15-1. The Falcons will compete against Danville tonight at 6 p.m. on the road. In their makeup game, New London defeated Van Buren County last night 7-4. Kai Riggard sat down 7 batters and 5 innings of work. New London will play Burlington Notre Dame tonight at 7 p.m. on the road, and Van Buren County will host Louisa Muscatine at 7 p.m. tonight. Moving on to Mount Pleasant Cross Country, summer runs are underway for the Mount Pleasant Cross Country team. These runs are optional, but a great way to run with others and get in shape for the fall season. The runs are available to anyone entering 7th through 12th grades. Coaches may not be present in every run, as they're often led by upperclassmen. On Mondays, the runs will take place at 6:30 a.m. at the Old Threshers Museum Theater. Wednesdays will be High School Speed Day at 7 a.m. at Maple Leaf. And Tuesdays and Thursdays will take place at Saunders Park by the swimming pool at 7 p.m. The runs will continue through the middle of August until the Mount Pleasant Cross Country Camp. If you have any questions, you can contact Coach Lyle Murray at 319-850-0867. Moving on to local summer athletic camps, Mount Pleasant Girls Basketball is offering up a camp for any girls basketball players entering 3rd through 12th grades from June 23rd through the 25th, located at the Mount Pleasant High School gym. The camp will focus on the fundamentals and introduce team concepts employed by the high school system. If you would like to sign up, you can follow the link in today's sports report, or you can show up the day of and still receive a t-shirt. Moving on to the prospect league, the Burlington Bees fell to the Normal Corn Belters last night, 11-9. Lucas Krebs smashed a 3-run homer in the loss. The Bees will stay at home to play the Alton River Dragons tonight at 6:30 p.m. And the Clinton Lumber Kings had their 6-game winning streak snapped last night by the O'Fallon Hoots, 9-8. Gavin Aubrey clobbered a home run and finished with 2 RBIs in the loss. The Lumber Kings will look to avenge their loss tonight at home at 6:30 p.m. And it's now time for This Day in Sports History. In 1942, Paul Wehner became the third National League player to get 3,000 hits. In 1970, Jim Bouton's controversial baseball diary, Ball 4, is published. In 1999, the Stanley Cup, the Dallas Stars edged the Buffalo Sabres 2-1 in triple overtime for a 4-2 series win. Brett Hull clinches the series with the infamous no-goal ruling. It's June 19th. I'm Slayton Swords. And that was the sports.
2: Sunshine mixed with clouds at times this afternoon, with daytime highs approaching 80. Westerly winds 8 to 15 miles per hour. Slight chance of rain showers tonight. Lows level off around 59. Mainly cloudy skies. I'm meteorologist Paul Frombly. Currently 79.
1: John Bennett will be presenting the history of Trenton, Iowa at 2 p.m. at the Henry County Heritage Museum. John has done extensive research on the history of Trenton, Iowa, one of Henry County's oldest towns, and the location of the Institute of Science. 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

0: U.S. Connection has moved from the Amana Colonies to the Kelowna, Iowa City Park. We are inviting all Persian Orange fans to Kelowna June 19th, 20th, and 21st to the 35th annual Alice Connection Father's Day All Alice Chalmers Show. 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All things Alice is welcome. Take the weekend and walk through a large variety of mowers, garden tractors, agricultural tractors, a parts swap meet, new and old, and various vendors. Catch the noon kitty pedal tractor pull each day. 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Witness the parade of Alice power through town each day at 1 p.m. Grab a chair and enjoy the sights. Don't miss the Alice Connection Banquet 6 p.m. Saturday evening at the Mennonite Village Museum in Kelowna. The Alice Connection Father's Day Show, June 19th, 20th, and 21st, moved from the Amana Colonies to Kelowna City Park.
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3: Sunshine mixed with clouds at times this afternoon, with daytime highs approaching 80. Winds out of the west, 8 to 15 miles per hour. Mainly cloudy skies expected tonight. Slight chance of rain showers. Lows level off around 59. I'm meteorologist Paul Trombley. Currently 79.
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Here's your KILJ forecast for Southeast Iowa. Lows around 59 tonight under mainly cloudy skies with a slight chance of rain showers. Northwest winds 5 to 10 miles per hour. Mainly sunny tomorrow, 81. Partly cloudy tomorrow night, slight chance for storms. Lows level off around 60. Highs level off around 72 Sunday with thunderstorms likely. 74, a mix of clouds and sun Monday. I'm meteorologist Paul Trombley. Right now, it's 77 degrees.

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1: President Trump doesn't think there'll be a need to start bombing Iran again. Before departing for Camp David for the weekend, he told a crowd at Joint Base Andrews today that the 60-day window for further negotiations is underway now that the Memorandum of Understanding has been signed.
2: Now we have an agreement that was signed last night, and it's 60 days. They have to make a deal. Otherwise, we will do things that won't make them happy, but I don't think it's going to get to that.
1: Trump said the oil is already flowing out of the Strait of Hormuz, which Iran closed after the war began. He also thanked China's President Xi for not getting involved in the conflict, as they are an ally of Iran. A Republican congressman is not happy about Vice President Vance's warning to Israel during a recent interview with Real America's Voice. Florida lawmaker Randy Fine said Vance's comments were absolutely inappropriate and frankly disgusting. Fine's comments follow Vance's critique of Israel's leadership for speaking out against the Memorandum of Understanding signed by the U.S. and Iran. Amazon Prime Day is almost here. It runs from June 23rd through the 26th, and it's evolved into one of the biggest shopping events of the year. Competition is fierce, especially for the lightning deals or flash sales that are only available for a few hours. The U.S. men's national team is facing off against Australia right now in the World Cup. It's the second match for the U.S. They won last week. The U.S. is playing in Group D in Seattle. Sunday will be the longest day of the year, marking the official start of summer, Michael Kastner reports.
3: When I met you in the summer, so my heart beats sound.
4: Astronomers say the summer solstice will occur at 4:25 a.m. Eastern Sunday morning when the Earth's axis makes its northernmost tilt towards the sun. That gives the sun a longer path to move across the northern sky. On Sunday, the sun will rise early at 5:32 a.m. Eastern and won't set until 8:32 p.m.
1: I'm Chris Caraggio. The new coat of paint that was recently applied to the Washington, D.C. reflecting pool is starting to peel off. The Trump administration recently renovated the pool in the National Mall to make the water American flag blue in time for America's 250th birthday. However, on Monday, algae had turned the water green. The Interior Department said Wednesday that they fixed the algae problem using advanced nanobubbler technology. But images of the pool taken yesterday show the new paint job is now starting to peel and float to the top. Waymo is recalling nearly 4,000 robo-taxis after some of them were caught driving in restricted areas. The recall comes after about a dozen instances of Waymo robo-taxis driving into highway sections that were closed for construction. Seven of those instances happened in San Francisco last month. Six happened in Phoenix last April. World Cup action continues today, but if it's not your thing, you're not alone. Bree Tennis with more.
5: It's all about the FIFA World Cup until the final game Sunday, July 19th. Until then, it's all about soccer, watching games, going to games, and talking about games. That is, if you're among the 45% of the U.S. who actually like soccer. But if you're among the 54% who don't, you can pivot your entertainment. Museums aren't full, theme parks are seeing lower than average crowds, and reservations might not be required at that hot new restaurant. I'm Bree Tennis.
1: Comedian Carlos Mencia has been arrested for tax evasion. The L.A. County District Attorney held a press conference yesterday announcing that it had filed 12 charges against Mencia, accusing him of failing to report his income from 2019 to 2024. D.A. Nathan Hochman claimed Mencia failed to report about $8.7 million in income and that he owed about $300,000 in state taxes. The 58-year-old comedian was arrested at his home in Los Angeles yesterday and booked into L.A. County Jail. I'm Chris Caraggio.
6: Radio Iowa. I'm Dar Danielson. Governor Kim Reynolds says the state may have to look at regular increases in the gas tax to keep up with the cost of road maintenance. She says whatever they do, the state needs to be careful about it.
7: But I think that's probably the more realistic way to move forward.
6: The tax rate on gas and diesel hasn't changed since a 10-cent hike took effect 11 years ago. The Iowa Supreme Court has upheld a lower court opinion dismissing a human trafficking charge against a Polk County man. Kevin Lind was charged after making a deal with an undercover police officer to have sex with her daughter, who didn't exist. And the Supreme Court says the 2024 law did not allow that charge. The law was change in 2025. Iowa Economic Development Authority Board approved CAT grants for Lamar's, Wellman, and Ogden today.
8: Community of Lamar's was awarded $1 million to enhance their city park.
6: That's IEDA spokesperson Cannon Kappelman talking about the Lamar's project. Radio Iowa, I'm Dar Danielson.
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11: Rising river levels have forced the Henry County Conservation Department to once again close two popular campgrounds. According to a social media update posted Thursday, both the South Shore and Waterworks campgrounds are closed until further notice due to flooding concerns. This marks the second closure in just over a week. Staff had recently cleaned up and reopened both areas earlier this week after previous high water, only to see the river levels rise again. The road and boat ramp at Waterworks have also been closed and barricaded. Conservation officials are asking the public not to move barricades or attempt to drive around them, stressing they are in place for public safety. For those needing river access, Faulkner's access remains available at this time. The south access and dam area are still open for now, but staff say they are continuing to monitor river levels and will provide updates as conditions change. Some local banks, government offices, and businesses are closed today in observance of Juneteenth, the federal holiday recognized each year on June 19th. Residents are encouraged to check ahead before making trips to banks, post offices, or other offices, as hours may vary depending on the business. While many retail stores and restaurants remain open, some local operations may be observing the holiday as well. Juneteenth marks the day in 1865 when Union soldiers arrived in Galveston, Texas, and informed enslaved African Americans that they were free, more than 2 years after the Emancipation Proclamation was issued by President Abraham Lincoln. The day is widely recognized as the end of slavery in the United States. Juneteenth became a federal holiday in 2021 and is observed as a time to reflect on freedom, history, and the continued pursuit of equality. A new chapter of Salem history is set to be preserved in print. The Salem History Book Committee has announced the upcoming publication of Place of Peace 2, Memories of Salem, Iowa, 1835 to 2026. The new book is a second edition of the original Place of Peace, first printed in 1996. Committee members say growing public interest in outdated printing technology led to the decision to reprint and expand the book. The updated edition includes information from the original book, along with new material covering the last 30 years of Salem history. Topics include the town's founding timeline, business histories, homes, city government, churches, schools, cemeteries, biographies, and personal memories. The hardcover book will be 250 pages and available through Old Settlers in Salem. Pre-publication orders are being accepted now for $45, and after publication, the price will increase to $50. Order forms and payment can be sent to the Salem History Book Committee in Salem. Those with questions can contact Kelly Patterson at 319-931-9598.
12: It's June 19th, I'm Slayton Swords, and it's time for the sports, starting with high school softball. Mount Pleasant was shut out by Fairfield last night, 6-0. Leah Helmick pitched the complete game shutout, notching 10 strikeouts in the victory. The Trojans will try the Oskaloosa Fair Tournament tomorrow, June 20th. Mount Pleasant will compete in the Wapello Tournament tomorrow. Holy Trinity Catholic defeated West Burlington last night, 4-1 in a late rally. Madeline Thomas smacked an RBI double in the loss. The Crusaders will host New London tonight, 7 p.m. West Burlington will stay at home to play Danville tonight at 7 p.m. Minneapolis took down Danville last night 9-1. Avery Crewer smacked a double for two RBIs in the winning effort. Central Lee will tangle Minneapolis tonight in a road doubleheader with game 1 at 5 p.m. Washington nearly knocked out Burlington last night, but fell short in the effort, losing 6-5. The Demons will take on Carlisle tonight at 7 p.m. Van Buren County will stay at home to take on the Wise Muscatine tonight at 7 p.m. Columbus will make the trip to Highland at 7 p.m. tonight. Waco will face off against Hillcrest Academy tonight at 7 p.m. And Wapello will take on Lone Tree at 5 p.m. tonight. Moving on to high school baseball, Grayson Lowry's 5-strikeout complete game stunned Fairfield last night as Mount Pleasant knocked out the Trojans 2-1. Ryan Helling had both RBIs while Aiden Westerkamp tabbed the lone RBI in the loss. Mount Pleasant will take on Wapello tonight at 5 p.m. on the road. Fairfield will host Central DeWitt tonight in a doubleheader with game 1 at 5:30 p.m. Wapello scored 5 runs in the 7th inning but still fell to Hillcrest Academy last night 6-5. Wyatt Marlette hit a double for 2 RBIs in the loss. Winfield Mountain Union seniors were celebrating last night, and they were also the heroes in a 3-2 walk-off of Louisa Muscatine. Trevor Phillips struck out 10 in the complete game effort, while Tyson Kahlberg and Jackson Jones each snared an RBI. The Wolves will stay at home to play Pekin tonight at 6:30 p.m. Central League trounced Highland last night 13-6. Wyatt Day and Blake Davis each clubbed a home run for 2 RBIs. The Hawks will welcome Mediapolis tonight at 7 p.m. Washington picked up their first victory over Burlington last night in nearly 6 years in a 9-5 final. The Demons will try the Fort Madison tonight at 7 p.m. Burlington Notre Dame clipped West Burlington last night 15-1. The Falcons will compete against Danville tonight at 6 p.m. on the road. In their makeup game, New London defeated Van Buren County last night 7-4. Kai Riggard sat down 7 batters and 5 innings of work. New London will play Burlington Notre Dame tonight at 7 p.m. on the road, and Van Buren County will host Louisa Muscatine at 7 p.m. tonight. Moving on to Mount Pleasant Cross Country, summer runs are underway for the Mount Pleasant Cross Country team. These runs are optional, but a great way to run with others and get in shape for the fall season. The runs are available to anyone entering 7th through 12th grades. Coaches may not be present in every run, as they're often led by upperclassmen. On Mondays, the runs will take place at 6:30 a.m. at the Old Threshers Museum Theater. Wednesdays will be High School Speed Day at 7 a.m. at Maple Leaf. And Tuesdays and Thursdays will take place at Saunders Park by the swimming pool at 7 p.m. The runs will continue through the middle of August until the Mount Pleasant Cross Country Camp. If you have any questions, you can contact Coach Lyle Murray at 319-850-0867. Moving on to local summer athletic camps, Mount Pleasant Girls Basketball is offering up a camp for any girls basketball players entering 3rd through 12th grades from June 23rd through the 25th, located at the Mount Pleasant High School gym. The camp will focus on the fundamentals and introduce team concepts employed by the high school system. If you would like to sign up, you can follow the link in today's sports report, or you can show up the day of and still receive a t-shirt. Moving on to the Prospect League, the Burlington Bees fell to the Normal Corn Belters last night 11-9. Lucas Krebs smashed a 3-run homer in the loss. The Bees will stay at home to play the Alton River Dragons tonight at 6:30 p.m. And the Clinton Lumber Kings had their 6-game winning streak snapped last night by the O'Fallon Hoots 9-8. Gavin Aubrey clobbered a home run and finished with 2 RBIs in the loss. The Lumber Kings will look to avenge their loss tonight at home at 6:30 p.m. And it's now time for this day in sports history. In 1942, Paul Wehner became the third National League player to get 3,000 hits. In 1970, Jim Booten's controversial baseball diary, Ball 4, is published. In 1999, the Stanley Cup, the Dallas Stars edged the Buffalo Sabres 2-1 in triple overtime for a 4-2 series win. Brett Hull clinches the series with the infamous no-goal ruling. It's June 19th. I'm Slayton Swords. And that was the sports.
13: Here's your KILJ forecast for Southeast Iowa. Mainly cloudy skies expected tonight with a slight chance of rain showers. Lows level off around 59. Northwesterly winds 5 to 10 miles per hour. Daytime highs approaching 81 tomorrow. Mainly clear. Slight chance for storms tomorrow night. Lows dip down to about 60. Partly cloudy skies. Storms likely Sunday. High of 72. 74. Partly cloudy skies Monday. I'm meteorologist Paul Trombley. Right now, it's 77 degrees.
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0: Slight chance of rain showers
1: tonight.
0: Otherwise, mainly cloudy skies expected. Lows level off around 59. Northwesterly winds 5 to 10 miles per hour. Lots of sunshine tomorrow. High of 81. I'm meteorologist Paul Trombley. Currently 77.
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7: Slight chance of rain showers tonight. Otherwise, mainly cloudy skies expected. Lows dip down to about 59. Northwesterly winds, 5 to 10 miles per hour. Lots of sunshine tomorrow. Daytime highs approaching 81. I'm meteorologist Paul Trombley. Right now, 77.
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Here's your KILJ forecast for Southeast Iowa. Lows around 59 tonight under mainly cloudy skies with a slight chance of rain showers. Northwest winds 5 to 10 miles per hour. Mainly sunny tomorrow, 81. Partly cloudy tomorrow night, slight chance for storms. Lows level off around 60. Highs level off around 72 Sunday with thunderstorms likely. 74, a mix of clouds and sun Monday. I'm meteorologist Paul Trombley. Right now, 75.

0: 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Registration/donation cost is $25 and includes a t-shirt. Registration will be at the beach area and starts at 7:30 a.m. with a group beach photo and shotgun start at 9 a.m. This commuter reminder is brought to you by Pilot Grove Savings Bank.
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2: Team USA continues to roll at the World Cup. Second game of the group stage saw the U.S. side defeat Australia 2-0. The Aussies chipped in to help Team USA with an own goal. Alex Freeman scored for the United States. The U.S. will face Turkey in the final game of the group stage next Thursday. President Trump does not think there will be a need to start bombing Iran again. Before departing to Camp David for the weekend, Trump told a crowd at Joint Base Andrews that the 60-day window for further negotiations is underway now that the Memorandum of Understanding has been signed.
3: Now we have an agreement that was signed last night, and it's 60 days. They have to make a deal, otherwise we will do things that won't make them happy.
2: The 60 days of talks are off to a rocky start. They were supposed to start today in Switzerland, but were postponed due to what the White House said was logistical issues. Several reports indicate they were scrapped after Israel and Hezbollah traded fire in Lebanon, with Iran reportedly seeking a guarantee that Israel would cease fighting the Iran-backed militant group. That ceasefire agreement has since been secured, but it's unclear when the U.S.-Iran talks will resume. Meanwhile, President Trump is unveiling the new Air Force One. He told a crowd at Joint Base Andrews the aircraft is something special.
3: Everything was designed good. It was my taste, I will say. He said, what color do you like? I said, I like the color of the American flag, right? That makes sense.
2: The luxury jet was donated by the government of Qatar. The new plane is meant to bridge a two-year gap while Boeing modifies two new 747s that will eventually become the new Air Force One planes. Amazon Prime Day kicks off June 23rd and runs through June 26th. It's evolved into one of the biggest shopping events of the year. Competition is fierce, especially for the lightning deals or flash sales that are only available for a few hours. I'm Rob Martier. Just days from our country's 250th birthday, some of the original documents that shaped our nation are going on display in South Florida. The Museum of Miami is just one of eight cities in the country to host the archives, including the Articles of Association, an engraving of the Declaration of Independence, and Oaths of Allegiance signed by George Washington and Alexander Hamilton.
4: Many of these have not been out of the vaults of the National Archives, so this is really a once-in-a-lifetime opportunity.
2: Museum CEO Natalia Crujeras hopes visitors will use the opportunity to reflect on our founding ideals and remember the promises of our nation. She believes they were chosen in part because Miami was built by immigrants seeking freedom and opportunity, much like the United States. The TSA is warning travelers to expect crowded airports this holiday weekend. Monica Nelson reports.
5: They say people traveling for Juneteenth should prepare for long security lines. More than 800 flights have already been canceled across the country, and most of them are either in Dallas, Fort Worth, or Charlotte. Most of those involve American Airlines, so check your flight status if you're flying American today.
2: Apparently, there is some guilt involved as we transition from spring to summer. Bree Tennis with more.
6: Psychology Today says it's called sunshine guilt, and it's a nagging anxiety you feel for staying indoors on a beautiful sunny day. They call it JOMO, the joy of missing out. Staying in bed to read a book, watch a movie, or just hang out inside. Then there's the pressure of creating the perfect summer with experiences. Psychologists say it's okay to have the summer you want, with or without barbecues, parties, or ice cream. But that sounds good, too.
2: A North Dakota woman is facing five felony charges after authorities say she stole a pickup truck, forged documents, and traded it to a dealership. Investigators allege 35-year-old Jennifer Marie Vold borrowed a 2019 Ford F-150 Raptor in April and never returned it. Authorities say Vold forged the title paperwork and exchanged the truck for a newer Ford F-150 and $10,000. I'm Rob Martier.
7: Radio Iowa. I'm Dar Danielson. Governor Kim Reynolds says the state may have to look at regular increases in the gas tax to keep up with the cost of road maintenance. She says whatever they do, the state needs to be careful about it.
8: But I think that's probably the more realistic way to move forward.
7: The tax rate on gas and diesel hasn't changed since a 10-cent hike took effect 11 years ago. The Iowa Supreme Court has upheld a lower court opinion dismissing a human trafficking charge against a Polk County man. Kevin Lynn was charged after making a deal with an undercover police officer to have sex with her daughter, who didn't exist. And the Supreme Court says the 2024 law did not allow that charge. The law was changed in 2025. Iowa Economic Development Authority Board approved CAT grants for Lamars, Wellman, and Ogden today.
9: Community of Lamars was awarded $1 million to enhance their city park.
7: That's IEDA spokesperson Cannon Kappelman talking about the Lamars project. 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
1: From your Southeast Iowa Information Center, I'm Allison Jacobs. The National Weather Service says seasonably warm weather is expected today and Saturday, with highs climbing in the upper 70s to low 80s. For today, scattered showers and isolated storms are possible late this afternoon into tonight. Humidity levels are expected to stay relatively low for mid-June, offering a more comfortable couple of days before another storm system arrives. Looking ahead, Saturday will stay warm with highs around 80s and a mix of sun and clouds, and a stronger storm system is expected to move in on Sunday, bringing widespread rain and thunderstorms that could begin early in the morning and last through much of the day. Forecasters say heavy rainfall is possible with 1 to 2 inches or more in some areas. With recent rain totals already causing flooding issues in parts of southeast Iowa, residents are urged to keep an eye on changing conditions and never drive through flooded roadways. A Fort Madison woman is facing drug charges following a traffic stop early Wednesday morning in Burlington. The Des Moines County Sheriff's Office says deputies stopped a vehicle around 1:59 in the morning on June 17th at North Roosevelt Avenue in Kirkwood Street for a moving violation. During the stop, deputies conducted a consent search of the vehicle. Authorities say methamphetamine was found inside clothing belonging to a passenger, identified as 60-year-old Marjorie Dawn Kirchner of Fort Madison. Kirchner was taken into custody and transported to the Des Moines County Correctional Center, and before entering the facility, deputies say she informed staff she had marijuana concealed in her pants. A correctional officer then conducted a search and recovered the marijuana. Kirchner has been charged with 2 counts of possession of a controlled substance, a third or subsequent offense. As always, a criminal charge is merely an accusation, and the defendant is presumed innocent until proven guilty in a court of law. Rising river levels have forced the Henry County Conservation Department to once again close 2 popular campgrounds. According to a social media update posted Thursday, both the South Shore and Waterworks campgrounds are closed until further notice due to flooding concerns. This marks the 2nd closure in just over a week. Staff had recently cleaned up and reopened both areas earlier this week after previous high water, only to see the river levels rise again. The road and boat ramp at Waterworks have also been closed and barricaded. Conservation officials are asking the public not to move barricades or attempt to drive around them, stressing they are in place for public safety. For those needing river access, Faulkner's access remains available at this time. The south access and dam area are still open for now, but staff say they are continuing to monitor river levels and will provide updates as conditions change. Some local banks, government offices, and businesses are closed today in observance of Juneteenth, the federal holiday recognized each year on June 19th. Residents are encouraged to check ahead before making trips to banks, post offices, or other offices, as hours may vary depending on the business. While many retail stores and restaurants remain open, some local operations may be observing the holiday as well. Juneteenth marks the day in 1865 when Union soldiers arrived in Galveston, Texas, and informed enslaved African Americans that they were free. more than 2 years after the Emancipation Proclamation was issued by President Abraham Lincoln. The day is widely recognized as the end of slavery in the United States. Juneteenth became a federal holiday in 2021 and is observed as a time to reflect on freedom, history, and the continued pursuit of equality. A new chapter of Salem history is set to be preserved in print. The Salem History Book Committee has announced the upcoming publication of Place of Peace 2, Memories of Salem, Iowa, 1835 to 2026. The new book is a second edition of the original Place of Peace, first printed in 1996. Committee members say growing public interest in outdated printing technology led to the decision to reprint and expand the book. The updated edition includes information from the original book, along with new material covering the last 30 years of Salem history. Topics include the town's founding timeline, business histories, homes, city government, churches, schools, cemeteries, biographies, and personal memories. The hardcover book will be 250 pages and available through Old Settlers in Salem. Pre-publication orders are being accepted now for $45, and after publication, the price will increase to $50. Order forms and payment can be sent to the Salem History Book Committee in Salem. Those with questions can contact Kelly Patterson at 319-931-9598. And a Danville High School senior is being recognized for her academic achievement, leadership, and future goals in healthcare. Macy Wagner has been selected to receive a $2,500 star scholarship from the PEO Sisterhood. Wagner, the daughter of Valerie and Jared Wagner, was recommended by the organization's chapter NZ in Mount Pleasant. The Star Scholarship is a competitive award presented to high school senior women planning to attend an accredited college or university. It recognizes excellence in leadership, academics, extracurricular involvement, community service, and future potential. During her time at Danville, Wagner was active in volleyball, basketball, and track, while also participating in the Fellowship of Christian Athletes. This summer, she is gaining hands-on medical experience working in the emergency room at Great River Health. This fall, Wagner will attend Coe College, where she plans to study nursing. Her long-term goals include working in trauma care, becoming a flight nurse, and serving with Doctors Without Borders. The PEO Sisterhood has supported and celebrated women's education for more than 150 years and includes more than 5,400 chapters across North America. Mount Pleasant's chapter NZ says it is proud to honor Wagner as this year's Star Scholarship recipient. And now for a look at our notices of death in the area. Nadine Martin, age 75, of Mount Pleasant, passed away Thursday, June 18th. Services are pending at the Olson Yoder Funeral Home for Nadine Martin. Barbara Joan Craig, age 91, of Keosauqua, passed away Monday, June 15th. Memorial services honoring her life will be held at 11 a.m. next Saturday, June 27th, at the Keosauqua Congregational Church in Keosauqua. Visitation will be held 1 hour prior to the service at the church. Friends may leave online condolences at CranstonFamilyFuneralHome.com for Barbara Craig. Mary Carolyn Danielson Ellingson of Rowland, Iowa, passed away Saturday, September 27th of 2025. A graveside service will be held at 11:30 in the morning next Saturday, June 27th, at Fells Cemetery in Libertyville. The Beener Funeral Home in Fairfield is assisting the family of Mary Ellingson. That's a look at our Southeast Iowa information. For full stories, head to KILJ.com. I'm Allison Jacobs. Have a great day.
11: 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Landis and Talus Ag have announced the beginning of commercial green ammonia production. 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
11: Landis and Talus Ag recently announced that they have successfully commenced commercial green ammonia production with the first and only modular systems in North America. In a time when import tariffs are likely to disrupt fertilizer supply chains, having locally produced ammonia could prove vital to keeping input costs down. Hiro Iwanaga, founder and CEO of Talus Ag, said their deployable systems will ensure cost-competitive, reliable, and sustainable fertilizer for farmers.
13: You know, we're really grateful to our launch partner, Landis, as we start to deploy these modular green ammonia systems across the Corn Belt. But as you said, we commissioned our system just a couple months ago here. Our system is in commercial production now. We're focused on the low-cost, local production of ammonia and all the benefits that come along with that.
11: On top of producing sustainable green ammonia, Iwanaga said one of the main benefits of their deployable systems is that they are small and easy to use.
13: Our green ammonia systems can be really small, and so it allows us to deliver these systems either at a, you know, for example, at a big Landis distribution site. In some of these cases, we can deliver them on farm. So a farm could be completely cut off from the broader nitrogen fertilizer chain and say, I have an on-site ammonia system, on-site ammonia storage, and we're excited about that possibility. But when we focus on it now, it's we can produce ammonia locally and cost competitively.
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14: Here's your KILJ forecast for Southeast Iowa. Mainly cloudy skies expected tonight with a slight chance of rain showers. Lows level off around 59. Northwesterly winds 5 to 10 miles per hour. Daytime highs approaching 81 tomorrow. Mainly clear. Slight chance for storms tomorrow night. Lows dip down to about 60. Partly cloudy skies. Storms likely Sunday. High of 72. 74. Partly cloudy skies Monday. I'm meteorologist Paul Frombly. Currently 75.
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0: 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On Saturday, July 4th, start your morning with the Legion Pancake Breakfast at 6:30. Then spend the day enjoying food vendors, the Firecracker Frog Jump, Quilt Show, Small Engine Display, Face Painting, Big Wheel Races, the Lambert Flower Show, Water Balloon Toss, Baby Crawl, and Totter Trot, Train Rides, Toilet Bowl Races, and a Bench Press Competition. Don't miss the mile-long parade at 3 o'clock, followed by the Horseshoe Tournament and the Methodist Ice Cream Social. The fun keeps going into the evening with a foam party, live DJ music, prize giveaways, and a skydiver carrying the American flag. And when the sun goes down, look to the sky for Southeast Iowa's best fireworks at dusk. Celebrate freedom, family, and community this 4th of July in Morning Sun. Inviting you to celebrate America's 250th in Morning Sun is Dalzell Motors, Morning Sun Farm Implement, and Louisa Communications. It's June 19th. I'm Clayton Swords, and it's time for the sports time with high school softball. Mount Pleasant was shut out by Fairfield last night 6-0. Leah Helmick pitched the complete game shutout, notching 10 strikeouts in the victory. The Trojans will try the Oscars for a tournament tomorrow, June 20th. Mount Pleasant will compete in the Wapello tournament tomorrow. Holy Trinity Catholic defeated West Burlington last night 4-1 in a late rally. Madeline Thomas smacked an RBI double in the loss. The Crusaders will host New London tonight at 7 p.m. West Burlington will stay at home to play Danville tonight at 7 p.m. Minneapolis took down Danville last night 9-1. Avery Crews smacked a double for two RBIs in the winning effort. Central Lee will tangle Minneapolis tonight in a road doubleheader with game 1 at 5 p.m. Washington nearly knocked out Burlington last night but fell short in the effort, losing 6-5. The Demons will take on Carlisle tonight at 7 p.m. Van Buren County will stay at home to take on the Wise Muscatine tonight at 7 p.m. Columbus will make the trip to Highland at 7 p.m. tonight. Waco will face off against Hillcrest Academy tonight at 7 p.m. And Wapello will take on Lone Tree at 5 p.m. tonight. Moving on to high school baseball, Grayson Lowry's 5-strikeout complete game stunned Fairfield last night as Mount Pleasant knocked out the Trojans 2-1. Ryan Helling had both RBIs while Aiden Westerkamp tabbed the lone RBI in the loss. Mount Pleasant will take on Wapello tonight at 5 p.m. on the road. Fairfield will host Central DeWitt tonight in a doubleheader with game 1 at 5:30 p.m. Wapello scored 5 runs in the 7th inning but still fell to Hillcrest Academy last night 6-5. Wyatt Marlette hit a double for 2 RBIs in the loss. Winfield Mountain Union seniors were celebrating last night, and they were also the heroes in a 3-2 walk-off of Louisa Muscatine. Trevor Phillips struck out 10 in the complete game effort, while Tyson Kahlberg and Jackson Jones each snared an RBI. The Wolves will stay at home to play Pekin tonight at 6:30 p.m. Central Lee trounced Highland last night 13-6. Wyatt Day and Blake Davis each clubbed a home run for 2 RBIs. The Hawks will welcome Minneapolis tonight at 7 p.m. Washington picked up their first victory over Burlington last night in nearly 6 years in a 9-5 final. The Demons will try the Fort Madison tonight at 7 p.m. Burlington Notre Dame clipped West Burlington last night 15-1. The Falcons will compete against Danville tonight at 6 p.m. on the road. In their makeup game, New London defeated Van Buren County last night 7-4. Kai Riggard sat down 7 batters and 5 innings of work. New London will play Burlington Notre Dame tonight at 7 p.m. on the road, and Van Buren County will host Wise Muscatine at 7 p.m. tonight. Moving on to Mount Pleasant Cross Country, summer runs are underway for the Mount Pleasant Cross Country team. These runs are optional, but a great way to run with others and get in shape for the fall season. The runs are available to anyone entering 7th through 12th grades. Coaches may not be present in every run, as they're often led by upperclassmen. On Mondays, the runs will take place at 6:30 a.m. at the Old Threshers Museum Theater. Wednesdays will be High School Speed Day at 7 a.m. at Maple Leaf. And Tuesdays and Thursdays will take place at Saunders Park by the swimming pool at 7 p.m. The runs will continue through the middle of August until the Mount Pleasant Cross Country Camp. If you have any questions, you can contact Coach Lyle Murray at 319-850-0867. Moving on to local summer athletic camps, Mount Pleasant Girls Basketball is offering up a camp for any girls basketball players entering 3rd through 12th grades from June 23rd through the 25th, located at the Mount Pleasant High School Gym. The camp will focus on the fundamentals and introduce team concepts employed by the high school system. If you would like to sign up, you can follow the link in today's sports report, or you can show up the day of and still receive a t-shirt. Moving on to the Prospect League, the Burlington Bees fell to the Normal Corn Belters last night 11-9. Lucas Krebs smashed a 3-run homer in the loss. The Bees will stay at home to play the Alton River Dragons tonight at 6:30 p.m., and the Clinton Lumber Kings had their 6-game winning streak snapped last night by the O'Fallon Hoots 9-8. Gavin Aubrey clobbered a home run and finished with 2 RBIs in the loss. The Lumber Kings will look to avenge their loss tonight at home at 6:30 p.m. And it's now time for This Day in Sports History. 1942, Paul Wehner became the 3rd National League player to get 3,000 hits. In 1970, Jim Bouton's controversial baseball diary, Ball 4, is published. In 1999, the Stanley Cup, the Dallas Stars edged the Buffalo Sabres 2-1 in triple overtime for a 4-2 series win. Brett Hull clinches the series with the infamous no-goal ruling. It's June 19th, I'm Slayton Swords, and that was the sports.
17: 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I'm Todd Kim. 8th grade.

0: it's not confined to those, certainly, but I think that's where they're seeing most of the participation.
1: That's Tom Keating, Executive Director of the Iowa High School Athletic Association. The Iowa men's basketball team will play a second game at the Casey Center in Des Moines next season. The Hawkeyes will take on Alabama Monday, December 21st. It's part of a two-game neutral site series that will see the Hawkeyes play the Crimson Tide the following season in Mobile, Alabama. The Tide finished 25-10 this last season and lost to eventual national champion Michigan in the Sweet 16 of the NCAA tournament. Iowa already announced a game against Creighton in the Casey Center. That'll be on November 15th. Summer workouts continue for the Hawkeye football team. There will be three new starters along the offensive line that has had five players taken in the NFL draft the last 2 years. Junior Trevor Lauk is entering his second season as a starter at left tackle and says several of the new starters have extensive experience the past few seasons.
2: They're not brand new at all. It's not like we're putting true freshmen out there. Like we're going to be putting guys out there with experience and that have played in meaningful snaps before. So we're not worried at all. You know, we just got to worry about like the day by day right now, what we can control, and then hopefully the results take care of themselves in the fall. Yeah.
1: The Hawkeyes open the season at home September 5th against Northern Illinois. 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
4: Slight chance of rain showers tonight. Otherwise, mainly cloudy skies expected. Lows level off around 59. Northwesterly winds 5 to 10 miles per hour. Lots of sunshine tomorrow. High of 81. I'm meteorologist Paul Trombley. Right now, it's 75 degrees.
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10: John Bennett will be presenting the history of Trenton, Iowa at 2 p.m. at the Henry County Heritage Museum. 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

0: Slight chance of rain showers tonight. Otherwise, mainly cloudy skies expected. Lows dip down to about 59. Northwesterly winds, 5 to 10 miles per hour. Lots of sunshine tomorrow. Daytime highs approaching 81. I'm meteorologist Paul Trombley. Right now, it's 75 degrees.
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1: It's on to the knockout rounds for the United States at the 2026 FIFA World Cup. The U.S. men's national team shut out Australia 2-0 in Seattle this afternoon. Alex Freeman scored the second goal for the Stars and Stripes, with the first coming off an Australia own goal. The U.S. can clinch the top spot in Group D with a Turkey loss or draw this evening. Team USA will close out group stage play against Turkey on Thursday in Los Angeles. President Trump doesn't think there'll be a need to start bombing Iran again. Before departing to Camp David for the weekend, the president told a crowd at Joint Base Andrews that the 60-day window for further negotiations is underway now that the Memorandum of Understanding has been signed. Trump said the oil is already flowing out of the Strait of Hormuz, which Iran closed after the war began. Trump also thanked China's President Xi for not getting involved in the conflict. When he's not helping the Knicks clinch an NBA championship, OG Anunoby is helping some furry friends. Liz Warner reports.
2: The NBA star is a cat lover. He's now stepping up for shelter felines who need forever homes. 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He's picked out what he calls OG's starting five: Roxy, Penne, Sammy Damu, and Little Leo, rescues all available to adopt now at ACC. Each cat comes with 1 year of free pet food and unlimited vet exams. In New York, I'm Liz Warner.
1: President Trump is unveiling the new Air Force One. While at Joint Base Andrews, the president told the crowd that the aircraft is something special.
3: This plane was transformed into a flying White House at a level of luxury that nobody's ever seen before.
1: The new plane is meant to bridge a two-year gap while Boeing modifies two new 747s that will eventually become the new Air Force One planes. I'm Rob Martier. The family who founded the Little Caesars pizza chain and owns Detroit's Major League Baseball and hockey teams is now buying full ownership of Atlantic City's Ocean Casino Resort. The Press of Atlantic City is reporting the Illich family announced Thursday they're acquiring the remaining half of the casino from New York hedge fund Luxor Capital. The move also includes the formation of Illich Gaming, which will run the family's Motor City Casino Hotel in Detroit, along with the Ocean Casino in AC, and includes the purchase of the Scarlet Pearl Casino Resort in Mississippi. This Sunday marks the official start of summer. Michael Kastner reports.
4: Astronomers say the summer solstice will occur at 4:25 a.m. Eastern Sunday morning, when the Earth's axis makes its northernmost tilt towards the sun. That gives the sun a longer path to move across the northern sky. On Sunday, the sun will rise early at 5:32 a.m. Eastern and won't set until 8:32 p.m., making it the longest day of the year. I'm Michael Kastner.
1: Move over Coors Field. Climate change could be leading to more home runs at Dodger Stadium. For much of the stadium's history, the nighttime marine layer would make it tough for fly balls to carry. Over the past few years, however, that's changed. Between 2020 and 2025, Dodger Stadium had more home runs than any other major league park. Last season, 254 home runs were hit at Dodger Stadium. So far, this year's total is behind last year's pace. The Los Angeles Times quoted a NASA scientist that said the marine layer has generally disappeared in the past several years, which baseball insiders say makes it a much better home run hitter's park. Scottish soccer fans in Boston for the World Cup are drinking a lot of beer. While waiting for Scotland's next match in Foxborough, the Tartan Army has been packing the city's bars. To avoid running out, beer is now being delivered to bars daily. I'm Rob Martier.
5: Radio Iowa. I'm Dar Danielson. Governor Kim Reynolds says the state may have to look at regular increases in the gas tax to keep up with the cost of road maintenance. She says whatever they do, the state needs to be careful about it.
6: But I think that's probably the more realistic way to move forward.
5: The tax rate on gas and diesel hasn't changed since a 10-cent hike took effect 11 years ago. The Iowa Supreme Court has upheld a lower court opinion dismissing a human trafficking charge against a Polk County man. Kevin Lynn was charged after making a deal with an undercover police officer to have sex with her daughter, who didn't exist. And the Supreme Court says the 2024 law did not allow that charge. The law was changed change in 2025.
7: Iowa Economic Development Authority Board approved CAT grants for Lamars, Wellman, and Ogden today.
8: Community of Lamars was awarded $1 million to enhance their city park.
7: That's IEDA spokesperson Cannon Kappelman talking about the Lamars project. Radio Iowa, I'm Dar Danielson.
9: Here's your KILJ forecast for Southeast Iowa. Lows around 59 tonight under mainly cloudy skies with a slight chance of rain showers. Northwest winds 5 to 10 miles per hour. Mainly sunny tomorrow, 81. Partly cloudy tomorrow night, slight chance for storms. Lows level off around 60. Highs level off around 72 Sunday with thunderstorms likely. 74, a mix of clouds and sun Monday. I'm meteorologist Paul Trombley. Currently, it's 77 degrees.

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Here's your KILJ forecast for Southeast Iowa. Mainly cloudy skies expected tonight with a slight chance of rain showers. Lows level off around 59. Northwesterly winds 5 to 10 miles per hour. Daytime highs approaching 81 tomorrow. Mainly clear. Slight chance for storms tomorrow night. Lows dip down to about 60. Partly cloudy skies. Storms likely Sunday. High of 72. 74. Partly cloudy skies Monday. I'm meteorologist Paul Frombly. Right now, 77.

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0: Slight chance of rain showers
1: tonight.
0: Otherwise, mainly cloudy skies expected. Lows level off around 59. Northwesterly winds 5 to 10 miles per hour. Lots of sunshine tomorrow. High of 81. I'm meteorologist Paul Trombley. Right now, 77.

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0: This is information from around the world on KILJ.
1: It's on to the knockout rounds for the United States at the 2026 FIFA World Cup. The U.S. men's national team shut out Australia 2-0 in Seattle this afternoon. Alex Freeman scored the second goal for the U.S. in the 43rd minute. The Aussies helped in the first half when Cameron Burgess, trying to defend close to the goal, tapped it in for an Australia own goal in the 11th minute. The U.S. can clinch the top spot in Group D with a Turkey loss or draw this evening.